0: learn, helps their mood stay steady. Don't underestimate the importance of a routine. You can even narrate what you're doing step by step to help them along the way. I'm Dr. Sanjay Gupta, helping you live a better life.
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2: Fighter jets over the skies of Iran. I'm Lisa Lacera, Fox News. A second round of strikes against multiple targets. Fox's Trey Inks in Tel Aviv spoke with President Trump in the Situation Room a short time ago.
3: The president tells Fox News that 49 Tomahawk missiles were used to hit targets inside of Iran, some of them as close as 40 miles from the Iranian capital of Tehran. The president said that U.S. fighter jets are also operating over the skies of Iran, taking out radar systems and air defense systems in the southwestern part of the country, close to the Persian Gulf.
2: The president tells Fox Israel is not involved in the strikes.
3: This is all taking place as the Iranians are trying to get the United States to stop the bombing campaign. President Trump told me that Iran called him tonight. Top Iranian officials and President Trump spoke directly, according to the commander-in-chief tonight, as the president was sitting in the Situation Room. And he told me that the Iranians asked them to stop bombing.
2: Iran state media cites a senior official as saying President Trump's claim about contact with Iranian officials is cover to avoid war against Iran. The House set to vote tomorrow on a measure to extend the law that allows the U.S. to gather intelligence abroad until July 2nd.
4: I certainly hope that everyone will do the right thing, put politics aside for a short-term extension. We're not asking for anything heroic here, just that we keep the American people safe.
2: Speaker Mike Johnson, Democrats say they won't support it unless the appointment of Bill Pulte as acting director of national intelligence is pulled and a permanent replacement is nominated. The Florida Supreme Court allowing new U.S. House districts drawn by Republicans to be used in the midterm elections. Attorneys for voters who had sued argued the new districts violate a state constitutional ban on partisan gerrymandering. 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
2: Chicago police asking for the public's help after a burning cross, a historic hate symbol, was discovered at Grant Park. Police released video of the incident, which shows the image of a person walking away from the area, and they're asking people to be on alert and report any suspicious activity. A Florida woman suing state law enforcement, accusing officers of wrongfully arresting her for a deadly car crash.
9: When Florida Highway Patrol troopers arrested Lindsay Isaacs of Orlando for a deadly hit-and-run crash, she insisted she wasn't involved, but she alleges the troopers ignored her.
10: I kept telling them, you have the wrong person. Look at my car. There's no damage.
9: Isaac spent 2 weeks in jail because those troopers swore statements that her car had evidence of being in a wreck, but it didn't. Isaac's car and license tag didn't even match descriptions given by witnesses. Charges were eventually dropped, and another suspect is now being prosecuted. Isaac's is suing in federal court. Evan Brown, Fox News.
2: Game 4 of the NBA Finals tips off in about a half hour as the New York Knicks battle the San Antonio Spurs.
11: The Spurs taking Game 3 on Monday after dropping the first two games of the series, handing the Knicks their first loss in over a month and a half. They'll look to tie the series up before heading back home to Texas for Game 5 on Saturday. Meanwhile, for the Knicks, they look to bounce back and take a commanding 3-1 series lead. Doing so will put them just one game away from their first championship since 1973.
2: Fox's Tony Genualdo. Scientists have unearthed marine communities they say are thriving on a millions-year-old whale graveyard. Researchers used a submersible to explore the remains in the southeastern Indian Ocean and found bones dating back 5.3 million years, as well as living creatures. The new study was published Wednesday in the journal Nature. I'm Lee Silasera. This is Fox News.
12: How did I lose weight? And I did lean right here. I did. I love this stuff. 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
1: In action, hour number two of Fox Across America with Jimmy Failla. This is technically speaking a 3-hour audio masterpiece brought to you by the fine folks at Prevagen. It is for your brain. Unfortunately, it cannot help you if you don't have a brain. Meaning, if you voted for Graham Plattner last night up in Maine, I don't know what to tell you.
14: Have you ever had a checkup?
1: Kennedy's going to stop by in this hour, try to make some sense of it. Steve Hilton. Man who could be the next governor of California, he is in the on-deck circle as well. And we will, of course, get to your calls, text, tweets, carrier pigeons. The whole barnyard jamboree, 888-788-9910. You know the deal. You could be a Republican, you could be a Democrat. You're all welcome here. Just don't be a bang. So we get underway. Hour number two. I'm in a chippy mood. Can you tell? It's a funny thing happening in our politics that I just think is the greatest. So Graham Plattner wins last night up in Maine, which is embarrassing. I mean, he was running unopposed. Janet Mills, the governor, had dropped out for all intents and purposes, suspended her campaign. So he won. There was not an upset. No one is surprised. We're not sitting here saying, oh, my gosh, we thought for sure. Okay, and why did we know he was going to be okay? I'll tell you why.
15: Democrats are so full of crap.
1: We knew that they didn't mean any of the character assassinations they waged against Donald Trump. They don't believe he's Hitler. The guy has a Jewish daughter. The guy had been hosting a show on NBC for 15 years. So NBC calls Trump Hitler as they literally pay him royalties for The Apprentice and the Celebrity Apprentice spinoff. Like, if Trump is Hitler, NBC is Goebbels. Okay, straight up. But he's not. It was a manufactured hysteria. But they wanted you to cast your vote based on character assassinations they waged on Trump that they manufactured out of whole cloth. Oh, he's a Russian operative working on behalf of Vladimir Putin.
16: It was made up by these sick people.
1: He didn't condemn the neo-Nazis and the white nationalists in Charlottesville.
16: It was made up by these sick people.
1: Do you remember that? He threatened to withhold aid from Ukraine.
16: It was made up by these sick people.
1: All the things they did. I could play that drop for another hour and a half. Okay. all of the things, even right now with the Epstein files. Trump is the guy that released Epstein files. I'm not saying you have every word of the Epstein files and you're never going to get them either, because a lot of the women involved signed NDAs and were paid a lot of money for their silence. And that's the reason, you know, every time you see these victims have a press conference and they go, we demand justice, there's a reason they're not naming names. They can't. They literally got paid, a lot of them, for their silence. That's the wall they ran into when they started declassifying the Epstein files and holding public hearings like the ones James Comer held. Okay, and the Democrats knew that. They knew a lot about the Epstein files. Do you remember when Biden was in power? The Democrats had the presidency, they had the Senate, and they had the House.
14: I don't remember that ever happening.
1: But it did. Joe Biden probably doesn't remember it, but it did happen. And with the Democrats calling to release the Epstein files when they were theirs to release?
17: The answer would be no.
1: The answer would be no. And they were never going to release them because they thought the Epstein files were going to damage Democrat mega donors. And yes, some very prominent Democrat politicians who were known to be pretty chummy with Jeffrey Epstein and the chicks he palled around with.
18: I believe that together we can make America great again.
1: Guys, Jeffrey Epstein's mansion on Fifth Avenue doesn't have a picture of Donald Trump in a dress at the top of the staircase. It has a painting of Bill Clinton.
19: This is not okay.
1: Okay, but the reality is, are you okay?
20: Yeah.
1: Walk in the door, say something nice to me. No, I'm not. I'm on the air, but sit down. You walked in like it's a saloon and you have a gun on your hip.
20: Yeah, me and Kennedy wanted to come and play basketball with you, and we thought for sure you would have something here.
1: Emily Campagna is in my studio attempting to play basketball. She might even have a camera crew.
20: Yeah.
1: I'm on the air. I was talking about Bill Clinton, who's still hasn't texted you back. I'm not sure why. I don't know what's up with the Wi-Fi in Chappaqua. I know. Does it kill a woman's self-esteem if you didn't get sexted from Graham Plattner? How does that work, Emily? You know?
20: Oh, God.
1: Thank you. Kennedy is going to be here in like 20 minutes if you want to be on the air.
20: We just have to find a basketball.
1: We'll go work on it. I'm doing a live radio broadcast, you moon bat.
20: Right,
1: Emily Campagna.
21: Get her out. Get her out of here.
1: That's why you come to Fox News. Do you remember me saying on the air yesterday that if you're here, it really is like a high school? People just, you know, get a bathroom pass. They walk by your classroom and give you the finger through the glass. Well, in this instance, Emily just walked through the glass. But back to the brilliant point I was making about the Clinton stuff. Okay, the Democrats call Trump like a Nazi pedophile protector. Meanwhile, back at the ranch, they want you to vote for Graham Plattner, a guy with a Nazi tattoo who is on a pedophile dating app called Kik, that every law enforcement agency in America is tracking day in and day out.
22: It's people with a dirty mind that think like that.
1: Listen, if anybody would know about people wanting to date kids, maybe it's that guy.
22: It's totally false.
1: I don't know. But the point of the Graham Plattner thing is, okay, he is the physical embodiment of everything they made up about Trump. They called Trump a Nazi again. Do you know how many awards Trump has gotten from the Jewish business community? Because I'm just going to say, if he got one, that's one more than Hitler. But he got hundreds. He has a Jewish daughter who converted. Do you think Hitler would let a daughter convert to Judaism? No. What does Donald Trump get dragged for more than anything in the world? His support of Israel. It's actually one of the biggest political liabilities he has right now is the Iranian war. And the fact that people say he was dragged into it by Netanyahu. Now, I don't know if that was true. But I do know, as we're sitting here right now, Trump's got a hell of a whole lot on his political plate, and a great deal of it has to do with Iran. Okay, but as we sit here right now, Graham Plattner, who went out of his way last week to say, oh, I didn't know it was a Nazi tattoo. I had no idea it was a Nazi. I've been taking my shirt off my whole life. And then all of a sudden when I ran for office, people were like, yeah, it was a Nazi tattoo. Because here's a newsflash. I mean, he's playing dumb, but he, number one, knew it was a Nazi tattoo, but number two, no one scrutinizes your tattoos if you're not running for office. If you're just pretending to be an oyster farmer and living off your mom, they don't look at your Instagram and go, is this problematic? Okay, but if you're running for office, there's this thing called opposition research where they start looking into every single thing that you do. Okay, Graham Plattner started getting looked into, and the Democrats quickly came to realize they hadn't properly vetted the guy, so they needed to make a judgment call. They want to win the Senate really, really badly. And they've decided that Graham Plattner represents working class people, because he's a plain-spoken guy who talks about spanking the monkey in porta-potties. That's a real quote.
0: Oh, yes. I've read about that in the Bible.
1: And the point is, with all of the liabilities sexting women and the profile on the underage Kick app, and of course the fact that, yes, he's toted around a Nazi tattoo for 18 years, what he did last week was

0: Soros, George Soros's son. Because when they come in and donate to a high-profile Democrat, they take a picture and display them like they caught them on a hunting trip. Okay, the Democrats outspent the Republicans 5-1 in the presidential election and then had the balls to trot Bernie Sanders out there to lecture us about billionaires buying elections. Elon Musk spent $180 million on Trump's election. Do you know what the Democrats got out of Mark Zuckerberg in 2020? $500 million. Do you know what they got out of Jeff Bezos? $200 million. Did they say a single solitary word about billionaires in politics? Democrats just had Tom Steyer on the ballot for governor in California, a billionaire in his own right. Did anybody criticize him for being a white male billionaire? Because the point is they don't mean any of these criticisms, especially not if they're going to apply to their candidates. Here is Shermichael Singleton. I want to give him credit because he was on CNN last night. May never get booked again for saying this, but here it is, clip 16.
1: Now that there's a political electoral opportunity to maintain their majority in the Senate, and Graham Plattner could outseat Susan Collins, you know what? It doesn't necessarily matter the 10-plus years of arguments we've made about morals and ethics against Trump and Republicans who've empowered Trump, because we can win a seat. It's very Machiavellian in many ways, and to me, any argument that Democrats have framed against Trump, against Republicans, it's not null and void. They have revealed themselves to be nothing but hypocrites, nothing but liars.
0: Okay.
2: That's true. That is true.
0: Nothing but hypocrites, nothing but liars. Trump has been called this year, specifically this year, a Nazi pedophile protector. It's a very familiar refrain when you're news gathering to do a talk radio show for 3 hours a day, is there's always going to be a clip in your feed. There's always going to be a comment that you're a Nazi pedophile protector. And they do that based on the Epstein files, the Epstein files that Trump released. Trump's the guy that released whatever information on Epstein you have. Trump's the guy who reported Epstein to the Palm Beach police. Trump's the guy that kicked Epstein out of Mar-a-Lago. Doesn't mean he didn't know him. He knew him really well. They corresponded quite frequently. They were both part of the fabric of, you know, elite society here in New York. That's why they all hung out. Why do you think the Clintons were at Donald Trump's wedding? Go Google it. Clintons at Trump's wedding. Give it a Google. Tell me if they look like they hate each other or they're actually best friends who are probably going to honeymoon together. Like, literally. I'm not saying Bill would go on a honeymoon with Hillary. I'm just, you know, giving you an example. They look pretty familiar with each other. Okay? And that's the reality. They all overlapped at all of these events. It's no different than Trump going to the NBA Finals. Yes, he's something he did regularly before he got into politics. And everybody started to pretend he was this new character who burst onto the scene. And we were so thrown by his personality traits. Okay, Donald Trump in 2026 is the exact same Donald Trump in 1986, except he's been shot at more. It's the only difference. Okay, when he's getting interviewed in 1986, if he doesn't like the question, he tells you you're a bad reporter. Okay, if he doesn't like the way he's, you know, being framed on an issue, he pushes back and says, no, you don't know what you're doing. That's wrong. That's false. That's not true. This is what I actually, you know, that's what he does. He stands his ground. That's not new. It's not new. It's not fringe. It's a guy that hosted the highest rated primetime show in America for about 15 years. Okay, how you get to go from that to this is some hothead fringe lunatic we've never seen before run for your life? It's called a manufactured hysteria. And the Democrats exist in such an ideological bubble where they don't debate people. They don't debate. They will not engage you on a contradicting opinion. They won't do it. They'll just say you're a racist. They'll say you're a Nazi. They'll say, get out of my face. What are you, a pedophile? What's up with the Epstein files? With no regard for the fact that they could have released the Epstein files. They controlled the Senate, the House, and the presidency. They never once mentioned the Epstein files because they thought they were bad for them. That being said, if they thought they were worse for Trump, they would have released them in a freaking second if they could.
3: I'm Hillary Clinton, and I approve this message.
0: Believe me, she's not the only one that would have given $1 billion to get dirt on Donald Trump.
4: I'm Kamala Harris, and I approve this message.
0: Okay, there were even presidents that weren't running against Donald Trump that would have nuked him with the Epstein files if they had the good.
5: I agree with that.
0: They just didn't have the goods. But the point is, the goods are there on Graham Plattner. And the Democrats are telling you to vote for them anyway, because it's not about the people. The politics are always more important than the people.
6: The critics have spoken.
7: 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Yep, lousy, but different.
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8: How did I lose weight? And I did. Lean, right here. I did. I love this stuff. Listen, Brickhouse Nutrition been with me for a long time. So chatting with Miles, I'm up.

0: Walks Across America with Jimmy Fallon. You don't know who's going to walk in. If you're watching on Fox Nation, you just saw Emily Campagno and two young college associates. Kennedy just walked in and out and left a bag. I don't know. This show is like a keg party. It's people show up, you stamp their hand, they're on the air, they're off the air. It's a real thing. And I'm pretty upfront with you about that. The whole superpower of this show is that it doesn't have one, which allows us to shoot straight with you. We don't have to advocate for a political party. I don't care who you vote for. I'm not sitting here trying to sway opinion. Like, if somebody wants to slide an envelope full of cash under the door, I'll tell you whatever they want. I'm just being honest with you. I'm so stop it.
1: I admire your honesty.
0: I wasn't being honest. But let me give you a little more, okay? Here's Josh Gottheimer, who was a member of the Problem Solver Caucus. He is a Democrat from New Jersey. Talking about Graham Plattner. Listen to this one, clip 20.
2: What I would suggest is that Graham Plattner get off if he wins today, which I assume he will because there's no one actively campaigning against him, that he get off the ballot and let another Democrat step in, that the main Democratic Party puts somebody else in. I mean, if this were in Jersey and you had a candidate who abused women, obviously has a Nazi tattoo that now it's clear that he knew was a Nazi tattoo, not to mention many of his other lies in his comments and extremist comments, pro-Hamas, a terrorist organization, other things of that nature. He should get off the ballot. In Jersey, we'd throw him off the ballot or bury him under the Meadowlands.
0: Whoa! So that's Jeff Gottheimer saying if you show up in Jersey with a Nazi tattoo, it's a problem.
3: You do that again and I'll break every bone in your body.
0: But do you think anyone is saying that in Maine? No. Here's Daniel Maraff of the Wall Street Journal. He's being asked by the Wall Street Journal anyway about the vetting process because he chose to run alongside Plattner. And Daniel Maraff is being asked by the Journal if they actually looked into, like, the Nazi tattoo. And he answers no. Here it is, clip 21.
4: Did the vetting process turn up the tattoo that became so controversial?
5: No.
4: The Reddit posts, did that turn up in the vetting process?
5: The firm sent us a thing, and it had some of the posts,
6: yeah,
5: but it didn't have all of them.
0: And they were paid big money for that. Like, big money. Do you know what kind of cash goes into vetting a Senate campaign? Do you have any idea?
7: It costs a lot of money to run for political office.
0: And they didn't look? Like, he's admitting they didn't look. Like, imagine you were hiring a ship captain. And 6 months into the job, you find out his previous gig was on this boat called the Titanic. You know what I'm saying?
8: So I guess we have some issues.
0: But they didn't look. I always say to my kid, I'm like, 85% of the people at any profession you're in are doing the bare minimum to hold on to your job. The bare minimum. Okay? And that's an example of it happening at the highest level. But I don't know that there's a better bare minimum example than Emily Campagno and Kennedy. They may very well be joining me in the very next segment. We'll figure out who's behind door number two when we come back on Fox Across America.
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16: A Better Life with Dr. Sanjay Gupta.
17: Breast cancer is the most common cancer among women in the world. And according to a new study out of the University of Washington School of Medicine, an estimated 3.5 million cases a year are expected by 2050. Now, the good news is we've gotten so much better at screening, earlier detection, and cutting-edge treatments in many countries, including here in the United States. But even here in America, Black women have a death rate from breast cancer that is 40% higher than white women, a disparity that exists despite our world-class treatment infrastructure. So what can you do to lower your risk? 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Exercise is really important. Cut back on drinking, quit smoking. And remember this, you should start getting mammograms. At what age? 40. That's when you should start. I'm Dr. Sanjay Gupta, helping you live a better life.
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8: 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Kennedy's here. Well, that's some tattoo you got. Woo. I kid. Good to see you.
9: I didn't even know what it was.
8: Hold on. I love this, though. I said this is so funny. So you know, last week, and he did what you just said. I didn't know it was a Nazi tattoo. I've been taking off my shirt. No one ever said anything. Okay. Last night, when he actually won, he's like, this race is about redemption and second chances and earning your shot, which is essentially the OJ if I did it.
7: Yeah.
8: Last week he didn't know. This week he wants redemption.
9: So you're saying that the woman who went to the press, who used to work on your campaign, you said that that was just someone who was bitter, sour grapes. There was nothing there, you know, with the sexually explicit text to other women while he was married. Just got married 3 years ago.
8: Yeah.
9: Like, still very much in the honeymoon phase. Tattoo, didn't know what it was. He was in Croatia, drunk with a bunch of Marines. They all got him. Like, yay, this is fun. Takes a long time to get one tattoo.
8: Yes.
9: So if there are multiple people getting the same tattoo, that's plenty of time to spitball about what this thing might be.
8: Amen.
9: And, you know, I'm sure there was a tattoo artist like, oh, you guys are service members. Just so you know, like, that's a Nazi tattoo.
8: Yeah, yeah.
9: Like, in the 8 hours it would have taken to tattoo everyone's chest.
8: Yes.
9: That would have come up.
8: It would have come up.
9: Yeah.
8: And if it didn't come up in those first 8 hours, maybe in the subsequent 18 years.
9: Yeah.
8: In the subsequent 18 years.
9: But his whole thing has been about, you know, just blaming Republicans. Like, oh, this is just dirty politics.
8: Yeah, yeah.
9: And then you have some Mainers going, well, I'm not interested in his personal life. Yeah. I just want things to get better. It's like, well, maybe you should be. Maybe someone's personal life and how they comport themselves with people closest to them is a good barometer for how he'll treat people that he doesn't even know.
8: Thank you. We're talking to Kennedy, and it's a judgment. At the end of the day, it is all about judgment. So if you're one of those people, like I was talking about this yesterday, you know, there's a lot of people distancing themselves from their previous statements. You know, like Tallarico would be a good example of backtracking.
9: Yeah, he's trying to Kamala Harris.
8: Yeah.
9: His past.
8: Uh-huh.
9: Didn't work well for her.
8: Yeah.
9: Because you have to run against your own record. Mm-hmm. He doesn't have that much of a record, but he still has to run against everything.
8: Yes, and he's going to need every one of God's genders to win this election.
9: Well, there's six genders. I'm just finding out. And now he's like, hey, you know, I don't want any of the gay stuff, you know. Shouldn't be changing kids' genders, you know, those two genders.
8: I'm just over here smoking a brisket, shooting my shotgun. Those are both euphemisms in Tallarico.
9: When can I get a corn dog in my mouth? Am I right?
8: What I wouldn't do for a set of boobs. Oh, man. Oh, boy. Oh, man. I'm talking about him, not me. I have a pair. Kennedy is in studio. It's the dumbest time there's ever been to be alive. I saw you on Outnumbered earlier today talking about the Palisades fires. Now, that one's interesting to me because they're trying a man for arson in the Palisades.
9: Yeah.
8: But I was told the fire was caused by someone named climate change.
9: Yes. And that was Jimmy Kimmel's big thing. That was his big refutation of Spencer Pratt's mayoral run is he doesn't even believe in climate change. And it's like, climate change didn't cause the Palisades fire.
8: Yeah. Thank
9: like,
8: you.
9: It was, as usual in the state of California, very bad brush management and, you know, creating the recipe for absolute unimaginable disaster.
8: Yes.
9: And, you know, he's also like, he didn't even have private insurance. None of my neighbors did.
8: Yeah.
9: I have some fancy pants neighbors. They didn't have private insurance because they couldn't get private insurance because their insurance companies dropped everyone.
8: Yeah.
9: Because of the politics in the state of California. And now the insurance companies are just running roughshod over anyone who did have insurance.
8: And forget Spencer Pratt now, because as I was saying, Nithya Raman made a huge comeback. And if only her voters were.
9: Wow, second chances, huh?
8: If only her voters were alive to see it.
9: If only her voters had homes where they could go and receive those ballots.
8: You can't. Yeah, you can't get mad at people for burning down your house if everybody who votes doesn't have one.
9: Mm-hmm.
8: And that's essentially what it looks like. I was listening to that report. The California Post, I believe, was the first one to post a Skid Row expose of people saying that they were paid to register.
9: Yeah, and then they had video of a woman going and offering money.
8: And she pled guilty, by the way.
9: Yeah, to sign up voters. Mm-hmm. It's like, you know, maybe that was just a drop in the bucket for the rainstorm of Democratic socialists who were canvassing Skid Row. So, you know, maybe there's a reason they're not really tackling the homeless problem, especially in downtown L.A., because they need those bodies.
8: Yeah, they matter. You register 93 people to one address. Yeah, that's critical. And they're turning them out. And that is the biggest scam of right now, is everybody keeps doing the old, well, they don't have any proof that something was going on. But we have a woman who pled guilty, okay, just because no one else wants to acknowledge it. And again, I don't know the legitimacy in terms of this outcome. I just do know that traditionally, if a contestant cries on election night and says to her voters, her supporters and her family that, you know, she hoped she didn't let them down, she was fighting for the right stuff, she believed she lost.
9: Yes.
8: Nithya Raman did not leave that stage last week thinking, like, we got this.
9: Yeah.
8: You know, and here we are
9: now. Let's just give it a few days. There was no, you know, it's like, remember Hillary Clinton didn't even come out on election night.
8: Yeah. She didn't even concede.
9: Mm-mm.
8: Remember they sent everybody
9: home? And she told Joe Biden.
8: Mm-hmm.
9: She told Joe Biden in 2020, 4 years later, whatever you do, don't concede.
8: Yep.
9: So she was convinced that if she had not conceded, somehow she would have been president.
8: Yeah, she could have did something on the backside. You know what I mean? She could have aimed that fireworks barge at the right person.
9: So Nithya Raman's waterworks, that was a concession.
8: Of course.
9: But, you know, magically, she somehow leapfrogged Spencer Pratt with 10 percentage points.
8: Dude,
9: that is so legitimate.
8: Never mind that she crushed Karen Bass the rest of the way.
9: Karen Bass didn't get any votes. Spencer Pratt didn't get any votes. Like, as you're telling me, 28,000 votes in one ballot drop. Spencer Pratt doesn't get one?
8: Yes.
9: Mathematically inconceivable.
8: It would be 6,935 correct coin tosses you would have to call.
9: Yes.
8: That's insane. I mean, come on. It's when it gets to that point in a court of law, you actually get a conviction out of something like that.
9: Mm-hmm.
8: Absent like physical video proof. I mean, when you think about this, 80% of the murder cases solved in this country don't have DNA. They have other things.
9: Yeah.
8: Eyewitness testimony, confession, stuff like that.
9: Circumstantial evidence.
8: Thank you. And they're trying to make it sound like, you know, this is an insult to democracy. This is January 6th level stuff to say there was chicanery. But this is the question I keep coming back to. Okay, and you know this. We've all been in relationships. If you were in a serious relationship with somebody and they wouldn't, and you said, hey, I want to look at the credit card statement, and they were like, no, I'm suing.
9: Mm-hmm.
8: You'd assume there was some hanky-panky on the credit card statement.
9: But that's how people get caught. Let me see your phone. Why? How dare you?
8: What do you think this is?
9: Yeah.
8: But I'm speaking as a guy who carries a vial of arsenic in case Jenny ever cracks my phone. I'm kidding. Just have a, remember the end of the second Naked Gun where he's like, I signed an affidavit implicating that man. And every senator pulls out a gun and takes a guy hostage. And he's like, no, that man. And they're like, oh, I'm sorry. And they all sit back down. Everybody's got a hungry heart. I don't know what to tell you, Bruce.
9: Oh, by the way, Bernie Sanders, like his big sell for Graham Plattner was, I know the U.S. Senate, and I will tell you, there are no saints in the U.S. Senate. And I was like, who's he talking about? Like, yeah. I want Bernie to come clean.
8: Spill the tea.
9: Yeah, get a little dirty, Bernie.
8: Let's go, Burn Man.
9: Talk about Ruben Gallego.
8: Shouldn't, like, this should be the thing.
10: If anyone who is friends with Eric Swalwell will not fare well.
8: If you have a congressional slush fund to pay off improprieties, like, and we have to fund that. Fine, but I think we should be granted some type of disclosure. Mm-hmm. Meaning you're not in trouble. We have a slush fund. It bailed you out. Congratulations. Do I think that's okay? No. But the point is, it's happening with or without me. So at the very least, shouldn't we know what we're paying for? I feel like we should know.
9: Absolutely. Yeah. I mean, that should be the point of everything.
8: Yeah.
9: I mean, that's why California and Minnesota have operated these fraudulent, cronyist grafts, because they just assume that no one's going to see what they're doing.
8: There's no oversight.
9: Yes.
8: Like the fact
9: and now Newsom is trying to pass a law to make it punishable if you even ask about fraud or if you accuse anyone of being fraudulent.
8: Yeah.
9: That's like Venezuela level stuff. That's
8: what
9: North
8: I mean.
9: Korean.
8: That is beyond. Like Kim Jong-un's like, you got to dial it down a little bit, buddy. Like this is crazy. But you're not wrong. We're talking to Kennedy, host of the Kennedy Save the World podcast. She saves it every day. Like, you guys realize you wouldn't even
9: be here. I take weekends off, but every damn day.
8: You would not, were it not for her weekday heroics, we wouldn't even be here to be saved at this point.
9: Meteors.
8: All kinds of stuff.
9: Bed bugs.
8: Isn't it weird how, like, I mean, we didn't get, like, a concrete UFO disclosure, but because you mentioned meteors, it kind of jogged my brain. Story just hasn't stuck.
9: About the
8: UFOs. Giant,
9: I know.
8: Isn't it weird?
9: It's because, I think it's one of those things where people are unsettled by it, and they just don't want to know.
8: Yeah,
9: it's one of those things where, like, you really don't want to know.
8: You're just better off
9: and
8: not
9: it's,
8: asking.
9: It's, you know, those stories that are so sad, it's like you really don't want the details.
8: Yeah, I agree with you on that, and that's so much of it. And the UFO thing, it's bizarre because it was the most successful film genre we've ever had. People have been making the "What if the aliens show up" video for like a billion years. Yeah. I'm still of the mind, though.
9: What do you think the best one is?
8: Of all-time alien movies? Mm-hmm. Hold on, I'll go. I mean, Mars Attacks is the funniest.
9: Yeah, I love Mars Attacks because I think that is so realistic, just emulsifying leaders. But Close Encounters is amazing.
8: Close Encounters is
9: fire in the sky.
8: Best all around, spook you out, really emotionally invest you version of an alien film. But as a little kid, I did watch E.T. and really care. Mm-hmm. But when I heard those stories about people mating with aliens, you think back to that E.T. finger and you go, hey, wait a minute here.
9: That
8: you know what I mean?
9: It wasn't a finger.
8: They have different. That's true, because their parts might be in different locations.
9: Yeah, it lights up and it vibrates.
8: That's just say, man.
9: And it's like a Lubriderm dispenser.
8: Well, let's hope E.T.'s mom had a C-section with that header. When he phoned home, there was no dad in the household. I mean, there's no way.
9: Yeah, that makes me pucker in places that... I really don't care to pucker right now, Jim.
8: All right, give me one more before you go, because I'm just having fun. This is just sheer fun now. We get a Knicks game tonight in New York City against the Spurs.
9: I think they're going to lose.
8: You do? Mikey thinks the same thing. Yeah, Mikey thinks Wemby turned it around.
9: I think what happened. Wemby kind of turned around. Wemby's now a dirty player.
8: Yeah, yeah, you saw that. He got tough.
9: Wemby made his heel turn because Wemby looked like a toddler games one and two. He looked like someone who was so overcome by his own fears. He's not a championship caliber player. You know, he's not LeBron. He's not Michael Jordan, whatever you want to say. He looked bad. Game three, he made a heel turn, playing dirty, slapping Jalen Brunson in the face. Jalen Brunson's rhythm was completely off. Mm-hmm. The Knicks were ready to sweep because it's like, that's all they know how to do now.
8: Yep.
9: Is win.
8: 13 in a row.
9: And when they lost that game, like, I think that might have sent them into procession. That might have thrown them off of their axis. And they are spinning and wobbling. And if they lose tonight, they're losing the whole thing.
8: If they lose tonight, right? Let's assume they lose the whole series. After winning 13 in a row, being up 2-0, coming home in the finals, there's a lot of people who need help in their lives that will blame Donald Trump for this for the rest of eternity.
9: You can blame Donald Trump for game 3.
8: The curse of the
9: Trumbino. I don't. No. I really, I don't, you can't, And it's like, you know, if we're going to give Wemby a hard time, we give everyone a hard time.
8: Yeah.
9: Like, you learn how to play your game in that moment. Uh-huh. You cannot be distracted by anything external. There were not Secret Service agents on the court.
8: It was not the naked gun.
9: No.
8: Apparently, the umpires have Simmons in a rundown.
9: The officiating was crap.
8: Garbage.
9: There's no doubt about that. And I do believe that officials are given more pressure to extend the series.
8: I would believe that because the ratings right now are up 90% year over year.
9: Yeah.
8: And every one of these games is worth a bazillion dollars.
9: Absolutely.
8: Why wouldn't you want these markets playing to at least a game six?
9: Mm-hmm.
8: And that's funny that you say that because all of the look the other way has happened on behalf of the Spurs, the team that need to get back into the series.
9: Absolutely.
8: So that it's a good point. I mean, there's a guy from the NBA outside the studio with a gun and a silencer right now. I don't know what he must want an autograph from one of us is my assumption.
9: Yeah, he's got some sort of a hood.
8: Looks suspiciously like Adam Silver for some reason. I guess he's a fan of Fox. I don't know what to tell you.
9: Like Mr. Robinson, he had 64 confirmed kills in Vietnam.
8: I love when you tell that story.
9: Yeah, he's an assassin.
8: Kennedy says Fred Robinson had 64 confirmed kills in Vietnam. Yeah. It's one of my all-time favorites. Listen. I know you got a world to go save. I just hope we don't need to save you because of this NBA tell-all you've just dished. Let's hope that that viral video we filmed with Emily Campagna during the commercial break will ingratiate us to our NBA overlords.
9: Yeah, I hope it doesn't mysteriously disappear.
8: Like some doctor who knew a thing or two about UFOs.
9: Sports industrial surveillance complex.
8: We all know it's out there. Good stuff. Back after this.
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20: We've talked a lot about measles over the past year, but mumps has largely flown under the radar, even though it's been making a bit of a comeback as well. That's because fewer people are getting the MMR vaccine, which stands for measles, mumps, and rubella. The vaccine's been around for decades. It is effective. It is safe. What makes mumps outbreaks difficult to contain is that symptoms usually don't appear for 2 to 3 weeks after someone's been exposed. And that can make it hard to pin down where that exposure took place. And someone who is infected can transmit the virus to someone else before they are symptomatic. If you get sick, which could manifest like a run-of-the-mill respiratory virus or the telltale swelling of your cheeks and jaw, all you can really do at that point is to treat the symptoms and also isolate yourself so you don't infect anyone else. I'm Dr. Sanjay Gupta, helping you live a better life.

0: is Fox Across America with Jimmy Failla. They're playing Bismarcky in honor of Kennedy. She says he's just a friend, but I have reason to believe.
1: He's just a friend.
0: I have reason to believe it might be heading a little further than that, but I'm not going to divulge.
2: Graham Plattner's in a towel, shirtless.
0: Hey, what's happening?
2: Man nips hanging out. You're telling me he's just a friend?
0: Come on, I have questions. Kennedy, if you're listening on KRMG down in Tulsa, if your friends are Levi May or my man Skyler, any of the whole Barnyard Jamboree down there, Kennedy is going to be down there June 19th and 20th.
2: That's
0: you doing
2: right.
0: stand-up in
2: yep.
0: Tulsa?
2: I've got one show Friday night, the 19th, two shows on Saturday.
0: Yo.
2: And I want Tulsa to show.
0: Yeah, yeah.
2: That it's like I've been to Texas.
0: Mm-hmm.
2: I was just in Salt Lake City. I was just in Naples, Florida. I want Tulsa to outshine.
0: Yeah, you want the full Tulsa.
2: Places. Absolutely.
0: That's always the goal. When you
2: Bring it, when
0: you show up to a market, it's like you're hosting an Olympics.
2: Yes.
0: What goes down when you guys host the, what does it look like? Or you're hosting a Super Bowl. Maybe that's a better example.
2: Yeah.
0: So the Tulsa Olympics, June 19th and 20th, Kennedy will be in the house. It's going to be nuts. The KRMG people are phenomenal. I've done a couple of rowdy events with them, and I told you this. I went to the Sputter with Danny Boy O'Connor.
2: Yeah.
0: Sputter was great. It was really good because it was like, I don't want to say vintage. I mean, it's just been there a long time, you know, but people mischaracterize vintage now because it usually means it's been open 6 months and they made it look old timey.
2: Yeah.
0: No, the Sputter's OG. It's an OG phenomenal steakhouse. I know how much you like a steak on the road. And I know how much this audience likes to laugh at dirty jokes. And if you like dirty jokes, the K-Train is your Super Bowl.
2: Oh, yeah.
0: Filthy.
2: If you want to soak those tampons in vodka, woo. Show you where to put them.
0: I like that kind of party. Did you see this Air Canada story? This is amazing. Air Canada pilot has just been criminally charged. He's been flying for 17 years without a commercial pilot's license.
2: Oh.
0: I kind of feel like
2: that?
0: There's a bit of a vetting responsibility on the Air Canada part.
2: I just flew an Air Canada flight from Sao Paulo, Brazil to Buenos Aires, Argentina.
0: Okay.
2: Every single announcement, whether it was about seatbelts or beverages or in-flight entertainment, had to be performed in four languages. Because on Air Canada, you have to do it in English, you have to do it in French, because we were leaving Sao Paulo, had to do it in Portuguese, because we were going to Argentina, had to do it in Spanish. Four different languages. You know how long it took for us to taxi to the runway. It was like 16 years, and I was like, never again, Air Canada. Well, never again.
0: But it makes sense now. Who has time to go to flight school when you got to learn all these languages?
2: Exactly. Now we get it.
0: Yeah. He can trilingually ask, does anyone know how to fly an airplane? Oh. Well, the K-Train in English only. Down in Tulsa on the 19th and the 20th. That's all they get.
2: I'm working blue, Jim.
0: Yeah, you better. I mean, they want that. It's Tulsa. They're a good rowdy.
2: They deserve it.
0: No, they do.
2: Yeah.
0: Look how they were dressed, Your Honor. They wanted dirty jokes.
2: They were asking for it.
0: Come on. Look at all the flannel in this crowd. They're a beer and dirty jokes crowd. Well, they better go see it. We're going to work this out because I believe you even have some appearances coming up on KRMG. So you're welcome.
2: Absolutely right.
0: I brokered that whole. Look at me. Look at Jimmy go. But Kennedy, save the world. Go save the world.
2: Love you, Jim.
0: I miss you already. Good luck this weekend. And I guess let's go, Knicks. There's a watch party tonight if anybody wants to get punched in the park. We'll see you there.
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10: U.S. fighter jets hitting targets in Iran. I'm Lisa Lacerra, Fox News. President Trump says U.S. forces dropping bombs for the second day in a row.
11: The president telling Fox News at that time 49 Tomahawk missiles had been used against targets in Iran, along with fighter jets that were bombing positions about 40 miles outside of Tehran and also along the southwest coast of Iran that sits along the Persian Gulf.
10: Fox's Trey Inkston, Tel Aviv. The president tells Fox Israel is not involved in this round of strikes. Meanwhile, Iranian state media says the Iranian army targeted the U.S. 5th Fleet in Bahrain by drones in response to the attacks. Earlier today, the president downplayed concerns of a rising inflation amid the Iran conflict.
12: The consumer price index jumped to more than 4% year over year in May, but President Trump says he's not concerned.
13: You know what I really love? I love the inflation. You know why?
12: The president says that's because he predicts prices will plummet once military action is over in Iran.
13: When the war is over?
14: Yes.
13: It's coming down.
14: I know you can't.
13: It's going to come down like a rock.
12: Energy prices are largely fueling the rising inflation. President Trump says the U.S. since last month has secretly been escorting oil tankers and other ships through the Strait of Hormuz to help stabilize the oil market.
10: Fox's Jared Halpern at the White House. Opening statements today in the trial of the man accused of sparking one of the most destructive wildfires in Los Angeles history.
15: A federal prosecutor telling a jury in Los Angeles Jonathan Rindernecht was motivated by resentment of the rich when he allegedly set a fire in the Pacific Palisades on New Year's Day of last year. A defense attorney arguing the 30-year-old is no arsonist and tried to stop the fire by calling 911 when he saw it break out.
10: Fox's Christian Goodwin. Rindernecht has pled not guilty to charges including destruction of property by means of fire. 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
10: Another twist in the failed plot to kidnap Michigan Governor Gretchen Whitmer.
18: The Michigan Court of Appeals has overturned the conviction of Joseph Morrison, one of several people convicted in state or federal court via plea or verdict. In the 2020 Whitmer kidnapping plot, Morrison was sentenced to 10 years in prison on three counts, including providing material support for a terrorist act. The appeals court ruling could have implications for other cases, and for now sends Morrison's case back to a lower court, where prosecutors will determine whether they plan to retry him. Five people were acquitted in the plot that defendants have called a setup by the FBI. Jeff Manasso, Fox News.
10: A man from Maine facing charges after he was accused of holding a woman against her will.
15: Daniel Ouellette was arrested at an Olive Garden in New Hampshire Sunday after a mom called police worried about her daughter tracking her location to that parking lot. Police say when they got there, they saw cigarette burns on the woman's leg and found a satanic Bible, a sweatshirt, and a bag in his car. The woman later told officers he forced her to marry him against her will a few days earlier, claiming he wouldn't let her use her phone and told her he'd hurt her family if she left. Court documents say Ouellette made the woman drive him around with a gun pointed at her, saying a religious cult was following them, and then sliced her hand for what he said was a satanic ritual. Ouellette denied the allegations, but has a past record of domestic violence and DUI. Gianna Gelosi, Fox News.
10: Hollywood directors have reached a 4-year tentative contract agreement with studios and streaming services. The Directors Guild of America and the Alliance of Motion Picture and Television Producers struck the deal after 4 weeks of talks. Similar 4-year deals have been ratified recently by unions representing writers and actors. The collective bargaining agreement must still be approved by the Guild's national board and ratified by the Guild membership. I'm Lisa LaSera. This is Fox News.
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0: 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It's Fox Across America with Jimmy Failla.
1: Oh, hot damn. Back in action for hour number three of Fox Across America with your main man, Jimmy Failla. Steve Hilton, who is the guy representing the Republican Party in the California gubernatorial election. It all comes down to Hilton. He is going to join us in this hour to talk about his runoff against Javier Becerra and maybe get to the bottom of how Nithya Raman went from a distant third to running away with the mail-in balloting. I don't know. It seems a little bit like chicanery where I'm at.
2: What in the wide, wide world of sports is going on here?
1: But whether you agree or disagree, you are welcome to be a part of this show. I would just tell you, I'm not an activist. I'm very much a talk show host. I'm a grown man who plays video games. I'm not here to steer our democracy, because if this whole country lives and dies with me, it died a long time ago.
3: He's a lousy dad, but he's right.
1: 888-788-9910 is the phone number. The reason we have been harping on these California elections is because a lot of people keep saying, oh, these Republicans say there's something wrong. They don't have any proof. Here's Kayleigh McEnany, clip one.
4: We're learning more about the professional signature collector who agreed to plead guilty to paying homeless people to register to vote in Los Angeles. Brenda Lee Brown Armstrong admitted she used to pay people on Skid Row $2 or $3 to sign ballot initiative petitions and gave homeless people her address to use so they could register to vote. Armstrong got paid for every signature she got, and the DOJ says this case is just the tip of the iceberg.
1: Whoa, wait a minute here. Okay, so a woman pled guilty to paying homeless people to vote.
5: That's not right.
1: And everybody keeps telling you, no, there's no proof. What are you talking about? Come on, this is January 6th stuff. Jimmy, shut up. What are you doing? That whole thing. Okay, but we've got people pleading guilty to buying votes. That awful lot like election fraud. In fact, they're going to jail for election fraud. Okay, and then you've got this other reality that just doesn't pass the sniff test. And I know the sniff test is a bad analogy in a state like California where they go big potty on the sidewalk. But to everyone objectively listening right now, okay, I'm in a pink denim jacket. That's what I'm wearing right now. I am not a serious person, meaning I'm not like selling you agitation. I don't want you to get angry. I'm trying to be a force multiplier of positive energy. Okay, when you're a broadcaster, you're on a few hundred stations, whatever my mood is becomes your mood if you listen long enough. And whatever mood I send you home in, you're going to hand to the next person who's going to hand it to the next person who's going to hand it to the next person. That's the truth. When you're in mass media, TV, radio, you are a force multiplier of whatever your vibe happens to be. So mine is, you know, like I said, I'll have serious conversations with you about issues, but I'll take them seriously. But I'm not taking myself seriously.
6: My hobbies are fast cars and fast women.
1: Fast cars and, well, I'm married now. Women have slowed down a little bit. That whole, you know.
7: I admire your honesty.
1: No, shout out to Jenny. She's the best. But the point is, okay, when I get on the air with you, I'm not trying to get you worked up. I'm trying to have like a legitimate, like a horse sense exchange with you where I play you clips, talk to you about what's happening in politics, and just give you a reasoned analysis. Okay. Reasoned analysis. It's not a wonky show. I'm not memorizing policy. Well, that was Article 23, Section B, which was a recess. I'm not doing that. It would put everybody to bed, you know, I mean, you get sick of it.
8: Shut up. Will you shut up?
1: Honestly, somebody was telling me this at the talkers convention last week. They're like, wow, your show's really easy to listen to. I said, because my IQ is at the exact place it needs to be. If my IQ was like 50 points higher, this show would be unbearable. Because people who are smart have to constantly remind you how smart they are by saying a lot of academic things that you get sick of listening to after a while. Okay, I'm just going to talk to you through the lens of horse sense. Okay, objective analysis. Nithya Raman had to get up and address her supporters on election night. She cried. She didn't want them to think she let them down. She didn't want her family to think she let them down. She wanted to remind the world that they fought for all of the right causes. And she was saying this at a time when she was in a distant third place. like her Poly Market odds were under 7% of making it to the runoff. She has since crushed Spencer Pratt and Karen Bass in mail-in balloting from the very districts in California where people are now being arrested for buying homeless votes. So I want you to hear this and tell me if this woman thought she had any chance of making it into the next round. She didn't, okay, to be clear, but it's just worth acknowledging that this was part of this this whole entire charade. Clip 12.
5: I've been a candidate for something as long as you can remember. And you've had to live through it with me. And you've been so patient through all of it. Thank you. Kanan Kaveri, I hope you know that everything every person in this room is fighting for in this campaign has been about building a city that's worthy of you and every child in this city.
7: Oh, shut up, woman.
1: Because that woman has now made it into the runoff. Guys, that was a concession speech. There was, I just want you to know everything we were fighting for was to make a better life. And now she has somehow surged past Spencer Pratt by 29,000 votes. She didn't win her own district. She got blown out in her district. Okay, yet she was popular enough in the other districts where all the late mail-in ballots are coming from.
9: What a fraud!
1: Again, I don't know that it's legitimately a fraud. I just know that a lot of people are getting arrested for fraud. Doesn't mean she was a part of it. No one's getting arrested for specifically helping her. For real, I want to caveat that. But this comes on the aftermath of Gavin Newsom, the governor, in a state that has been one-party rule, saying that there are things we can do to make sure two candidates don't make the runoff. It is a break glass scenario. Here's Newsom saying it, clip 11.
10: There is a break the glass scenario, and there's many people that have a deep understanding of what it would look like if Democrats were locked out, and we're going to do everything to make sure that doesn't happen.
1: We're going to do everything to make sure Democrats don't get locked out. So if that means, I don't know, going down the skid row and handing out a couple of $2 bills to the crackheads, let's get this going, girl. Come on, man. We need these votes.
11: Paying in cash.
1: I don't know that that's true. I don't. But, you know, when you see the way they count votes, you see the fact that it is not only do they not have voter ID, but they sued to stop the Department of Justice from checking their voter rolls. Meaning the DOJ just wanted to come in and match every voter to an address. But California sued. Why? Why? Because a lot of the voters are all registered to the same damn address. That's a real thing. Okay, to give you an example, Brenda Lee Brown Armstrong admitted she used to pay people on Skid Row $2 to $3 to sign a ballot initiative. Okay, she paid every signature and gave homeless people her address to use so they could register to vote. That's the problem in California. That's why they don't want voter ID. If I hand you an ID, you then look up my address to make sure it matches what I'm registered as. And when you look up my address, if you see that there are 300 other people registered to the same address,
12: this could be a problem.
1: You either have to stop me from voting, which starts a whole hullabaloo, or you have to just play along and pretend you didn't run my address and you don't actually realize there's so many people registered to one place. That's what's going on in California, straight up. They were juicing turnout in a lot of gray area ways, some of which were legal. Ballot harvesting is legal, meaning it's not illegal to go to the homeless community, give them money, and give them a fake address to vote from. That is illegal. That woman's going to jail. But just the same, you could go to a residential apartment building where people don't traditionally turn out in high percentages to vote, and you could get a 100% voter turnout by collecting their ballots and mailing them in for them. That's now legal. Like, that is a thing you can do. You can show up and go, hey, we got an election coming up. You got a ballot in the mail. Fill it out. Give it to me. I'll go hand it in. Better yet, don't fill it out. Just give it to me and I'll go hand it in. And that's how you wind up in these scenarios where 24,000 votes come in and Spencer

0: the next time the Republicans win a close election, the Democrats go, oh, was that payback for that California thing you said was stolen? The hell's going on here? It's kind of how 2020 and 2016 went down. Trump won the 2016 election, and the Democrats didn't say it was legitimate. You know, they tell you if you undermine faith in democracy, you should be in jail. It's treason. How dare you question an election? Well, this is what the Democrats were saying in 2016.
1: As I've been telling candidates who have come to see me, you can run the best campaign. You can even become the nominee. And you can have the election stolen from you.
2: You agree that Donald Trump is, in effect, not a legitimate president?
3: I think that there's no question that the process that elected him was not legitimate.
4: The president elect, although legally elected, is not legitimate.
5: Donald Trump is an illegitimate president.
6: I think the interference, although not yet quantified, if fully investigated, would show that Trump didn't actually win the election in 2016.
7: So do you believe President Trump is an illegitimate president?
6: Based on what I just said, which I can't retract.
8: Trump knows he's an illegitimate president who got illegitimate foreign help.
0: Wow, that's Hillary Clinton, who now says Donald Trump should die in prison for questioning the legitimacy of an election.
9: She is a fraud, a phony, a woman without a moral core, a regular two-faced, mealy-mouthed politician who swings with the wind.
0: When there's a double standard, there's no standard. Okay, and we are going towards a place where the peaceful transfer of power will not be as common if this is the case in our elections. That's why you need Republicans to pass the SAVE Act. Okay, I don't get on the air and just go, oh, the Democrats are bad. Democrats don't control the Senate and the House and the presidency. The Republicans do. And are the Republicans doing anything to pass the SAVE Act that 84% of us want? No. Guys, the talk radio host you listen to who just gets on the air every day and tells you the Democrats are the devil, he's partly right, but he's not helping you if that's all he ever does. Because you don't get accountability from calling out one side. You get accountability from creating an environment similar to the one you grew up in, where the voters no longer look at their fellow voters as their enemies. If you are a Republican voter, that Democrat aunt you have that shows up and ruins Thanksgiving is not actually your enemy. She represents the civilian class like you. They represent the government class. And the people in government are supposed to answer to us, the taxpayers. But they don't do that anymore because they know we want to beat the other side more than anything else in this next election. It's not about quality of life. It's not about ideas. Think how many people in Maine are voting for Graham Plattner. They've spent how many years calling Trump a Nazi, and now they're voting for a guy with a Nazi tattoo. Those aren't serious people. Those are clowns. But that's what our elections have become. There's nobody sitting in California watching them count votes a week later going, ah, this is legitimate. They're just going, ha ha, we're beating the Republicans. But they don't realize how much they're contributing to the demise of this very thing we're fighting control of. Okay, that's the reality right now. Politics have turned into two little kids who don't want to share a toy. Hey, can I play with your Buzz Lightyear? No. Come on, just let them play. Ah! And they pull back and forth, and the next thing you know, they broke the toy in half. That's where we are in our democracy right now, if you don't make some type of change. That's why I get on the air every day, and I just don't go, oh, the Democrats are bad. The Democrats suck, okay? But you got to call out the Republicans, too, because when it comes to election integrity, they ain't doing a freaking thing to help, okay? That is the reality.
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0: Fox Across America with Jimmy Failla. Fired up to talk to this next guest. The last time we were together, I was seeing two of him. But I can confidently tell you we are joined by one Paul Gleiser right now. Hey, man.
1: Hey, man. Listen, the steak at Bobby Van's, the steakhouse equivalent of being waterboarded.
0: That was good stuff.
1: It was great stuff. That bone-in ribeye, I'm still getting over. Fantastically good steak.
0: Thank you for that. Next time around, we got to take you to Patsy's and sit at the Frank Sinatra table.
1: I'm ready.
0: With Sal and the gang. There's two places in this whole freaking city that I frequent quietly. Patsy's and, of course, Bobby Van's. So if you're listening on WOR in the local market and you want to see Paul Gleiser the next time he's in town, you check one of those two haunts, and there's a very good chance you're going to run into the guy. Give me this, since I got you on the line now. Now that I'm done with my restaurant week sandwich board. You're down in Texas. I don't know that it's necessarily Spurs country, but we do have a game four tonight between the Knicks and the Spurs. How are the local sports fans handling this series right now?
1: Well, it's in my immediate part of the world. I'm sitting here in Dallas. We are the Dallas Mavericks, who amount to nothing currently in the NBA. So, you know, I think what we have here is people just want the Texas team to win. It's just fair. State pride. It's certainly nothing like what's going on in New York. When I saw there last week, it was crazy.
0: Well, we haven't won in 53 years. You guys have been winning.
1: When?
0: I know, but you had Tim Duncan and David Robinson, and you had a good run. New York, we haven't been known for beating the other team as much as we've been known for beating the other fans. You know what I'm saying?
1: Yeah.
0: We just had a watch party the other night where 21 people got arrested in the park. It's so crazy.
1: You know, my wife and I were talking, you know, what happens in New York if the Knicks go on to win the series and win the championship?
0: Well, the nice thing is, it already looks like somebody wrecked the place. So we don't have to worry about the fallout from those ensuing riots that could ensue. But actually, I think it'd be okay. I don't think this is because the city's won enough things. Okay. Maybe not recently. The most recent thing we have is a Giants championship over the Patriots. But they've won enough things that I think it's just going to be more of a rowdy thing than it's going to be. And maybe this is wishful thinking, then it's going to be a destructive thing.
1: Let's hope. If New York Knicks win or if the San Antonio Spurs win, whichever team wins, I want the locals to have a good time.
0: Amen. I can get behind that. Yes. No, 1,000% I agree. Last question, since I got you on the line. Okay. I have Steve Hilton coming up. He just made it into the runoff in California. He could very well be the next governor. Okay. Is there any part of you sitting out there in Texas? I know you don't vote in California, but you probably technically could if you wanted to.
1: Yeah, that's the thing. There you go.
0: Do you have a hard time taking that election seriously?
1: Yeah, I do. And it's kind of like you've said on the air many times. If your husband is reluctant to show you the credit card statement, maybe you need to look at the credit card statement.
0: That's it. I might have oversimplified, but you're right, correct?
1: It's that simple. You know, I've attended the past five political conventions on both sides. Every single person in the Democratic National Convention, a lot of black people in there, all had to show a photo ID.
0: Every single one of them. That's the scam. Maybe that's why they're beating each other up at the Knicks watch party. They just don't agree on the politics. We'll find out soon enough. Paul Gleiser, you still got it, man. Thanks
1: for
0: a few minutes.
1: It's always a pleasure, my man. Talk to you.
0: See you next week. The great Paul Gleiser, Steve Hilton, coming up to bat after this on Fox Across America.
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8: Have you ever noticed that you mostly breathe through one nostril at a time? Even when you're not sick, even when your allergies aren't bothering you. The body actually switches the dominant nostril as frequently as every 2 hours while we're awake. That's according to Adam Taylor, an anatomy professor at Lancaster University in the UK. This alternating cycle is automatic It's regulated subconsciously by the hypothalamus and the brain, he said. Your body does this to give each nostril a chance to rest and repair, so they don't get too dried out, which could make it easier for pathogens and inflammation to cause damage. Now, Taylor also said, studies suggest the left nostril may be more dominant, and when the right nostril is dominant, the body is in a more alert or even stressed state. Who knew? Pretty fascinating stuff. I'm Dr. Sanjay Gupta, helping you live a better life.
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0: Across America with Jimmy Failla. Fired up to talk to my next guest who has made the runoff in California. I didn't vote for him out here in New York, but I probably could have. I mean, for all we know, in California. But joining us now, the man, the myth, the legend, Steve Hilton on the line. Hey, man.
1: How you doing? I can't believe you didn't vote. What about your dog? Dogs vote, dead people vote. I just don't think you're playing the game right.
0: I should have been up at the Bronx Zoo getting some of those animals registered to vote. We would have called this thing a long time ago. Congratulations. Exactly. I'm excited for you. One of the funniest things I've seen, okay, is CNN announcing to their viewers that you had made it into the runoff. It is... If you've ever seen a cat getting a bath, the cat just, you know, shrinks and doesn't want to be there. A cat getting a bath moment, if ever there was one.
1: Well, I'm very happy to have, given them something to be upset about. It's just a thrill. I mean, that's really why I do this, you know, for those moments. And then especially to make sure that you can bring them to me, because it's easy to miss them.
0: Yeah, no, I know. You got a lot going on. But you're being driven around California right now. I'm assuming this is one of those licensed drivers and not someone who doesn't speak English Gavin Newsom gave a license to.
1: We've got a nice Sikh gentleman.
0: Okay.
1: He's there. He's doing a good job. We're just trying to find someone to run into to cause a deadly pileup if possible.
0: You might get that. You might get a Gavin Newsom endorsement if this keeps up. Be careful.
1: Exactly. He'll switch to me from back Korea. So I'm just looking at your little your logo there. We need something like that. Steve Across California. I like it. I like the little thing you got there. Well, that should be the theme of our campaign.
0: Listen, my staff gets paid in bourbon. You can probably negotiate with them offline. You'll be just fine. We're talking to the great Steve Hilton. So give me this. I just have one substantive question.
1: I'm off. I'm going. That's it.
0: I saw you mention that you'd invite Javier Becerra to support voter ID, because that is going to be on the ballot in the fall, correct? A voter ID initiative?
1: Yeah, we've got it on the ballot. So this is the big thing for California. Whatever happens with the Save America Act, all of that, it's on the ballot here. Uh-huh. Thanks to some great campaigners. A friend of mine called Carl DeMeyer runs an organization called Reform California. The Lincoln Club of Orange County. Really great work went into putting it on the ballot. Uh-huh. So now we can vote for it. It's got 70% support in California.
0: Wow.
1: So that was my generous offer to my opponent.
0: Uh-huh.
1: Come with me, Javier, and let's do this. Let's get it done. Something we can agree upon. Of course he can't, because they always put themselves on the wrong side of things where most normal people agree.
0: Well, let me ask you this. If Steve Hilton is the next governor of California and
1: you're not getting a job.
0: I don't listen. Stop it. I wouldn't even humor such a thing, because if you run a background check, I just wasted your time and mine. There's no way I'm getting a job. I don't think I could get hired by Graham Plattner's campaign at this point. I'm aware. Get it. But give me this. If you're the governor of California and the feds want to audit California's voter rolls, would you sue to block them, or would you let them check the voter rolls?
1: This is the point. You nailed it. This is the point, right? And this is the point. Everyone asks me the whole time, especially, you know, places like CNN and elsewhere, how are you going to win with the Trump endorsement and Trump, Trump, Trump? That's all they got to say. And Javier Becerra, his entire campaign is going to be Trump, Trump, Trump, Trump, MAGA, MAGA, MAGA.
0: Mm-hmm.
1: And my point is this. The president and his team are doing a ton that would give practical benefits to Californians.
0: Mm-hmm.
1: What you just mentioned is one example. Another example is auditing the fraud in the healthcare system.
0: Yeah.
1: They're blocking that as well, trying to open up oil and gas production so we can cut gas prices.
0: Yeah.
1: Gavin Newsom's blocking that. Forest management, so we don't have mega wildfires. They're blocking that. On all these specific things, it's going to be helpful to Californians to have a governor who actually works with the administration on common sense things that make our lives better.
0: Amen. Well, that's what I think a lot of people are missing. If you're just joining us, Steve Hilton, with us on the Zoom, is the idea of a governor having a good working relationship with a president, no matter who that president is not a bad thing for your state.
1: Exactly. I, and that's exactly right. And I say that just, you know, I'd say whoever's in the White House, that's the job of the governor. But we've got this, we've got Newsom, who's basically completely checked out.
0: Mm-hmm.
1: He's not interested in anything to do with our state other than using it as an opportunity to push his presidential campaign. His entire time is spent looking for ways to kind of show how much he hates Trump,
0: yeah,
1: and how he can troll him. And it's just utterly pathetic.
0: Yeah, it actually does just look like a well-dressed group therapy session at this point. Because this getting in front of a mic and venting about, it really is. It's very uninspiring. But people are fired up for this campaign. I'm going to be in California in July for three shows. My only question is, you know, comedy is a pretty bipartisan game. I obviously have Newsom jokes and Karen Bass jokes and everything else to be said about Javier Becerra. Is it acceptable to joke about Republican nominee Steve Hilton, or am I going to get deported?
1: You will when I take office in January, but for now, keep doing the jokes. I think that's a sign that I've made it.
0: It's like, yes.
1: Making jokes.
0: Fair.
1: And they've even heard of the guy you're making jokes about. That is the ultimate test. That means something's going right.
0: That's how you know you made it. If you can be a setup, okay, that means you've succeeded. It's like, you know, back in the day, we had this guy, Weird Al Yankovic. And if he re-recorded your song and made fun of it, you knew you had a hit song. So that's where we're at and that's where we're at in your music career right now. Good stuff.
1: Well, I'm very excited about it. And, you know, we'll be releasing the single very soon, and you'll be there promoting it alongside me. This is going to be great. So if the governor thing doesn't work out, then I'll be on the road with you. It'll be good.
0: Look at that. I landed a job on the Hilton campaign after all. We've come full circle. Good luck out there today, man. Congratulations. We're all excited for you.
1: Thank you, Jimmy. Great to see you.
0: See you
1: out here.
0: Yeah, oh, it's coming. I'll check in when we're on the way. The great Steve Hilton, everybody. Driving along on the highway. The victorious grin on his face. He did the unthinkable. He got a Republican into the runoff in the governor's race. Do you want the vote tallies in the governor's race? They have about 6.6 million votes. When someone says to you, okay, whether we're talking about L.A. with Spencer Pratt, we're talking about the general. Well, you got to look at the population in California. This is the Sonny Hostin clip from The View. Let's hear this really quick. It's clip 7.
2: So it does take a long time to be right, to
3: Why
2: do it
3: Florida
2: well.
3: Why can Florida do it right in one night, though?
2: I You're don't think Florida, you can like, do it when you have 23 million registered voters. It's just
0: can
2: not
0: Can I just
2: possible.
0: Jump in and shut and her so off
3: I,
0: now?
3: I
0: just want to jump in and cut her off because she says it's not possible when you have 23 million voters, except there's only one small problem. They don't have 23 million people voting.
4: Oh, wow.
0: They got 6 million people voting. Florida can count 23 million votes in a day. Sonny Hostin gets up there and goes, nah, California, they need at least a week. They got look at the population. Their whole population isn't voting. They have maybe 6.5 million people voting in these elections. Maybe. Okay, that's a very generous estimate. But the point is, if you're on the Democratic side of the aisle, you want to do the old nothing to see here because you think it benefits you. And if you're on the Republican side, you're like, I don't know. Okay, I don't say this to you. As a Republican who just interviewed Steve Hilton. And I know some of you will be like, yeah, come on, Jimmy. Would you stop it right now? Nobody believes you when you say that, okay? But what I'm about to say to you is not political. It's human. California sued to stop our government from cross-referencing their voter rolls. Why? Why is that a thing? Why would you ever do that? If your wife wanted to see your credit card statement and you sued so she couldn't, she would leave correctly believing you were cheating on her. Either that or you had some kind of horrific drug problem or illegal criminality that she didn't know anything about. But the point is, if someone won't let you see the credit card statement in a long-term relationship, you know there's something wrong.
5: Bingo, man. Bingo.
0: Okay. California sued so we couldn't see their voter rolls. And you understand in the aftermath of them suing, we've now had women plead guilty to registering homeless people under the same address and voting on their behalf. That's why they don't want voter ID. If I show up with an ID to vote, they then look at my ID, check my address. And if they punch my address into the system and say there's 300 people that are registered in the same freaking address.
6: That can't be good.
0: Exactly. So they get in and they go, well, somebody here isn't voting legally. California doesn't want to run the risk and they hide behind racism. That's what they do. They go, wow. Are you trying to disenfranchise black people? Why would you be looking? What do you got against the Somalis? What's going on with the minority? You got a lot of Latinos coming across the border. How come you don't want them voting? You racist? And you're like, no, it's not that. It's the same thing with the fraud. When they try to reduce fraud to allegations of racism. Like, look at all this Somali fraud. What do they got against brown people? But do you understand? The Somalis committing the fraud are stealing money that was meant for other Somalis.
6: Bingo.
0: That's why we're concerned. Okay, these entitlement programs are there so people who need the social safety net will benefit from them. We earmark that money for the very members of the community we're now prosecuting, who rather than feeding our future or being a home health aide, just take the money and ship it to Somalia. Okay, that's the biggest problem with these fraud investigations. That's why they're looking into it. You know, I have this Dana Perino clip that I caught the other day. I don't make a habit of quoting Dana. She's a little bit of a wild card. But here is Dana talking about the tapes of Keith Ellison, the Attorney General of Minnesota, committing fraud. Clip 22.
7: But just to review, Ellison is on audio meeting with fraudsters before they were convicted, and he offered to help get them the government money flowing back into them, and he said he would back off, get the investigators to back off of them. To me, that's like pretty obvious. We've all heard the audio tape.
0: So he legitimately says, like, hey, don't worry about it. I'll get the government out of here. We'll get the money coming back in. You don't worry about nothing. I know you're being investigated, but I'm the attorney general. I sign off on the investigation. I'll make it go away.
8: He should be behind bars.
0: Guys, he's on tape saying that. And if they eventually charge him, which they may, because the fraud department that J.D. Vance is now heading up referred the leaders of Minnesota to the DOJ for the fraud investigation. He may very well get charged. And they're going to tell you it's because they hate the migrants. That's brown people they're after. It's not Keith Ellison. But do you understand those programs? Like the Quality Learning Center, okay, is in a Somali neighborhood. The population's 93% Somali. So odds are if someone is bringing their kid to a daycare, it's going to be a Somali kid in that neighborhood. Odds are if somebody's running a daycare, it's going to be a Somali person if it's in that neighborhood. So if the government gives subsidies to that Somali neighborhood, okay, but somebody decides to open up a fake daycare and send the money over to Mogadishu, okay, it's other law-abiding Somali people that get screwed.
9: When you're right, you're right, and you're right.
0: So California won't let you look at their voter rolls under the auspices that this is some type of ICE targeting of the minority community, and it's how Tom Homan's going to deport more people and tear apart families. So they always tell you, they're tearing apart families. What about the migrants killing people? Does that not tear apart a family? Okay, never mind that if you break the law, they separate your family. If I get a DUI tonight with Jenny and Lincoln in the car, they don't throw them in jail too. You go to jail. That's part of the penalty of breaking a law. And this idea that we keep trying to create more empathy for the criminal than the people that follow the law is what has really upended society. But the idea of Steve Hilton becoming the president and turning over the voter rolls to the feds might be the end of one-party rule in California forever. Because we just don't know the extent of the chicanery. All we know now is people are getting arrested for registering homeless people to the same address and then voting on their behalf. That's a thing. So when people say, oh, they got no proof, they got plenty of proof. I mean, whether or not the media wants to cover it is another story. But don't hold your breath. We still have a media that says Trump didn't condemn the neo-Nazis and the white nationalists down in Charlottesville.
10: And you had people, and I'm not talking about the neo-Nazis and the white nationalists, because they should be condemned totally.
0: But not according to the media. And that's the biggest problem we have right now, is so many of the people that should otherwise be shining a light on corruption and malfeasance in the name of protecting everybody are writing these op-eds in the New York Times about how Trump's the devil and anyone questioning California is just January 6th, part two.
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19: We've talked a lot about measles over the past year, but mumps has largely flown under the radar, even though it's been making a bit of a comeback as well. That's because fewer people are getting the MMR vaccine, which stands for measles, mumps, and rubella. The vaccine's been around for decades. It is effective. It is safe. What makes mumps outbreaks difficult to contain is that symptoms usually don't appear for 2 to 3 weeks after someone's been exposed. And that can make it hard to pin down where that exposure took place. And someone who is infected can transmit the virus to someone else before they are symptomatic. If you get sick, which could manifest like a run-of-the-mill respiratory virus or the telltale swelling of your cheeks and jaw, all you can really do at that point is to treat the symptoms and also isolate yourself so you don't infect anyone else. I'm Dr. Sanjay Gupta, helping you live a better life.

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1: All right, let me spend a couple minutes talking about this story that broke tonight, because it's really very interesting. This sort of falls on the conversation earlier we had in the week about Kristen Welker. And last night I said when Donald Trump stormed off in a huff and for all the things that were wrong with that story. But one of the things I said, and apparently Howie Carr said the same thing, so I'm in pretty good company if Howie Carr's, if I'm saying the same thing Howie Carr's saying, which was, if you don't

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7: Another night of bombing Iran, despite a ceasefire. I'm Dave Anthony. Fox News is fighting flares up for the third time this week.
8: Overnight, the United States unleashed powerful strikes against the Iranian regime. CENTCOM says that Iranian military surveillance systems, along with communication systems and air defense sites across Iran, were hit. Speaking from the Situation Room, President Trump told Fox News that 49 Tomahawk missiles hit locations as close to 40 miles from the capital of Tehran. Positions were also targeted along the southwestern part of Iran. The president described the strikes as violent and vicious. Also, President Trump says top Iranian officials called him directly, asking him to stop the bombing.
7: Fox's Trey Ingston, Tel Aviv. Iran has retaliated.
9: Iranian strikes targeted locations in Bahrain, Kuwait, and Jordan, all countries with a U.S. military presence. Kuwait condemned what it called sinful aggressions from Iran.
7: Fox's Jonathan Savage. Jordan says it shot down 20 Iranian missiles. Oil prices down slightly the day after a worse-than-expected inflation report led to a stock market sell-off showing consumer prices rising the most in 3 years in May. Democrats are critical of a Trump comment that he loves the inflation. But the president insists he was taken out of context, adding he loves that prices are not higher and...
10: When the war is over?
11: Yes.
10: It's coming down.
11: I know you can't.
10: It's going to come down like a rock.
7: The president also says even as Iran insists it keeps blocking shipping in the Strait of Hormuz, a secret U.S. mission got commercial ships through the strait carrying 100 million barrels of oil. Drama in New York City last night in the NBA Finals.
12: The Knicks pull off!
7: See the Knicks hit the game-winning shot with a second left, completing the biggest comeback in NBA Finals history. The Spurs blew a 29-point second-half lead and lost 107-106. Game 5 will be Saturday in San Antonio. 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
11: Lean right here. 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
17: It's the 11th of June and the World Cup has arrived in North America. Good morning, 5:03 at DFW's Morning News. Clayton and Sybil with you till 9 o'clock this morning. Dan Wilson leading the way. We'll check in with Brad Barton on the forecast. How hot will it be today? Brad just walked in here and he said it's 80 degrees already. And it's 5 a.m., 5 o'clock in the morning.
18: Welcome to Dallas, everybody.
17: Yuck. Howdy, y'all. Here we are, sweating at 5 a.m. And we got a lot to get to. We got some fun. We got some news. We got national stuff. We got local headlines. In fact, a lot of it is local and national. In fact, it's global. Yes. As the world converges on DFW for 9 World Cup games. But we do have other headlines, and Sybil, let's start there with our top stories.
18: Well, attorneys for Carmelo Anthony have filed an appeal on his murder conviction, and Cameron Fairchild has those details.
20: Anthony was sentenced to 35 years in prison for first-degree murder. The defense is moving to challenge that conviction. One of the team's claims is that prosecutors improperly struck 3 black candidates from the jury pool. A jury rejected self-defense arguments in the April 2025 stabbing death of Austin Metcalf at a Frisco track meet. Cameron Fairchild, KLIF News.
17: You know, Austin Metcalf's father spoke with Sarah Fields yesterday. It was on a podcast about the murder of his son, Austin Metcalf. This is what he had to say, at least some of it.
21: You never once admitted or took accountability. You tried to play victim. The real victim is the one who died, not the one who shoved a knife in his chest. I come to pray with you and show the world we can close the gap.
17: That's Jeff Metcalf. Anthony was sentenced to 35 years in prison for the killing. His attorneys are filing an appeal in the case. Again, that audio from the Sarah Fields podcast.
18: And a right-wing influencer who was pardoned in the January 6th Capitol riot is facing more charges in North Texas after being arrested following the guilty verdict in the Carmelo Anthony trial. According to jail records, Jake Lang was booked into Dallas County Jail and faces a charge of terroristic threats. On social media, a representative for Lang reportedly said that he was removed from an airplane and handcuffed after saying that if the jury didn't find Anthony guilty, he would, quote, take care of it himself. Bond was set at $1 million. In a separate incident, Lang was arrested just earlier this month, June 2nd, and charged with criminal trespass outside of Frisco City Hall.
17: Yeah, I was thinking, like, was he getting out of town and he didn't get arrested? So it's like, oh, shoot, I got to do something here to make the headlines. Huh? Let me just start yelling on a plane.
18: Yeah.
17: That should do it.
18: Bizarre.
17: Okay. Kind of weird. It is bizarre. That's a good word for it, huh? And $1 million bond, too.
18: Yeah.
17: All right, 5:06 at DFW's Morning News. Quick break. More headlines on the other side. Traffic and weather right now. Here's Julie DeHarty.
1: A wreck on 75 northbound at Meadow. They were in the process of clearing this, but the right lane was getting by, and traffic was backed up about 10 minutes. Southbound 35E, this is going to be at Ewing. We have an accident with only one lane getting through. Already a 10-minute backup for you. And they are clearing the road work on westbound I-20 at 360, so no big delay there. 20 both directions between Anglin and the East Loop. Watch for construction. That'll cause a 5 to 10-minute holdup. Also on the North Loop, eastbound, as you try to come for 35W all the way over toward Roof Snow, watch for the construction, and traffic is backed up probably a 5 to 10 minutes. And 20 eastbound at Lakeshore, they're still blocking the left lane, but no big backup. With Cliff right now, traffic on the 5s, I'm Julie DeHarty.
17: Take a peek at that Thursday forecast. Partly cloudy today, windy, hot, and humid. A high near 95, it's going to feel like 102. Wind south 15 to 25 miles per hour and gusty at times. Tonight, partly cloudy, muggy, a low near 78. Tomorrow, early morning thunderstorms possible. Otherwise, warm, humid, and partly cloudy with a high near 93. Tomorrow's heat index is 101. Saturday, it'll feel like 105 outside. Sunday's high is 92, a low in the mid-70s. And then into next week, a high of 83 for Monday. So it cools off a little, but lots of heat between now and then. It's 79 degrees in Dallas right now, and it's 80 in Cowtown. KLIF News Time is 5:08, and we've got more news.
18: Well, despite a judge's order, Dallas City Council voted 9-6 on Wednesday to reject plans to repair City Hall. Mickey Briggs has more.
2: Along with the no vote for repairs, the city manager has been told to move forward with exploring options for the City Hall site. This speaker summed up the judge's order.
3: It blocked the relocation vote, it blocked the redevelopment vote, but it did not conveniently block item 3.
2: That's the item that referred to spending hundreds of millions to repair the current City Hall building. Mayor Eric Johnson cheered the vote in a statement saying, quote, rather than spending what likely would have amounted to over $1 billion to stay in an obsolete building, we directed the city manager to begin imagining the future of our city's center, end quote. Mickey Briggs, KLIF News.
17: All right, Mickey, thanks. And communities throughout the Metroplex are ready for the FIFA World Cup to arrive. Shalissa Perry's the Chief Experience Officer of Downtown Dallas, Inc. She says they worked on several maintenance and beautification jobs to welcome soccer fans to Dallas.
4: We're doing about 70 projects, and it could be anything from a trip hazard, you know, replacing a paver, to upgrading our medians, to doing 5-story murals. So a little bit of everything. It can be big and it can be small.
17: And Dallas Stadium in Arlington will host 9 games beginning Sunday, June 14th. That's this coming Sunday. But the games in the World Cup start today. I believe the first is in Mexico, then, of course, in L.A. tomorrow, and then we're off and running after that. But with that comes a lot of watch parties in DFW as well.
18: Yes, tons of those.
17: A bunch of those, yep.
18: Well, Governor Greg Abbott is taking steps to cut data center costs in the Lone Star State as the number of those facilities is skyrocketing. Our media partners at WFAA's Chris Lawrence with the story.
22: The governor just sent a letter to the Public Utility Commission in ERCOT mandating that data centers fully fund their electrical infrastructure. The order aims to keep them from passing along the cost to your energy bill. The governor is giving agencies until next month to submit safeguards for residential customers.
17: All right, Chris Lawrence, WFAA. We talked about it yesterday. Brad Paisley's making headlines for his push against data centers up in the greater Nashville area. So then that led us to create our own AI country music song about data centers, specifically Hutchins, Texas, which is pushing back on theirs. If you missed it, here's some of what the AI machine did for this song.
25: I

0: the roar of the data center. That literally was AI. Sybil just typed it in, yeah, said, was... Hutchins is trying to fight against data centers.
1: Yeah.
0: Give me a country song.
1: Yes.
0: And that's what they did.
1: It was amazing.
0: Good stuff.
1: Go AI.
0: Yep. 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
3: How did I lose weight? 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
0: It's 5:15 on a Thursday, and we're checking traffic on the fives. Here's Julie DeHardy.
4: We do still have road work on I-20. This is going to be both directions between Anglin and the East Loop, and traffic is backed up about 5 to 10 minutes. Also, there's a wreck in Dallas as you're leaving the downtown area southbound 35 at Ewing. You're down to one lane. Only the right lane's getting by. Right now, it's 5 to 10 minutes as you try to move through the area. With Cliff Right Now traffic on the 5s, I'm Julie DeHardy.
5: Checking out your 570 KLIF forecast. Today, partly cloudy, windy, hot, and humid. We should see some winds between 15 to 25 miles per hour. High today, 95. With the heat index, it's going to feel more like 102. Tonight, partly cloudy, still pretty muggy. Lows in the upper 70s. Tomorrow, could see some isolated early morning thunderstorms. Otherwise, partly cloudy, warm and humid the rest of the day. High tomorrow is 93. It will feel like 101. Right now, 79 in Dallas, 80 in Fort Worth.
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0: We're hitting trending topics on a Thursday. Good morning. Thanks for hitting them with us, Clayton and Sybil. Dan Wilson leading the way. Kilmeade's up from 9 until noon. And coming up from 12 until 3, it's The Vince Show, your inside scoop to D.C. politics. We are in the throes of the FIFA World Cup. It has now officially started, Sybil Summers.
5: Here, baby.
0: It is, and we're going to talk a lot about it between now and 9. Really, between now and, well, the end of the summer, I guess, huh? And a lot of people are doubting that it's going to have any impact on DFW, but I'm telling you, it may not feel like you can't move or anything like that, shoulder to shoulder.
5: Yeah.
0: But by the time this thing is said and done, the economic impact is going to be significant.
5: Yeah, and I was listening to some people talking about how, the suburbs won't be affected. It's really just Arlington. And I'm like, no, because Fair Park, I mean, that's not a suburb, but Fair Park has Fan Fest. And then, like we've talked about, Mansfield is hosting a team camp there. And then Frisco's hosting one. There's stuff everywhere.
0: Yeah, Addison's got its big kicking event. I know McKinney's doing some stuff up at Tufts. We've talked talked to the folks over there. They redid their whole pitch.
5: Yeah, Sundance Square is doing a huge thing. I mean, there's stuff everywhere, so you are going to see some people.
0: A lot of money invested in this, too.
5: Mm-hmm.
0: Looking for the payoff over the next 6 weeks. Right now, let's find out what's trending from a national perspective, though.
5: And for that, we'll go to Fox's CJ Papa, who brings us today's Daily Snapshot.
1: It's June 11th, and this is your Fox Daily Snapshot. Today is German Chocolate Cake Day, but it was not invented by the Germans. American baker Samuel German is credited with creating the dessert in the 1850s. Also on this day in 1963, the University of Alabama allows two African-American students, Vivian Malone and James A. Hood, to enroll. Segregationist Governor George Wallace, facing federalized Alabama National Guard troops, ends his blockade of the university. Tragedy in 1955, a race car in Le Mans, France, loses control, crashing into the stands filled with spectators, killing 82 people. Way back in 1776, the Continental Congress appoints five to write the Declaration of Independence. Born on this day in 1969, actor Peter Dinklage, known for his role as Tyrion Lannister on HBO's Game of Thrones, and four-time Super Bowl winning quarterback Joe Montana in 1956. I'm CJ Papa. That's your Fox Daily Snapshot.
0: All right, CJ, thanks. German chocolate cake.
6: Yummy.
0: I really did think it was German. I had no idea the guy's last name was German.
5: Yeah, I figured it was German as well, but I guess not.
0: There's nothing German about it, though. Like, there's no beer in it.
5: I know. It's like, it's just cake with, or it's chocolate with coconut on top, right?
0: I don't even know if it's coconut. I just thought it was like chocolate flakes.
5: Okay, maybe
0: that. Maybe there's coconut on there. Oh, I think there are little sprinkles, little shavings of coconut on the German chocolate. Yeah.
5: I was thinking that's what made it the German chocolate and not just chocolate.
0: No, it's that the guy's last name was German.
5: Mm-hmm.
0: That's what did it. Yeah. That'd be like the Neville chocolate pie.
5: There you go.
0: Yeah. That doesn't exist because I don't like chocolate.
5: Yeah, you don't
0: and
5: either?
0: And nobody knows who I am. Yeah, those two things.
5: I don't like chocolate either.
0: But who was Mr. German? I don't know.
5: Yeah.
0: Just some dude that we named a cake after.
5: That's right.
0: All right. Good for you. 519. Let's get back to FIFA. The World Cup starts today with the first U.S. game slated for L.A. tomorrow. Fox's Jessica Rosenthal has more on the security challenges as officials liken U.S. hosting duties to keeping an eye on 78 games in a 40-day period while times are tense.
7: White House World Cup Task Force Director Andrew Giuliani says a big focus has been on counter-drone capability.
8: All 78 matches will have drone mitigation, so keeping drones from actually going into the stadium. There'll be a 3-mile-wide temporary flight restriction for those as well.
7: Giuliani told the Fox News Rundown podcast the president allowed the Iranian team into the U.S. to play in the World Cup. However, there were people in Iran's football delegation connected to the IRGC who were not allowed.
8: And we are not going to allow a World Cup or a soccer tournament to be an excuse to allow people that are connected to the Revolutionary Guard in Iran to come into the United States of America.
7: He confirmed soccer fans from Iran are not allowed in either. Jessica Rosenthal, Fox News.
0: Yeah, I mean, it's a World Cup right in the middle of a war.
5: Yeah.
0: Now, we've had that before. In fact, we've had that a lot recently. But this is kind of a new war, right? It's a little bit fresh. Tensions are still pretty high.
5: Yeah. I mean, we're what, 3-4 months deep now?
0: Yeah, and you know, the last World Cup, you could say, well, Afghanistan was still going on, or the one before that. Yeah, but this seems a little different. Like, this feels a little bit different. We'll see.
5: Mm-hmm.
0: I mean, like, maybe they'll be able to put it aside, meaning the fans, and just cheer on the soccer.
5: Yeah.
0: As long as we're fighting over the soccer and not the war, then we're okay.
5: There you go.
0: All right, punch the crap out of the guy next to you if it's about the soccer game.
5: Don't do that.
0: But if it's about politics, hold off, all right? Use self-discipline. But if it's just about sports, then have some fun.
5: Let's just not punch anyone.
0: Just
5: how
0: don't
5: about
0: get
5: that?
0: Arrested. Well, I mean, you can, you know, a sports punch is a sports punch. Kind of like a good game tap on the backside. Yeah, one of those, right?
5: All right.
0: A love punch.
5: As long as it's not like a Spurs-Knicks kind of punch.
0: No, none of those, okay. All right? That's not what we're known for. Let them do that in New York. Let them get that reputation.
5: That's right.
0: Yeah, we're just love punches. That's what we do down here.
5: Speaking of that, the largest comeback in NBA Finals history is taking place on Wednesday. Tony Genualdo reports.
9: Game 4 of the NBA Finals between the New York Knicks and the San Antonio Spurs. The Spurs jumped out in front early in this one as they led by 27 points at the half, the largest halftime lead by a road team in finals history. But the Knicks began to claw their way back in the second half, taking the lead briefly before being down again with 30 seconds to go. But OG Anunoby flew in to save the day.
10: Brunson gets it, fires up a three. Shot no good, the tip, it's gone! It's gone! It's gone! With 1.2 remaining, Knicks take the lead!
9: The call on ABC, the Knicks come.

0: were going nuts at the ending of that game last night, too.
1: I bet.
0: I saw Mariska Hargitay. It looked like she was going to have a heart attack.
1: Really?
0: I mean, she was just going crazy.
1: Huh.
0: Like, holding her head, like, I can't believe what I just saw.
1: Oh, my
0: She was sitting next to Taylor Swift, and then there were two girls next to Taylor Swift, and then on the other side of them was Ben Stiller.
1: Oh, okay.
0: And then the list went on and on. Like, Tracy Morgan was in the area. Timothy Chalamet was there. Kylie Jenner, I think, was there last night, too. So there were a lot of people. Who are the Ham sisters?
1: The Ham? I don't know.
0: You ever heard of them?
1: Mia Ham?
0: I don't know. They were like girls that I didn't recognize, and they were younger.
1: Ham.
0: But it said on there
1: Haim?
0: That...
1: Oh, Haim, the
0: band? Oh, it might be.
1: H-A-I-M?
0: Maybe. I'll have to check it out. It said that Taylor Swift was there with the...
1: Okay.
0: Was it them?
1: Yes.
0: Okay.
1: Yeah.
0: Right. I thought it said Ham. I was just scrolling through social media. So it was the Haim. Okay. So who were they?
1: Yeah. So they're a pop group that are sisters. And yeah, they're really good friends. Like, they tour with Taylor Swift sometimes.
0: Okay. So yeah, that's who it was.
1: Okay. That makes sense.
0: Yeah. So they were there as well.
1: Yes.
0: Celebrity Row was going nuts last night. Not sure of any fights afterwards. I guess they were happy last night.
1: Yeah.
0: They were celebrating that victory.
1: Good.
0: All right, we got more trending. Let's see what else we got. A new lawsuit accuses Sean Diddy Combs of sexually assaulting a child actor. Oh, no. Which one this time? Michelle Polino tells us.
2: An unidentified former child actor is accusing Sean Diddy Combs, who was convicted last year for prostitution-related offenses, of sexually assaulting him during a networking event in the Hollywood Hills in May of 2007. The lawsuit states the alleged assault was so extreme as to go beyond the bounds of decency and be regarded as intolerable by civilized society. A spokesman for Combs, now serving a 50-month prison sentence, called the allegations false and ridiculous. After an 8-week trial last year, Combs was acquitted on the more serious charges of sex trafficking and racketeering, while the jury convicted him on two lesser counts. Combs is currently set to be released in 2028. Michelle Polino, Fox News.
0: I mean, it's just going to be a lifetime of these type of accusations for him. Even if he gets out, I wouldn't be shocked if he goes back in and then gets back out and goes back in again. I mean, he just had no accountability, it seems like, for decades and decades.
1: Yeah, he's paying for it now, though.
0: Absolutely, and probably will be for the rest of his life. Sometimes money can't even help you hide, right?
1: That's right.
0: That seems to be the case here. All right, 524, we got one more trending topic. T.O. is back,
1: yes,
0: Sybil Summers.
1: Former Pro Football Hall of Fame wide receiver T.O. and former Dallas Cowboy.
0: I didn't know he was in the hall.
1: I didn't know that either.
0: Isn't that that's awesome? I mean, he should be.
1: Kudos to him.
0: Yeah, yeah.
1: Yeah, so he's working with this shoe company called Cintillet, and he wants to have a pickleball recovery shoe. So he was on Fox Business Network's Claim and Countdown talking about it.
3: Everything kind of starts with your feet. So at the end of the day, it should end with your feet at the same time. So obviously with the technology, obviously with the weight distribution, you're scanning it specifically for your feet, you're able to recover faster.
1: So it's going to be a 3D printed shoe. CEO of Cintillet says that it scans your feet with your phone camera and a piece of paper, and then the company tailor makes it to your foot.
0: It's a pickleball recovery shoe. Is T.O. like a pickleball pro or
1: they
0: something, or what?
1: They're all into pickleball now.
0: Oh, are they? Okay.
1: All the athletes play pickleball. It's this. Yeah, I've never played. So.
0: Yeah. Well, he's always been very, like, in touch with his body and, like, you know, stuff like that, right?
1: Mm-hmm.
0: Okay, like, what will allow me to peak physically and that kind of thing? Like,
1: yeah.
0: You know, utilizing all the tools and strength and that kind of stuff.
1: The
0: so it makes sense.
1: Biohacking, like the TB12 lifestyle.
0: I mean, that's what he does, right? That's kind of his deal. Yeah, and his body is a temple, too, right? Isn't that the thing with T.O.? Like, he's gorgeous.
1: Yeah, I love me some T.O. He doesn't like me so much, but...
0: Uh-oh, did you guys get in the fight?
1: No. I just reached out to him one time when... Because, you know, he's always had some kind of issue, like, where he's always getting into trouble.
0: Yeah.
1: Like, he's always making headlines, and so one day I had texted him to ask him if he would do an interview a long time ago, and he wrote back, like, if that's the kind of stuff I want to talk to him about, then don't ever text again.
0: Oh, no. All right,
1: sorry, T.O.
0: Go
1: love
0: do your pickleball thing, then.
1: Yep.
0: 5:26, we're headed for 5:30. At that time, we'll talk more about some local headlines, including the vote at Dallas City Hall. They want a new facility. We'll tell you how it was broken down around the horseshoe coming up. But right now, let's check traffic. Here's Julie DeHarty.
4: We do have road work if you're traveling either direction on I-20 this morning between Englin and the East Loop. So we've got at least 10-15 minutes worth of delays through there. And then we've got this accident if you're traveling south on I-35 in the tunnel. The right lane is the only thing getting by at Ewing. You're backed up about 10 minutes. With Cliff Right Now traffic on the fives, I'm Julie DeHardy.
1: Checking out your 570 KLIF forecast today. Partly cloudy, windy, hot, and humid. Winds should be between 15 to 25 miles per hour. High today, 95. It'll feel more like 102. Then tonight,

0: Partly cloudy, still thick and muggy. Lows near 78. Tomorrow, we might see some isolated early morning thunderstorms, then partly cloudy, another warm, humid day. Winds about 5 to 10 miles per hour, so not quite as breezy. Highs reaching 93, but again, it's going to feel a lot warmer. It'll feel like 101. Right now, 80 in both Dallas and Fort Worth.
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10: Making sure your kids get enough sleep. It's one of the most important things you can do for them as a parent, and yet it's often overlooked. Not only does sleep in the early years set the stage for mental and physical health, it also creates the foundation for how one sleeps later in life. That's according to the National Sleep Foundation. Now, that organization recommends 14 to 17 hours a night for newborns, 12 to 15 for infants, 11 to 14 for toddlers, 10 to 13 for preschoolers, and 9 to 11 for school-aged children. When it's age appropriate, start by talking to your kids about why sleep is important. It helps their body grow, helps their brains learn, helps their mood stay steady. Don't underestimate the importance of a routine. You can even narrate what you're doing step by step to help them along the way. I'm Dr. Sanjay Gupta, helping you live a better life.
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15: We're on the back half of the work week. Good morning. It's June 11th, 2026. The World Cup begins today. The first game in the Metroplex is Sunday. There's 9 games at Dallas Stadium, which is AT&T Stadium over in Arlington. In case you live under a rock and didn't know, They actually covered up the AT&T logo on that stadium, but that's where it is.
0: Yeah.
15: It's in Arlington. Don't be confused by the title. Anyway, we're going to go over there coming up here in just a few minutes. But we got to stay in Dallas first because, Sybil, despite a judge's order preventing votes on redevelopment, the Dallas City Hall or the City Council voted 9-6 to reject plans to repair City Hall. And the city manager has been told to move forward with looking into options for the next City Hall site. So they're moving forward.
0: So on one side, preservationists who say the city is inflating the cost of repairs. On the other, council members who say the city could benefit financially from relocation and redevelopment of the site. Mayor Eric Johnson cheered the vote in a statement saying, quote, rather than spending what likely would have amounted to over $1 billion to stay in an obsolete building, we directed the city manager to begin managing the future of our city center.
15: Our media partners at WFAA-TV took a deeper dive into that vote at Dallas City Hall yesterday.
16: Call it meta. The talk at Dallas City Hall Wednesday was, again, Dallas City Hall. Love it?
17: Restore the people's house to its full glory.
16: Or list it.
18: Continuing to pour taxpayers' dollars into an aging facility is not the best long-term investment.
16: This was supposed to be the meeting, the decision. And in a way, it was. Even after two council members sued their own city this week to try to stop it. This guy sums up the judge's order decently.
19: It blocked the relocation vote. It blocked the redevelopment vote, but it did not conveniently block item 3.
16: That's the item to spend hundreds of millions to repair this decades-old building. And council did eventually vote on that item after attempts to amend it and long pauses as council members fled the horseshoe to break quorum. In the end, they voted no on repairs.
20: This motion pauses any move to begin the renovation process at this point.
16: But it did more than that, ordering the city manager to keep moving on options for what to do with City Hall instead.
21: It is a decision. It is a hard one.
16: But where could the city move? Well, there's free space downtown, as the Mavs, Stars, Neiman Marcus, and AT&T all say sayonara to the Central Business District.
22: And I think we can all agree after the last couple of weeks, we are at a period of transition.
16: And the city's real estate consultants say, why rent a new city hall downtown when you can buy the dip? Quote, like Mr. Buffett advises. But real estate negotiations, Warren style or otherwise, will still require another council vote. In Dallas, I'm Cole Sullivan.
15: Okay, whatever it takes to get there, huh? Let's just get there.
0: Yeah.
15: Agree on something and start moving forward. That's what I like about this, is instead of bickering, we now at least have somewhat of a plan that we can start to move forward on.
0: Yeah.
15: Instead of should we, shouldn't we, it's beautiful, it's ugly, I love it, I hate it. Like, right. That's everything that was going on with City Hall. It started to drag a little bit.
0: And there's signage everywhere in people's yards that say Save City Hall, and then, of course, the other side of it. So I'm glad that there's, like, a little bit of an answer anyway.
15: Yeah, still lots to talk about on that front, though. And we will do that when there's more developments down at City Hall. We will bring them to you. 534 at DFW's Morning News. The talk outside of Dallas and all over the Metroplex, of course, is all of the people converging on DFW for the FIFA World Cup. The North Texas FIFA World Cup Organizing Committee has been working really hard behind the scenes at safety specifically, and Rick Burkett is the public safety chair for the committee. I want to play some of what he said about the preparations that are all coming to fruition today.
23: From the North Texas Organizing Committee, we're committed to providing a safe, secure, and seamless safety and security environment for all our fans attending our region. I'd especially like to commend the work and assistance for the Dallas and Arlington police and fire departments in this process, and we are confident in our plan to provide a secure event that all fans in attendance will say at the end of this, North Texas was the best. Along with Dallas and Arlington, I would also like to thank some of our other key partners and regional public safety planning partners, to include Dallas County, Dart, Fort Worth, Frisco, Mansfield, Irving, DFW Airport, Dallas Love Field, Texas Department of Public Safety, Antietam, Texas Department of Emergency Management, Dallas, Arlington, and other regional emergency operations centers.
15: So it's all hands on deck. That's Rick Burkett with the North Texas FIFA World Cup Organizing Committee. The travelers are arriving in North Texas. The global travelers are arriving. I saw a post yesterday on Facebook, or maybe it was on X, about a European who went to Buc-ee's for the first time, and he was just blown away. Yeah, I'll see if I can find that audio. I think he put a video out there. He had no idea. It was something like, hey, Europe, this is a gas station. And then it had a picture of Buc-ee's.
0: Wow.
15: And it said, like, LOL with a bunch of smiley faces.
0: I hope hope he thinks, like, everything's bigger in Texas.
15: Well, I couldn't tell.
0: Yeah.
15: Like, if it was like that, like, look how cool this is, or it almost seemed like they were making fun of us.
0: Well, that's okay, too.
15: That's fine, too.
0: Yeah, we own it. Bucky's is ours.
15: Yeah, take a bite of those beaver nuggets, all right? And then make fun of us.
0: Yeah.
15: Mr. Europe.
0: Mr. European.
15: All right, 5:36. We're headed for 5:40 this morning, at which time we'll have to get serious. The next two segments are going to focus significantly on the reaction to the Carmelo Anthony verdict, because we're a couple days out now, but the reaction is strong, and we'll bring some of it to you. In fact, we'll hear from the parents of both Anthony and Metcalf coming up. Right now, let's check traffic. Here's Julie DeHardy.
3: Do watch for the road work on I-20. This is both directions between Anglin and the East Loop, and we do have delays of about 10 minutes through there. Also, if you're trying to travel 35W as we start to fill in and get a little bit crowded from I-30 to the North Loop, it'll take you at least 10 minutes. 35 in the tunnel coming out of downtown Dallas southbound at Ewing. Only the right lane's getting by, so give yourself an extra 10 minutes. And we're starting to fill in on 635 a little bit, seeing some crowding on the westbound side from 75 over toward Preston. It'll take about 5 minutes. With Cliff Wright, no traffic on the fives, I'm Julie DeHardy.
4: Today, partly cloudy, windy, hot, and humid this afternoon with a high of 95 today. Heat stress index 102. Winds out of the south 15 to 25 and gusty. Will be partly cloudy and muggy overnight with a low of 78 to 80. Tomorrow, isolated early morning thunderstorms are possible, maybe around sunrise Friday morning, then partly cloudy, warm, and humid the rest of the day with a high of 93, low 79. Saturday, mostly sunny, breezy, hot, and humid with a high near 96 and a heat stress reading of 105. That's Saturday. Sunday, more clouds around with a high of 92 and a better chance of showers and thunderstorms Sunday night into Monday, and a little bit cooler early next week. I'm meteorologist Brad Barton.
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10: People have started using AI for all sorts of things, but I cannot think of an area where the stakes are higher than your health. First of all, I'll tell you this. I know doctors who have cracked some seemingly impossible cases with the help of AI, so it can be a powerful tool. But AI can also hallucinate, provide bad advice, and be just as confident when it does that. If you do decide to plug any personal medical information into one of these chatbots, you should know that while the companies that created them have robust privacy protections in place, they are not bound by HIPAA, like your healthcare provider is. Whatever the advice presented to you, take it with a degree of healthy skepticism. Always get a second opinion. And remember, if you ever experience concerning symptoms, skip the AI consult and head straight to the ER. I'm Dr. Sanjay Gupta, helping you live a better life.
12: He's got ties. 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
15: Good morning. It's 542 at DFW's Morning News. Clayton and Sybil with the news that matters to you.
2: That is what's important to me.
15: We'll have some fun stuff coming at you in just about 30 minutes right after 617. We'll bring you Ernie's Mystery Box at 620 this morning. And, of course, keeping you informed of the state, local, and national news, including some global stuff at the top and bottom of the hour with the resources of Fox News Radio and the KLIF WBAP news team. Sybil, let's get back to the Anthony trial. You know, Carmelo Anthony's now booked in Navasota. I saw this yesterday. He had to go get processed through the TDCJ. There were several mugshots that came down yesterday. The first from the Collin County Jail, where he was in isolation for one night. And then immediately he was transferred to prison down in the Navasota area. Did you see those mugshots?
0: Yeah, they'd completely shaven his head.
15: Yeah. In the first one, his hair was shorter.
0: Right.
15: Like during the trial, because we didn't really get to see him other than the cartoon pictures, right? He had his hair shorter than what we saw in the initial mugshot after the stabbing like a year ago. So now we've seen different phases. And yeah, he was in like what looked like the jail vest, kind of that beige color, completely shaved head.
0: And the headlines are saying baby face killer because he looks so much younger with his head shaved.
15: He does have a baby face. Yeah. Because he's not that young. I mean, yeah, he was 17 when it happened. He's 19. 19 years old. So, I mean, clearly an adult.
0: Yeah.
15: And now in prison.
0: Yes.
15: Anyway, let's get to that because there was an update late yesterday in that case.
0: Well, attorneys for Carmelo Anthony have now filed an appeal on that murder conviction.
6: Anthony was sentenced to 35 years in prison for first-degree murder. The defense is moving to challenge that conviction. One of the team's claims is that prosecutors improperly struck three black candidates from the jury pool. A jury rejected self-defense arguments in the April 2025 stabbing death of Austin Metcalf at a Frisco track meet. Cameron Fairchild, KLIF News.
15: All right, Cameron, appreciate that. And we talked to Dominique Alexander right after the verdict came down. He's with the Next Generation Action Network. He said that his organization put $10,000 up for an appellate attorney. So we knew this was coming. And this is standard, too. But what also is standard is for these appeals to be rejected. So I don't expect it to go anywhere because it is just part of the process, it seems like.
0: Yeah, and then they can do it again and again and again on multiple reasons.
15: So we played some of this in the headlines, but Austin Metcalf, the victim in this case, father, is speaking out. He spoke with podcaster Sarah Fields.
8: How poetic justice is served. You just threw up a big softball and knocked it out of the park. Thank you for making it so easy for me. So you can live with your lie if you want to, but my truth is forever.
15: Actually, I think this is not the Sarah Fields interview. This is actually the post that he made on social media. So this is Austin Metcalf's dad actually got on social media, Jeff Metcalf, and made this post after the verdict.
8: Just like the fact your son is a convict and a killer forever. Forever is a long time. What's your master plan, Mr. Anthony? To use your son as income and soak up as much money playing victim to line your pockets and then abandon him?
15: So there's been a lot of talk about the GoFundMe money or whatever that was, that online fundraiser for them, hundreds and hundreds of thousands of dollars. Well, even after the verdict came down, that number started to grow. I've now seen that that site has been shut down. And I don't know what exactly that means. I don't know if that means they don't get the money.
0: Yeah.
15: But there's been a lot of criticism. The Anthony family was kind of riding around outside the Collin County Courthouse in a luxury car. And that just sparked some controversy.
0: Like,
15: I mean, it reignited controversy because that happened, if you remember, after he was released on bond and all that money started coming into the GoFundMe page and stuff. There was a lot of criticism of, man, are they spending all that money? I think there were rumors that they moved and all that kind of stuff. So all of that is starting to come back into the forefront. We're going to play some interview with the Anthony parents coming up in 5 minutes from right now. Carmelo Anthony's parents are speaking out, too. And they're upset. As you can imagine, the reaction to this case is still very raw. They're pushing back, and we'll have that for you coming up. So is Jasmine Crockett, the congresswoman. She's talking about this case. And that's what I really wonder. Why? This didn't happen in your district.
0: Mm-hmm.
15: Okay, it happened in Frisco. And we're going to play it for you anyway, because it's pretty outrageous. We've got that from the congresswoman coming up. Right now, traffic. Here's Julie DeHardy.
3: As they clear the roadwork on I-20, we've got delays anywhere between Wichita and Bowman Springs. That's going to be both directions, and it's going to cost you about 15 minutes through there, but they should be out of the way pretty soon. Looks like they're clearing if you're traveling south on 287 trying to get onto the East Loop, so that's about a five-minute delay. Seeing some heavy traffic into downtown Dallas on I-35. As you pass 8th Street trying to get into downtown to I-30, that's going to take you at least 5 minutes. And if you're traveling I-30 on the westbound side, coming from Jim Miller to 45, that'll take you about 10 to 15. With Cliff right now, traffic on the fives, I'm Julie DeHardy.
4: Well, heat stress levels are on the rise here in North Texas. Now, we will cool off some early next week, but this first real heat wave of the season in North Texas is definitely the real thing. Today, partly cloudy, windy, hot, and humid with a high of 95. Heat stress index 102 in the shade. Winds out of the south 15 to 25 and gusty. Partly cloudy and muggy overnight. Overnight lows 78 to 80. No cooler than that. Isolated early morning thunderstorms are possible here Friday morning. Then partly cloudy, warm, and humid the rest of the day with a high of 93. Saturday, mostly sunny, breezy, hot, and humid with a high of 96. Heat stress 105, that could trigger a heat advisory here. That's on Saturday. Sunday, partly cloudy and muggy, scattered showers and thunderstorms possible anytime Sunday with a high 90 to 92 and lows in the 70s by early Monday morning. I'm meteorologist Brad Barton.
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10: A colleague of mine was telling me the other day about how their Instagram feed is filled with videos, most of them kind of funny, about how grandparents and friends tend to bulldoze new parents out of the way to get to see their baby. Now, as a dad of three daughters, I know how life really does become all about them the moment those kids are born. But I also know parents are still people, too, who need their own attention beyond being mom or dad. And moms, in particular in those early years, can feel especially invisible in the eyes of other people. So what can you do to stop contributing to what is known as maternal invisibility? Women we spoke to said these two things were the most helpful. When people stopped to ask how they could best support them, number one, or when they took the initiative to handle certain tasks that obviously needed to be done. I'm Dr. Sanjay Gupta, helping you live a better life.
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15: The World Cup has arrived. The first game in DFW is on Sunday, where they're playing in Mexico tonight. USA plays tomorrow. and lots of football excitement in the Metroplex. We'll touch more on that coming up 13 minutes from right now with the KLIF WBAP news team. But Sybil Summers, we got to get back to this Anthony trial. I want to get to the political reaction to the Carmelo Anthony guilty verdict. It all surrounds the Frisco track meet stabbing murder of teenager Austin Metcalf.
0: So Texas Congresswoman Jasmine Crockett is facing some backlash for defending murder suspect Carmelo Anthony on her podcast. She explained that the weapon that Anthony used was too small to kill someone.
7: And what we saw with that verdict is the evidence of a broken system. Now, from everything that I understand, which I wasn't at the trial because obviously I got a day job, but it's my understanding that Carmelo ended up stabbing, puncturing, I don't know what this tool was that they talk about, knife, or some refer to it as a tool. He ended up hitting Austin one time, and it was about where he hit him. One time, 2 inches. This wasn't someone who said, hey, let me stab you 5, 6, 7 times.
15: I know she doesn't care about rules, but here's the number one rule, I think, for a politician, or just for anybody in general. Don't talk about something that you know nothing about. Because that was clear. My God, was it not clear? She had no idea.
0: Yeah.
15: And then she started just running with basically online rumors with a tool. Now, it was a knife.
0: Mm-hmm.
15: It was a knife. And now the Collin County Sheriff's Office has come out confirming what type of knife it was. And I've seen the photos, and I'll see if I can share this out. I mean, but it's a knife. It's got a 4-inch blade. Mm-hmm. It actually has a flashlight kind of attached to the top of it. And then it's got, I don't know, like a 2-3-inch base or so.
0: Mm-hmm.
15: So, you know, it's a working knife.
0: Right.
15: It looked like, maybe, but it still is a 4-inch blade. And yeah, it was a deadly stab, but it was a deadly stab that had nothing to do, according to the jury, with self-defense.
0: Mm-hmm.
15: So, I don't know. I mean, like, she wasn't very well-versed on that story, was she?
0: Well, maybe.
15: But she decided to take a side anyway.
0: Yeah, maybe she was saying, you know, because it had the flashlight attached, that it's a tool, and not just, she maybe just didn't want to call
15: it a knife.
0: She
15: didn't know. She didn't know about the flashlight.
0: Yeah.
15: That audio was from TMZ because they interviewed her as well. I just, you know, why do you have to be so adamant about one side? Okay, because this case is pretty cut and dry.
0: Mm-hmm.
15: I mean, when it comes down to the actual incident and the lack of self-defense, according to the jury, it's pretty cut and dry. Now, when you look at the fact that, well, black versus white and all the weeds and that kind of stuff, then yeah, you can make it complicated.
0: Right.
15: But the actual case itself, the jury came back in, what, 3 hours or less?
0: It was very short.
15: So, Texas Attorney General Ken Paxton was on Fox at Night with Trace Gallagher yesterday. He said that Jasmine Crockett has no idea what she's talking about.
16: If you use something like this, then it causes seriously bodily injury or it causes death. It is a deadly weapon by definition. So she clearly doesn't understand Texas law, or she doesn't care. I don't know which one it is. But
15: well,
16: she's
15: it was a knife, too. That's the other part. It was a knife.
0: Mm-hmm.
15: Yeah. Anthony, again, sentenced to 35 years. He'll be eligible for parole after serving half of his sentence. So that would be 17 and a half. So, and Austin Metcalf's dad spoke about this, is he would be younger than 40 if he got out after 17 and a half years.
0: Yeah, late 30s.
15: Metcalf's dad was upset because he said, oh, he can go and have a wife and kids.
0: Mm-hmm.
15: Of course, he has a murder conviction, so I don't know if he could get a job, but
0: right.
15: Still, I mean, I understand what he's saying.
0: Yeah. No, I mean, he still would have the possibility to have a life, even if he gets out in the full 35. He's still going to be
15: He'll be younger 50s. Than 55.
0: Yeah, he could still have a wife and kids at that age.
15: But at the same time, like, 35 years is a pretty hefty sentence.
0: Mm-hmm.
15: But, you know, if you take somebody's life, should you ever get out again? You know, that's what people are saying now. So
0: But
15: the jury handed down their decision. So as Metcalf's dad says, that's what we've got to deal with.
0: Mm-hmm.
15: We got more on this developing story coming up. But first, traffic on the fives. Here's Julie DeHardy on the roads.
3: As they clear the roadwork on I-20, we do have delays both directions, anywhere between Bowman Springs and Wichita. Give yourself an extra 10 to 15 minutes. We are starting to see a little heavy traffic showing up on 35W northbound as you come from the North Loop out past 287. That's about a 5-minute drive. If you're traveling near downtown Dallas this morning, I-35 is probably the heaviest. From 8th Street over to Woodall Rogers, it's going to take you about 5, maybe 10 minutes. And I'm seeing some brake lights on 635 now westbound. As you move from 75 toward the tollway, that's a good 5 to 10-minute trip. With Cliff Wright, now traffic on the fives, I'm Julie DeHardy.
4: Today, partly cloudy, windy, hot, and humid this afternoon with a high of 95 today, heat stress index 102, winds out of the south 15 to 25 and gusty. Will be partly cloudy and muggy overnight with a low of 78 to 80. Tomorrow, isolated early morning thunderstorms are possible, maybe around sunrise Friday morning, then partly cloudy, warm, and humid the rest of the day with a high of 93, low 79. Saturday, mostly sunny, breezy, hot, and humid with a high near 96 and a heat stress reading of 105. That's Saturday. Sunday, more clouds around with a high of 92 and a better chance of showers and thunderstorms Sunday night into Monday, and a little bit cooler early next week. I'm meteorologist Brad Barton.
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26: We've got a guy that has no problem men planes, women's sports, Telerica. 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
27: We hit them very hard. I'm Dave Anthony, Fox News. That's what President Trump told Fox during a second night of attacks in Iran, calling it violent and vicious as he insists Iran keeps tapping us along on a potential deal.
28: CENTCOM says Iranian military surveillance capabilities, along with air defense systems and communication sites, were hit.
27: Fox's Trey Yingst in Tel Aviv.
28: Now, in response, the Iranians launched ballistic missiles and drones at Gulf countries, including Bahrain and Kuwait. The Jordanian army says they dealt with at least 20 Iranian ballistic missiles in the skies of their country. Today, the Iranian Foreign Ministry says the strikes overnight rendered the ceasefire practically meaningless.
27: As Iran keeps insisting it's blocking shipping in the Strait of Hormuz, President Trump says the U.S. in a secret mission got more than 200 ships through, carrying 100 million barrels of oil. Oil prices have been down slightly this morning, but the spike up for oil and gas in this conflict drove inflation in May to the biggest rise in 3 years.
1: But President Trump says he's not concerned.
2: You know what I really love? I love the inflation. You know why?
1: The president says that's because he predicts prices will plummet once military action is over in Iran.
27: That's Fox's Jared Halpern of the White House. Carmelo Anthony's lawyers have filed an appeal to Tuesday's murder conviction in Texas and a 35-year prison sentence for stabbing a 17-year-old in a confrontation last year. And related to that, Fox's Chris Foster reports a right-wing influencer has been arrested.
6: Jake Lang's charged with making terroristic threats. He led protests outside the courthouse in Frisco, Texas, saying Carmelo Anthony should be hanging from a tree, allegedly threatening to kill Anthony himself if he wasn't convicted of murdering Austin Metcalf at a track meet last year. Anthony was convicted. He's black, Metcalf was white, so is Jake Lang.
27: A comeback like no other in NBA Finals history.
8: Brunson gets it, fires up a three. Shot no good, the tip is gone! It's gone!
27: OG Anunoby's game winner for the Knicks came with a second left to complete a 29-point second-half comeback, beating the Spurs 107-106 on ABC. 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
26: Now, this 25th anniversary of 9/11, the Tunnel to Towers Foundation remains committed to honoring the heroes shaped by that day. 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
17: Stretching out your news legs on a Thursday, the start of the World Cup. In a year that DFW is hosting 9 World Cup games, more than any other region in North America, and the first game here is on Sunday, but the first game in the tournament is tonight. Football is on in North America, and we've got every angle that you possibly could want, including the economic side of it, the party side of it, and a little bit on the football side,
0: yeah,
17: too. That's not necessarily our expertise, but we'll bring in some soccer experts.
0: There's so many angles to it.
17: Yeah, in the next 6 weeks or so, hang on, including one Oak Cliff bar, Sybil Summers, that put a really cool mural on. They're actually having fun with the whole whale mural thing.
0: Right.
17: But they also had a big showing back in 1994 when the World Cup was here.
0: Nice.
17: It was then that they declared themselves an international bar, like an international soccer bar. Well, there's a few of them across DFW, but we're going to speak with the owner of the Oak Cliff, the original World Cup bar, turning 34 years old. We'll have that conversation coming up in about 14 minutes, right before 6:20 this morning. We got some top stories to get to, though. We're running down the top headlines of the day, and Sybil, let's start with the Anthony trial.
0: Well, the day after the high-profile trial of Carmelo Anthony ended in Collin County, an appeal has been filed. Lead prosecutor Bill Wersky weighs in on the case that ended with Anthony's conviction and a 35-year sentence for the murder of Austin Metcalf. Anthony did not take the stand in his own defense. Prosecutor Wersky told our media partners at WFAA,
18: "We were actually looking forward to see what Carmelo Anthony would have to say, and unfortunately, he chose not to talk."
0: Wersky said prosecutors decided not to put Austin's brother Hunter on the witness stand because of the emotional toll it could have taken.
17: And a right-wing influencer who was pardoned in the January 6th Capitol riot facing more charges in North Texas today after being arrested after the guilty verdict in the Anthony trial. According to jail records, Jake Lang was booked into the Dallas County Jail and faces a charge of terroristic threat. On social media, a representative for Lang reportedly said that the influencer was removed from an airplane and then handcuffed after saying that if the jury didn't find Anthony guilty, he would have had to take care of it himself.
24: Bond was set at $1 million. In a separate incident, Lang was arrested June 2nd and charged with criminal trespass outside Frisco City Hall. Professional agitators are crazy. Like, I saw a bunch of them when we were out at the Collin County Courthouse the other day. And I just wonder, it's like, come on, Lang, like, you were about to fly out of here. You're not from here anyway.
0: Yeah.
24: Like, the verdict came down, were you, like, upset that you weren't there and didn't get arrested? So I'm just going to throw a fit on a plane so I can make a headline. Like, I mean, I don't know, but it certainly feels that way.
0: Yeah, there's just so many people on both sides of everything now. Like, every single situation nowadays. And you're right, they are professional agitators.
24: Yeah, and when you go out there, like, you can tell, you can see the emotion in a lot of these people's eye, whether or not it is genuine and real. Mm-hmm. Or if they're just trying to think about what they can say to make you mad next, yeah. Right? The poking technique.
0: I don't get it.
24: Yeah, a lot of poking going on out there. 6:06 at DFW's Morning News. All right, let's take a quick break. We got more headlines on the other side of traffic and weather. Julie DeHardy's working on the roads for us.
3: Still looking at some eastbound delay on I-20 with the road work right around Anglin over toward the East Loop. So you're back to campus. That's going to take you probably 20, 25 minutes to get through. Starting to fill in a little bit on I-30 now as you move from East Loop 820 to 360. That's 10 to 15 minutes. Well, it looks like we have some road work coming up if you're traveling on the East Loop as well, right around Lancaster Avenue and Rosedale on that southbound side. That's going to take you an extra 5 this morning. And if you're traveling Loop 12 Walton Walker as we start to lose the elbow room from I-30 to 183, that's going to take you at least 15 minutes. With Cliff Right Now Traffic on the Fives, I'm Julie DeHardy.
4: 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I did. I love this stuff. 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
7: Well, heat stress levels are on the rise here in North Texas. Now, we will cool off some early next week, but this first real heat wave of the season in North Texas is definitely the real thing. Today, partly cloudy, windy, hot, and humid with a high of 95. Heat stress index 102 in the shade. Winds out of the south 15 to 25 and gusty. Partly cloudy and muggy overnight. Overnight lows 78 to 80. No cooler than that. Isolated early morning thunderstorms are possible here Friday morning. Then partly cloudy, warm, and humid the rest of the day with a high of 93. Saturday, mostly sunny, breezy, hot, and humid with a high of 96. Heat stress 105, that could trigger a heat advisory here. That's on Saturday. Sunday, partly cloudy and muggy, scattered showers and thunderstorms possible anytime Sunday with a high 90 to 92 and lows in the 70s by early Monday morning. I'm meteorologist Brad Barton.
0: Thank you, Brad. Right now, 78 in Dallas, 79 in Fort Worth. 6:08 is your news time, and back to the headlines we go. A Frisco couple is headed to federal prison for 40 years each after pocketing $30 million in a pandemic pyramid scheme. Cameron Fairchild with more.
9: A federal judge handed the sentences to LaShonda and Marlon Moore following their convictions for wire fraud and money laundering. Prosecutors say the reality TV stars, who are black, targeted black church networks with an entity called blessings in no time. The couple promised a guaranteed 800% return on a $1,400 buy-in, defrauding more than 10,000 victims. The Moores rigged the system by placing family members at the top of the payout boards. Cameron Fairchild, KLIF News.
24: All right, Cameron, thanks for the report. We got to get back to the FIFA World Cup, though, because it starts today, and there's a free event at Fair Park for soccer fans.
10: The FIFA Fan Festival is the heartbeat, is where the energy comes. And that energy can be just as much as what is in the actual stadium or the match.
24: That's Monica Paul, president of the North Texas FIFA World Cup Organizing Committee, speaking about the Fan Fest at Fair Park. I guess it's open, right?
0: I think so. Yeah, today's opening day.
24: Open it up. Yeah, well, sure. Okay, it's not yet, but today.
0: But today is the big day, yeah.
24: Today's the day.
0: And lots of communities just around the Metroplex have been rolling out the red carpet in anticipation of all the tourists who are coming. Mm-hmm. So Downtown Dallas Inc.'s Shalissa Perry says that they renovated nearly 70 projects, including a little rest area.
12: Let's say they're walking from the West End to Main Street Garden or the Farmers Market. It gives them a place to kind of stop and linger if they want to just grab a coffee and have a seat, give them more seating, more shade. It's just enhancing and expanding the pedestrian area along Main Street.
0: And of course, that first match is Sunday in Arlington.
24: And last-minute preparations are happening in Arlington at Dallas Stadium, as we all know, at AT&T Stadium. We'll tell you what those preparations are with the help of WFAA right after sports at 6:17. And then we're going to bring you our Ernie's Mystery Box segment. That's coming up right after 6:20. You never know what you're going to hear there. Plus, can you imagine Europeans walking inside a Buc-ee's? We talked about this earlier.
0: Oh, yeah.
24: Their minds will be blown. That's a fact, and I've got the audio to back it up.
0: Yes, okay. Yeah. Anytime somebody goes to Buc-ee's for the first time, I love the reaction videos.
24: Yeah, well, these people have accents, too.
0: Oh, even more fun.
24: I think they're from Portugal, okay. And they went inside Buc-ee's for the first time as they're here for the World Cup. We'll play that audio coming up in 9 minutes. Good morning from 570 KLIF.
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31: How often do you stop to wonder whether you should share something that's revealing, maybe even embarrassing, with a partner, a friend, or even your boss? In her new book called Revealing, The Underrated Power of Oversharing, behavioral scientist Leslie John says doing just that can help you deepen relationships that are vital to your life. We need people to trust us in order to get things like love, friendship, and career success. That's what she told us. When you make yourself vulnerable by revealing something sensitive, it does make other people trust you. In turn, when you ask someone to reveal something about themselves, showing that interest will generally lead someone to like you more. Why? Because people like to be asked about themselves, she says. It also signals that they are discriminating and choosy, but in a good way. I'm Dr. Sanjay Gupta, helping you live a better life.
24: It's 6:15 and we're checking traffic on a Thursday. Here's Julie DeHardy on the Fives.
3: We do still have road work in place on I-20 eastbound Anglin to the East Loop, so you've got delays from campus. That's going to take you about 30, 40 minutes to get through. And then 20 westbound, just after Ranger Highway, we've got an accident. That's a couple-minute backup. We are starting to fill in now if you're traveling from Sunnyvale on 80, anywhere from, say, Collins over to 635. That's going to take you about 5 minutes. And if you're coming from Fate to Rockwall, we've got some delays showing up on I-30. 551 to 205 will take you about 5 to 10. With Cliff right now, traffic on the Fives, I'm Julie DeHardy.
7: Well, we have some serious heat stress to get through before the next cooling trend early next week. And with overnight lows no cooler than 80, we're going to be very muggy at night. Today, partly cloudy, windy, hot and humid, high of 95 this afternoon, 102 for the heat stress in the shade. Winds out of the south, 15 to 25 and gusty. Overnight lows, 78 to 80, no cooler than that. Tomorrow, isolated early morning thunderstorms are possible early Friday morning. Otherwise, partly cloudy, warm and muggy with a high of 93, heat stress 101. Saturday, mostly sunny, breezy, hot and humid. The hottest day of the next five, Saturday's high near 96 with a heat stress index of 105. That could trigger a heat advisory for the weekend. Sunday, partly cloudy, still muggy with a high of 92. Isolated showers and thunderstorms becoming more numerous Sunday night into Monday. I'm meteorologist Brad Barton.
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2: The Knicks complete the biggest comeback in NBA Finals history and beat the Spurs 107-106. They are now one win from their first title since 1973. OG Anunoby has the putback from a missed Jalen Brunson three with 1.2 seconds left. And the Knicks now take a 3-1 series lead after the game and understated Anunoby on the moment.
5: Feels cool. I mean, everyone's pretty excited. Excited too. I'm excited too. We're all excited. We're enjoying it right now, but we're just focused on the next game now.
2: The Knicks can now close it out on Saturday night in San Antonio. And the Rangers beat the Royals 6-4 in 10 innings. Catcher Elias Diaz drives in the go-ahead run with a double. Josh Young later draws a bases-loaded walk to add a run. Closer Jacob Latt shuts the door in the bottom half. Royals starter Seth Lugo takes a 107-mile-an-hour line drive off the head from former Met teammate Brandon Nimmo. He left the game, but the Royals provide an update saying he is doing well. The series finale in Kansas City at 1:10 this afternoon. 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
6: That is what's important to me.
24: We do. We have the important stuff here. In fact, it's the stuff that matters. We've got a pulse on DFW, the nation, and the world, thanks to all of our resources, including Fox News. We've also got sports, again, with Michael Dixon in 30 minutes. Wow, I almost blew that one, huh? Michael Dixon. He's new. I mean, we've had him before, but like he's new today. Yeah, it's typically Will Connerly or maybe Ryan Baldwin, but it's Michael Dixon today. He's got you with sports at 17 and 47 after. So stay tuned. We're going to get into Ernie's Mystery Box in 5 minutes, and we'll take you to the World Cup here in just a few. But right now, let's go to the small screen.
0: Well, Michelle Polino is going to tell us about romance, the flip of romance, vampire rock, and more.
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0: That Alice and Steve show is funny.
4: Oh, is it?
0: Yeah, I watched it yesterday, and it stars Jemaine Clement from Flight of the Conchords and We Do in the Shadows.
4: Which one is he?
0: He's the one with the glasses, guy. But
4: Jermaine. Okay, yeah, I know who that is.
0: Yeah, and I mean, it was just, I watched it yesterday. It was great.
4: There's so many options. That's the thing.
0: I know. And then you have to, like, try to figure out which one is about what, and you have to watch all the trailers and read all the synopses, and sometimes they don't have a trailer, and then it just plays a scene, and I know.
4: And it all looks good. Like, the smoke and mirrors in the trailer, like, it doesn't take that much to make 2 minutes look really good.
0: Right.
4: But then you get fooled in some cases. You turn it on, and you're like, what? I just saw all the good parts.
0: Yes! You can see the whole movie within just the trailer.
4: Yeah, yeah. So that's part of it. All right, Michelle Polino, appreciate it. We'll check back in with some entertainment news as the show rolls along. 620 at DFW's Morning News. You know, we've got people from all over the world converging on DFW. We have 9 World Cup games over the next, 6 to 7 weeks or so. That's more than any other region in North America. A lot of people coming here. Messi is going to play here with Argentina. Several other big teams have games here, and if not games, they've got their base camps here as well. So we've got a lot of Europeans coming in and out of the Metroplex. Can you imagine the European reaction when they see Buc-ee's?
0: Oh my gosh.
4: The gas station. I saw a tweet yesterday from somebody who was in town from Europe, and they said something, this is a gas station, tweeting back to their fellow Europeans, and it said LOL with a bunch of smiley faces.
0: Oh, awesome.
4: I couldn't decide if they were making fun of us or if they thought it was really cool. So then I jumped online and I found a video posted by 2 Europeans, a European couple, on their recent trip to the United States. They went into Buc-ee's and walked us through it on YouTube.
9: So my friends, what I meant to say is we are so close to Buc-ee's. Actually, this store I also think is famous, Lois.
4: Did you hear? Okay, so let me play that back. He was driving by, and it doesn't do it justice because we don't have the video, but he saw a Lowe's, and he

0: even. Wait, are those ice machines?
1: Oh, maybe.
2: Do they not have ice machines in Europe?
3: Maybe.
2: Those are ice machines. Oh, maybe.
0: crazy. Sounding super impressive.
1: Yeah.
0: Okay, let's go.
2: Crazy.
3: Oh my gosh, I loved the accents. They almost sounded like when you do generic fake guy foreigner accent. That's what it sounded like.
2: They weren't fake, they were real.
3: I know.
2: And
3: I
2: so
3: loved
2: were the
3: it.
2: Beaver Nuggets. Yeah. They did like a 20-minute food review too. They went on to like try each item.
3: Oh man.
2: And then like reviewed it. Yeah, pretty fun European couple. I'd like to know where they are today.
3: Yeah, holy potato.
2: Holy potatoes. What the heck? I didn't know they had potatoes in Portugal. Oh, they do. Yeah. They got crops down there too. All right, 6:23 at DFW's Morning News. So we spoke yesterday with the owner of a bar. His name is Raul Estrada, and he owns Los Sopitos and Las Renitas Mexican restaurant and bar in Oak Cliff. Well, they were the original World Cup bar back in 1994 when the World Cup came to Dallas. They're expecting a lot of people back. They consider themselves the international soccer bar of DFW, and they actually put a whale mural up. We've been talking a lot about the whale mural in downtown Dallas that was painted over. Well, they thought they'd have some fun with it, and they put a mural up that says, "We foster homeless whales," and it has a whale on it. We spoke with the owner of the bar, Raul Estrada.
4: Absolutely. We've been around since 1992 there on East Jefferson, and the World Cup's a big deal. We're big soccer fans, and we've shown every World Cup, and it's a real neat gathering. People like to gather and watch that in group. It's a good vibe when you can high-five perfect strangers and cheering on your national team.
2: So what's the preparation been like? Do you guys anticipate like a full bar every day for the next 6 weeks?
4: Now, some of the games are in the morning, but we expect a lot of people are going to come in for lunch and then kind of stay to the 2 o'clock games. The 2 o'clock games are always really fun. In fact, the first one is Mexico, South Africa, coming up Thursday. That's the opening game. And we expect a big crowd for that one.
2: That's today, right? So huge crowd down there. We're expecting. I may run by there today and get a picture of the mural. That's Las Renitas and Los Sopitos in Oak Cliff. Pretty cool thing. The original World Cup bar in Oak Cliff. Thank you so much to Raul Estrada for joining us on DFW's Morning News. All right, let's get to Ernie's Mystery Box.
5: And now it's time for another installment of Ernie's Mystery Box.
6: A surprise for you. For all you
2: finding
6: do.
2: Relevancy through sound. Ernie Brown is our buddy over at WBAP, the morning show host. That's our sister station. He used to host an afternoon show here. Because he loves KLIF so much, he still shares audio with us. He just doesn't tell us what the heck it is. So we got to figure that out on our own. The way we do that is read what Ernie labeled it and hit play. Then we'll figure out why he's playing it on his show. This one says, America, Neil Diamond.
7: To America.
2: Is this just the song?
3: Probably.
2: What's Neil Diamond doing right now?
3: I bet this is what they're playing for the people coming into town for the World Cup.
2: Oh, I see.
3: Welcoming them.
2: Okay. Well, there you go. That's absolute relevance. People arriving to Bucky's.
3: Yes. And Lois.
2: And Lois. Can you imagine?
3: Also
2: the planes
3: Lois.
2: Landing. This song blaring.
3: Yeah.
2: Lois out the left window. Bucky's out the right, and then Dallas Stadium smack dab in the middle of Arlington. Coming to America. All right, we got one more quick bite.
3: This one is labeled New Dunkin' Drink.
8: Whenever I see a new drink like this, the first thing I always think is how much sugar is in this thing.
2: So oh, have we played this?
8: I usually do
3: okay.
8: A quick look up to find out what the amount of sugar is equivalent to. And for this drink, for a large Dunkin' Oreo coffee chiller, this is equivalent to eating 13 Krispy Kreme donuts, drinking 16 cans of Coca-Cola, 35 Oreos, 8 chocolate shakes from McDonald's, 11 full-size Hershey bars, 35 chocolate cookies, 6 Slurpees. But this one gets me. I mean, this is 16 cans of Coke in one large drink. This should be illegal.
3: Okay, so I'm glad he broke it up like that, because I thought when he was listing off all those ingredients, all of that in this one drink, but he was comparing it to each individual. Like,
2: still, though.
3: I know.
2: It's a massive drink. So that's the new drink at Dunkin'. Lots of caffeine, lots of sugar.
3: Yeah, you're going to get diabetes just looking at that thing.
2: Well, I don't care. I need to start my morning off right. Give me a donut on the side, too.
3: There
2: I'll take
3: go.
2: A kolache with cheese as well. All right, 6:27. We're running a bit behind. Coming up after 6:30 this morning, we're going to talk more about the Carmelo Anthony trial. The DA, Greg Willis, in Collin County is speaking out just days.

0: After the verdict came down, we'll hear some of that interview he did with WFAA next. But first, we check traffic. Here's Julie DeHardy.
1: We do still have road work in place on I-20 eastbound Anglin to the East Loop, so you've got delays from campus. That's going to take you about 30, 40 minutes to get through. And then 20 westbound, just after Ranger Highway, we've got an accident. That's a couple-minute backup. We are starting to fill in now if you're traveling from Sunnyvale on 80, anywhere from, say, Collins over to 635. That's going to take you about 5 minutes. And if you're coming from Fate to Rockwall, we've got some delays showing up on I-30. 551 to 205 will take you about 5 to 10. With Cliff right now, traffic on the 5s, I'm Julie DeHardy.
2: Today, partly cloudy, windy, hot, and humid this afternoon with a high of 95 today, heat stress index 102, winds out of the south 15 to 25 and gusty. Will be partly cloudy and muggy overnight with a low of 78 to 80. Tomorrow, isolated early morning thunderstorms are possible, maybe around sunrise Friday morning, then partly cloudy, warm, and humid the rest of the day with a high of 93, low 79. Saturday, mostly sunny, breezy, hot, and humid with a high near 96 and a heat stress reading of 105. That's Saturday. Sunday, more clouds around with a high of 92 and a better chance of showers and thunderstorms Sunday night into Monday and a little bit cooler early next week. I'm meteorologist Brad Barton.
3: 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Right now, 79 in Dallas, 78 in Fort Worth.
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11: How often do you stop to wonder whether you should share something that's revealing, maybe even embarrassing, with a partner, a friend, or even your boss? In her new book called Revealing, The Underrated Power of Oversharing, behavioral scientist Leslie John says doing just that can help you deepen relationships that are vital to your life. We need people to trust us in order to get things like love, friendship, and career success. That's what she told us. When you make yourself vulnerable by revealing something sensitive, it does make other people trust you. In turn, when you ask someone to reveal something about themselves, showing that interest will generally lead someone to like you more. Why? Because people like to be asked about themselves, she says. It also signals that they are discriminating and choosy, but in a good way. I'm Dr. Sanjay Gupta, helping you live a better life.
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0: 6:32 at DFW's Morning News. Appreciate you making us part of your morning. We've got lots of World Cup coverage between now and 9 o'clock, really between now and the end of the soccer tournament that kicks off today. We are in the center circle for the rest of the World Cup. We got lots of entertainment across the Metroplex, lots of watch parties, and of course, 9 games, more than any other region in North America. More coverage and some safety sound coming up in 18 minutes. We'll talk about security prep. It's not really prep anymore because this thing's here with the first game on Sunday and the fan festival at Fair Park ramping up into the weekend. We do have another top story, though, that is grabbing global attention. That, of course, the story of Carmelo Anthony Albany in the killing of Austin Metcalf. Sybil, he was sentenced to 35 years in prison. We know that he's at a facility in Navasota now. He had several mugshots posted yesterday, one in Collin County and then eventually by the TDCJ. But there's still a lot of reaction to this case. It was a very high-profile case, and it was also very strict guidelines within Collin County. I think people realized, if they didn't know already, there is a difference between proceedings in places like Dallas and Tarrant County compared to places like Collin County. You can crack down, and you can have stricter rules and guidelines in some places, and Collin County is one of those places. So WFAA-TV had an opportunity to sit down with Collin County District Attorney Greg Willis about the verdict and the trial as a whole.
12: It is the day after one of the most high-profile Collin County trials has ended. Bill Wersky is the prosecutor who successfully argued Carmelo Anthony should be convicted of murder.
13: Do you think Carmelo Anthony intended to kill Austin Metcalf? That's a great question, and you'd have to ask him, but I know he intentionally plunged the knife into Austin Metcalf's chest.
12: The state put on 21 witnesses, 3 days of testimony, but there were two people we did not hear from.
14: He's like, make me move.
12: Bill tells us they did not want to put Austin Metcalf's twin brother, Hunter, on the stand because it would be traumatizing.
13: We were actually looking forward to see what Carmelo Anthony would have to say, and unfortunately, he chose not to talk.
12: There was plenty of talking outside, plenty of outside noise, literally. We asked if the state prepared for the outside narratives to creep inside the courtroom.
15: Get off the roadway, please.
13: We talked about race because other people were talking about race. But from day one, this case was never about race.
12: The state argued for murder, and a jury agreed. Carmelo Anthony got a 35-year sentence. The defense had manslaughter included for the jury to consider, even a lighter sentence under the sudden passion defense raised during the punishment phase. Collin County District Attorney Greg Willis.
16: Our philosophy is, if there's any chance that it could be a valid point on appeal, than to not fight it.
12: The defense argued self-defense, no surprise to the state. Bill says the team chose their words in opening and closing arguments carefully, like provoked and senseless.
13: If you provoke someone and then hurt them as a result of that, you don't get to claim self-defense.
12: There is already a notice of appeal. Defense attorney Mike Howard writes, "We believe there are several important issues for the appellate courts to consider. An appeal is the next part of the legal process and a right afforded every American." We asked the state their reasoning for dismissing the three potential jurors who identified as African-American. Bill says he can't talk about it, but also says,
13: "We don't strike people for no reason."
12: There are murder trials that happen every day in this courthouse, but none are like this one. The narratives, the noise, all rendered secondary by a decision from a jury of 12.
16: It's a lengthy prison sentence, and I think Collin County is safer and stronger because we worked the process.
12: In Collin County, I'm Jobin Puniker.
0: Jobin Puniker with our media partner, WFAA-TV. Still lots of tensions in Collin County. And again, an appeal has been filed in this case. But legal experts will tell you that that's also very standard. You know, lots of murder trials in Collin County, lots of murder trials in America every day. And a lot of the convictions are appealed. Now, it is rare that one of those appeals will actually hit, like that a conviction will be overturned. That does not happen often. So just something to note moving forward. But it's typical that attorneys will file an appeal after a murder conviction comes down. All right. Thank you so much to WFAA for all the help they've provided on this case. 6:36 at DFW's Morning News. Coming up after 6:40 this morning, Timothy McVeigh was executed on this day. Did you know that?
3: I did not realize that.
0: I had no idea. Yeah, I know. We're going to get into that. There's a national story related to that with Fox that we'll play. And then more coverage of the World Cup as it converges on this Metroplex. But first, let's check traffic. Starting to get busy. Here's Julie DeHardy.
1: We do still have road work on I-20 eastbound Anglin to the East Loop. It is blocked off, so you're close to an hour delay through there. 287 northbound, your exit ramp to Cannondale Sublet is blocked. They're looking at the blinking lights, and traffic's backed up for about 10 minutes. And then 20 westbound after Ranger Highway, we have a wreck in Parker County in the left lane. Couple-minute delay for you. Southbound 287, bumper-to-bumper traffic from Wilbarger trying to get onto the East Loop. There is a new ramp there. It may be a little hairy. Things are backed up for probably about 10 minutes or so. With Cliff right now, traffic on the 5s, I'm Julie Hardy.
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2: Well, heat stress levels are on the rise here in North Texas. Now, we will cool off some early next week, but this first real heat wave of the season in North Texas is definitely the real thing. Today, partly cloudy, windy, hot and humid with a high of 95. Heat stress index 102 in the shade. Winds out of the south 15 to 25 and gusty. Partly cloudy and muggy overnight. Overnight lows 78 to 80. No cooler than that. Isolated early morning thunderstorms are possible here Friday morning. Then partly cloudy, warm and humid the rest of the day with a high of 93. Saturday, mostly sunny, breezy, hot and humid with a high of 96. Heat stress 105, that could trigger a heat advisory here. That's on Saturday. Sunday, partly cloudy and muggy, scattered showers and thunderstorms possible anytime Sunday with a high 90 to 92 and lows in the 70s by early Monday morning. I'm meteorologist Brad Barton.
3: 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Right now, 79 in Dallas, 78 in Fort Worth.
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11: We've talked a lot about measles over the past year, but mumps has largely flown under the radar, even though it's been making a bit of a comeback as well. That's because fewer people are getting the MMR vaccine, which stands for measles, mumps, and rubella. The vaccine's been around for decades. It is effective. It is safe. What makes mumps outbreaks difficult to contain is that symptoms usually don't appear for 2 to 3 weeks after someone's been exposed. And that can make it hard to pin down where that exposure took place. And someone who is infected can transmit the virus to someone else before they are symptomatic. If you get sick, which could manifest like a run-of-the-mill respiratory virus or the telltale swelling of your cheeks and jaw, all you can really do at that point is to treat the symptoms and also isolate yourself so you don't infect anyone else. I'm Dr. Sanjay Gupta, helping you live a better life.
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0: The heat is on in DFW. It's June 11th. No surprise that as Europeans and soccer lovers from all over the world converge on DFW, the stereotypes are living up to their name, right?
3: Oh,
0: it is
3: heat?
0: Hot as balls in Texas, isn't it?
3: It
0: is indeed. Mm-hmm. We're going to feel it, and it'll be hotter when the World Cup ends than it is right now.
3: That's true, yeah, because we'll be mid-July.
0: Yeah, we'll be closer to August. We've got more on the World Cup and safety preparations coming up 8 minutes from right now here at DFW's Morning News. Clayton and Sybil taking you up to 9 o'clock. Sybil, let's get to this national story, an anniversary of sorts.
3: Yeah, it's been 25 years since the execution of Oklahoma City bomber Timothy McVeigh. So Jeff Manasso digs in.
1: It remains one of the deadliest acts of domestic terror in the U.S., the trunk bombing of the Alfred P. Murrah Federal Building in Oklahoma City in 1995, which killed 168 people, including 19 children. On this day, 25 years ago, bomb mastermind Timothy McVeigh, after waiving his remaining appeals, was put to death, previously telling CBS's 60 Minutes.
5: I think, like everyone else, I thought it was a tragic event. And that's all I really want to say.
1: A bombing that was said to be fueled by anti-government views. A co-conspirator, Terry Nichols, is serving a life sentence. Jeff Manasso, Fox News.
0: Let's forget about Terry Nichols.
3: I know, me too. So, I always get him confused also with the Unabomber.
0: Yeah, I know. It's like all those 90s tragedies.
3: Yes, around the same time and both involving bombs.
0: It was. I still have memories of learning of the Oklahoma City bombing. I was 10 years old.
3: Wow.
0: 95, 10 years old.
3: Yeah.
0: It's been 30 years since then. It's been 25 since McVeigh was put to death. Just something I thought we'd note. You know, everybody remembers the Oklahoma City bombing.
3: Yeah.
0: Oklahoma City bombing. 6:45 at DFW's Morning News. We'll hone it in on some local stuff coming up right after 6:50. The Dallas Fire Rescue Chief is speaking out ahead of the FIFA World Cup. They've been working hard to make sure that you stay safe over the next 6 weeks. We'll hear from Justin Ball, and we've got more local notes when it comes to the World Cup ramping up in DFW on the other side. Let's check traffic first. Here's Julie DeHardy.
6: We still do have a good 40-minute backup if you're trying to travel on I-20 eastbound with the road work from Anglin over to the East Loop. It's back to campus. And then if you're trying to travel I-20 westbound at Ranger Highway, we had a wreck in the left lane with a couple-minute delay. And 287 southbound, there's a new ramp there to get onto the East Loop, and it is backing everybody up to about Miller Avenue for a good 5, maybe 10 minutes through there. If you're trying to travel into downtown Dallas on 45, we've got brake lights coming off of 175 all the way to Woodall Rogers. It's a good 10-minute trip. With Cliff Right Now traffic on the 5, I'm Julie DeHardy.
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2: We have some serious heat stress to get through before the next cooling trend early next week. And with overnight lows no cooler than 80, we're going to be very muggy at night. Today, partly cloudy, windy, hot and humid, high of 95 this afternoon, 102 for the heat stress in the shade. Winds out of the south, 15 to 25 and gusty. Overnight lows, 78 to 80, no cooler than that. Tomorrow, isolated early morning thunderstorms are possible. Early Friday morning, otherwise partly cloudy, warm and muggy with a high of 93, heat stress 101. Saturday, mostly sunny, breezy, hot and humid. The hottest day of the next five, Saturday Saturday's high near 96 with a heat stress index of 105. That could trigger a heat advisory for the weekend. Sunday, partly cloudy, still muggy with a high of 92. Isolated showers and thunderstorms becoming more numerous Sunday night into Monday. I'm meteorologist Brad Barton.
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14: The Knicks beat the Spurs 107-106. They come from 29 points down in the second half to move within one win of their first title since 1973. OG Anunoby's putback with 1.2 seconds remaining may go down as one of the all-time shots in NBA history. Head coach Mike Brown.
15: Not just in basketball, not just in sports, but in life too. I think you can all attest to this. You got to have a little luck in life. You got to have a little luck in sports. But you can also go make your own luck too.
14: The Knicks playing in their first finals since 1999, and they now have a chance to win it in San Antonio on Saturday night. The Rangers scored 2 in the 10th and beat the Royals 6-4. Catcher Elias Diaz with a go-ahead double. Josh Young also drew a bases-loaded walk. Jake Berger came off the bench in the 5th and tied the game twice, once with a homer in the 7th, again with a sac fly in the 8th. The series finale from Kansas City at 1:10 this afternoon. And the World Cup begins this afternoon. It's Mexico and South Africa from Estadio Azteca in Mexico City. It all begins at 2 p.m. For Sports Radio 96.7 and 1310 The Ticket, I'm Michael Dixon.
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13: A better life with Dr. Sanjay Gupta.
17: If you are struggling with substance abuse, alcohol, pills, whatever it may be, first of all, it's nothing to be ashamed of. We know addiction is a brain disease, and we also know getting into recovery can be tough. Also, in case this helps, I want to tell you about a new study out of Harvard School of Public Health, which found that spiritual belief, the idea of a steady religious practice, had a protective effect from addiction. Experts we talked to told us there were probably a few reasons why this might be the case. Number one, excessive drug and alcohol use would not be the norm in a religious community, and people want to fit in. Two, a belief in a higher power provides people with hope and solace. Great foils for addiction. And three, and I think there's some merit to this, regular attendance in a faith community also provides connection. Just like in AA, camaraderie and social support is often what you need. I'm Dr. Sanjay Gupta, helping you live a better life.
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0: Navigating the news. Clayton and Sybil, we got to start keeping tabs, and I'm sure you already are, but keeping tabs on what events are going on, like for FIFA World Cup watch parties and stuff like that. I mean, we've already interviewed a bunch of people, but I've lost track.
3: It's funny you say that. I'm actually putting together a list as we speak. Yeah,
0: I knew you were.
3: I've been working on that.
0: Yeah, and there are a bunch. Kick It is the one that I think of because we just did that interview.
3: Mm-hmm. In Addison, yeah.
0: That's the one in Addison.
3: The one in, there's stuff going on, I mean, everywhere.
0: The Fair Park one, that's a big one as well.
3: Yeah, the FIFA Fan Fest.
0: And then we just talked to that bar owner in Oak Cliff. He's anticipating big crowds.
3: Yes, indeed. And then, of course, all the FIFA concerts that we've been going through, like Gordo is going to be at Silo June 20th. I mean, there's just so much.
0: Yeah, and for a lot of people, this is kind of popping up out of nowhere. I mean, I know we've talked about it, and you've seen the signs and everything.
3: Mm-hmm.
0: But it's still somewhat fresh. Like, now it's all pedal to the metal, right?
3: Yes.
0: It's like all hands on deck now. But there are people who have been planning on this and preparing for this for a long, long time.
3: Yeah.
0: I mean, we've even been talking about it on this station for a couple of years as far as the preparations are concerned. We've been to several press conferences to launch it, and we found out it was coming here. So it has been a long process for some,
3: right,
0: including DFR, Dallas Fire Rescue Chief Justin Ball. He talked about some of that prep.
10: 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As a collective, we are ready to respond to any incident while maintaining the highest standard of emergency readiness and response for our residents and guests. Every day at FIFA FanFest, Dallas Fire Rescue will staff first aid stations, ambulances, mobile units, bike teams, and will have an on-site chief to coordinate and command any incident. We have strategically placed cooling stations immediately adjacent to FIFA FanFest and high traffic areas. These stations will provide quick relief, hydration, and immediate medical monitoring for soccer fans. Our units are outfitted with cold water immersion equipment to treat heat emergencies. Along with emergency medical services, our fire inspectors, fire marshal, hazmat teams have conducted extensive pre-event preparations and will maintain an active 24/7 presence throughout the tournament. Dallas Fire Rescue staffs more than 1,000 special events every year and brings our expertise to this event. This will not impact our daily, day-to-day operations, and we are prepared to activate additional resources if needed to maintain the highest level of safety and protection for our residents and visitors. Bottom line, if people are at this event, Dallas Fire Rescue will be there to ensure their safety.
0: Yeah, and again, that music festival starts today, or the Fan Fest. It's more than just music.
3: And it's free.
0: It is free. Mm-hmm. Yeah, that's awesome, too. I imagine you can go out there and, like, kick soccer balls.
3: Oh,
0: and,
3: yeah.
0: You know, there's all kinds of, like, video and arcade games and stuff like that, probably.
3: Yeah, the interactive
0: stuff. Interactive games, not arcade games. What am I, 90 years old?
3: No, I
0: heard that they've got Frogger out there. Uh-huh. Yeah, they're going to play Tetris, too.
3: I didn't know what you meant. You meant, like, midway games, like at the state fair on the,
0: Yeah, but all soccer-related. You know, like, see how far you can kick it. See the velocity and speed of your kick.
3: Like they have at Perot Museum.
0: Yeah, that kind of stuff.
3: Mm-hmm.
0: Yeah. Oh, by the way, if you're listening from another country or you're here just for the World Cup or for the trip, there's that really cool soccer exhibit over at the Perot Museum.
3: Yeah, and there's also one in Arlington at the Arlington Museum of something or other. And I mean, there's just soccer everywhere.
0: Lots to do here.
3: Sundance Square, yeah.
0: Yep. Oh, we keep forgetting the National Medal of Honor Museum
3: that
0: we talked
3: about
0: yesterday. They got tons. Anyway, go to KLAF.com. We're keeping tabs on it for you. 6:55, more hard headlines, including reaction to the Anthony verdict coming up after Fox News Radio. Here's traffic in the meantime with Julie DeHardy.
6: All the lanes are now open on I-20, but the delays are still in place. If you're traveling eastbound from campus to the East Loop, it's about 15 to 20 minutes. It's running a little bit heavy on 35W from I-20 to I-30 into downtown Fort Worth. That'll take you about 15 minutes this morning. Seeing delays on 287 southbound from Miller Avenue, trying to get into the construction zone and onto the East Loop. That's going to take about 15 minutes, and we have a wreck in Dallas on 75 northbound. It's near Mockingbird. The left lane's blocked, and you're about 15 minutes from Woodall Rogers. With Cliff Wright, traffic on the fives, I'm Julie DeHardy.
2: Today, partly cloudy, windy, hot, and humid this afternoon with a high of 95 today, heat stress index 102, winds out of the south 15 to 25 and gusty. Will be partly cloudy and muggy overnight with a low of 78 to 80. Tomorrow, isolated early morning thunderstorms are possible, maybe around sunrise Friday morning, then partly cloudy, warm and humid the rest of the day with a high of 93, low 79. Saturday, mostly sunny, breezy, hot and humid with a high near 96 and a heat stress reading of 105. That's Saturday. Sunday, more clouds around with a high of 92 and a better chance of showers and thunderstorms Sunday night into Monday, and a little bit cooler early next week. I'm meteorologist Brad Barton.
3: Thanks, Brad. Right now, 79 in Dallas, 78 in Fort Worth.
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8: Iran says the ceasefire is now practically meaningless. I'm Dave Anthony, Fox News. After the U.S. went on the attack again and Iran retaliated again, launching drones and missiles at Gulf countries with American bases, Bahrain, Jordan, and Kuwait. Some were shot down. Fox's Lucas Tomlinson is at the White House.
9: For the second consecutive night, U.S. forces launching strikes, and that strike included launching Tomahawk cruise missiles from a U.S. warship. In a statement, Central Command said, quote, CENTCOM forces launched strikes on Iranian military surveillance capabilities, communication systems, and air defense sites across Iran.
8: President Trump called Fox's Trey Inks from the Situation Room during the bombing, saying we hit them very hard.
10: Because they were unwilling to make a good faith deal at the negotiating table. And I asked the president, if they don't sign the deal, what's going to happen? And he said, we'll bomb the S out of them tomorrow night. And so clearly President Trump is keeping the military option on the table if the Iranians are unwilling to make those concessions.
8: India is upset over another U.S. strike in this conflict, one that killed three people on a ship.
11: The crew members died when a U.S. missile hit the engine room of the MT Setabello, an Indian-operated oil and chemicals tanker accused of trying to breach the blockade of Iranian ports. Their deaths confirmed today after being reported missing yesterday. India has lodged a strong protest to the strike. The U.S. said the vessel was carrying oil from Iran.
8: Fox's Jonathan Savage. While Iran insists it controls the Strait of Hormuz, blocking shipping, President Trump says a secret U.S. mission has escorted a lot of ships out, more than 200, carrying 100 million barrels of oil.
12: Late at night with no lights, because they don't have any radar, because we blasted the crap out of them.
8: Now, last night, the president posted on Truth Social a call for Republicans in Congress to approve $350 billion for the military using a reconciliation process Democrats cannot block. He also wants that to include new rules for voting, requiring ID and outlawing most mail-in balloting, and no transgender athletes in women's sports. 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
21: The sun coming up over DFW as the World Cup begins across North America. We've got 9 games here in the DFW, and the first is on Sunday. Clayton and Sybil getting you ready for all of the FIFA World Cup coverage. And it only has a little to do with football, a lot to do with economy and just travel, visitors, and everything that comes along with that. We're going to hit the World Cup hard over the next 2 hours and over the next 6 weeks, so stick with us. Dan Wilson's behind the wheel, and we'll check traffic for you in 2 minutes on the fives with Julie DeHarty. Then we'll have your forecast. Going to be hot today. It'll feel hotter than 100 degrees.
0: Ugh.
21: Welcome to Texas, y'all. We got more on that coming up with Brad on the fives, and then we'll have sports at 17 and 47 after. First, let's hit our top local story of the morning.
0: Well, attorneys for Carmelo Anthony have filed an appeal of his murder conviction, and Cameron Fairchild has details.
20: Anthony was sentenced to 35 years in prison for first-degree murder. The defense is moving to challenge that conviction. One of the team's claims is that prosecutors improperly struck three black candidates from the jury pool. A jury rejected self-defense arguments in the April 2025 stabbing death of Austin Metcalf at a Frisco track meet. Cameron Fairchild, KLIF News.
21: And there is continued reaction to that verdict. The father of Austin Metcalf, the victim, spoke with Sarah Fields, the podcaster. Jeff Metcalf had some strong words.
22: He never once admitted or took accountability. You tried to play victim. The real victim is the one who died, not the one who shoved a knife in his chest. I come to pray with you and show the world we can close the gap of this unbelievable racial divide. And what'd you do? You widen the gap even further. You hire a convicted baby-shaking felon who's only in it for the money, who gives you bad advice, kicks me out of a press conference.
21: He's talking about Dominique Alexander with the Next Generation Action Network there. Anthony was sentenced to 35 years in prison for the killing. His attorneys are filing an appeal in the case. I mean, Jeff Metcalf is certainly right in the sense that the racial divide is very, very, very, very prominent right now. I mean, I haven't heard so many racial slurs in one 45-minute span ever, compared to what I heard the other day outside the Collin County Courthouse.
0: On both sides.
21: Directed at me, directed at others.
0: Mm-hmm.
21: On both sides, yeah. But the Carmelo Anthony supporters were not holding back and just tossing racial slurs out there. And there were several on the other side who were throwing racial slurs back. Mm-hmm. I think the difference was just that there were so many Carmelo Anthony supporters compared to, I would say, a few on the other side there. But again, we talked about that. That's because he was the one that was on trial.
0: Right.
21: Right. Austin Metcalf was killed. So, I mean, that's kind of just part of it there. But they were a lot louder.
0: Mm-hmm.
21: So with that came a lot of tension for sure.
0: Yeah.
21: All right. We got one more quick story related to the Carmelo Anthony case coming up after traffic and weather. There was a right-wing influencer arrested in all of this. And we'll talk about it after Julie DeHarty's traffic on the fives.
0: They just cleared away our northbound 75 near Mockingbird accident, so it's still about 15 minutes or so as you come out of downtown Dallas. I-35, pretty heavy trying to get into downtown from 8th Street over to Woodall Rogers. That'll take you about 15 minutes. There is a wreck on the Trinity River Bridge, eastbound I-30. Now the police are on the scene. The right lane's blocked, so you're backed up just a couple of minutes. And then 20, they cleared up our road work in the Forest Hill area. It's still about a 15-minute trip as you move from campus to the East Loop. With Cliff Right Now traffic on the fives, I'm Julie DeHarty.
23: How did I lose weight? 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
1: Well, heat stress levels are on the rise here in North Texas. Now, we will cool off some early next week, but this first real heat wave of the season in North Texas is definitely the real thing. Today, partly cloudy, windy, hot, and humid with a high of 95. Heat stress index 102 in the shade. Winds out of the south 15 to 25 and gusty. Partly cloudy and muggy overnight. Overnight lows 78 to 80. No cooler than that. Isolated early morning thunderstorms are possible here Friday morning. Then partly cloudy, warm, and humid the rest of the day with a high of 93. Saturday, mostly sunny, breezy, hot, and humid with a high of 96. Heat stress 105, that could trigger a heat advisory here. That's on Saturday. Sunday, partly cloudy and muggy, scattered showers and thunderstorm possible anytime Sunday with a high 90 to 92 and lows in the 70s by early Monday morning. I'm meteorologist Brad Barton.
2: Thank you, Brad. 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Right-wing influencer Jake Lang was arrested in North Texas for allegedly making a terroristic threat. Now, according to Fox, Lang was spotted outside the Collin County Courthouse Tuesday during protests related to the Carmelo Anthony trial. He has been holding up signs that had pictures on them and, you know, of course, doing the instigating that we had talked about.
3: Yeah.
2: So he was arrested, and he also made some threats on a plane where he said if this doesn't get handled appropriately, he's going to handle it himself. And this is just a week after he was arrested in Frisco. So this happened outside the Collin County Courthouse. He was taken in for terroristic threats. He was also a January 6th rioter who went to jail for that, and he was in pardoned for that. So yeah. Now being held on $1 million bond.
3: Hashtag rage bait. Hashtag agitator.
2: Yes.
3: You know, it can be a profession now, sadly.
2: I know.
3: But again, he's one of the guys who makes money off of doing that kind of stupid stuff. Mm-hmm. Made me wonder if he did it on purpose to get arrested.
2: Yeah. I mean, I don't...
3: Kept him in the headlines, didn't it?
2: Absolutely did, yeah.
3: Got him more followers, probably.
2: Yeah. I mean... It's crazy. And it happens both ways. I'm not just saying against him or, you know, for him or anything. It happens with a lot of people. But yeah, it's exactly what you said. It's rage bait.
3: And, you know, influencers like that may take pride in this statement, but it does influence people. Like, mm-hmm. It is part of the extreme racial divide that we're seeing right now. Don't think that that doesn't amplify it.
2: I know.
3: Enabling is a dangerous, dangerous drug. 7:09, we got one more quick story related to a local stuff. Despite a judge's order, the Dallas City Council voted 9-6 to reject plans to repair City Hall. Does that mean we're getting a new one? Here's Mickey Bricks.
4: Along with the no vote for repairs, the city manager's been told to move forward with exploring options for the City Hall site. This speaker summed up the judge's order.
24: It blocked the relocation vote, it blocked the redevelopment vote, but it did not conveniently block item 3.
4: That's the item that referred to spending hundreds of millions to repair the current City Hall building. Mayor Eric Johnson cheered the vote in a statement saying, quote, rather than spending what likely would have amounted to over $1 billion to stay in an obsolete building, we directed the city manager to begin imagining the future of our city's center, end quote. Mickey Briggs, KLIF News.
3: Okay, fine. Let's move City Hall into the American Airlines Center once everybody moves out of there.
2: Huh?
3: Create some offices.
2: Idea.
3: Yeah, you can even like leave the middle bowl for like, I don't know, city council meetings.
2: Yes.
3: Maybe that could be like your big stage or something, and then have the offices on the outside.
2: And people could come watch.
3: The
2: and
3: convention
2: speak right
3: center
2: there.
3: Is like the arena itself. The offices are all in the outside hallway. It's just my idea.
2: All right.
3: My idea. All right, 7-Eleven, we are running way behind. Got to check your money. Here's Spencer McGowan with Net Worth Radio.
25: Well, the Dow starts the day rebounding 390 points, 50,300 at the open. The Nasdaq's up over 1%, led by Intel and Marvell. They're both up 5%. Austin-based Oracle getting smacked by 8% this morning. Producer price inflation comes at the bottom of the hour. And, of course, the long-awaited SpaceX IPO comes tomorrow. Spencer McGowan. 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
3: You got it, Spencer. Thanks. As always, 7-Eleven headed for 7:15. Traffic and weather then. Sports at 7:17. A wild finish in Madison Square Garden last night. Our buddies at the Ticket will have that. Michael Dixon is standing by. Then we'll jump into Cliff Notes trending topics. Why in the world was T.O. on Fox News? What are we, in the early aughts or something? No, he's got something in the works. We'll tell you about that and more trending on the way. 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
26: If you are struggling with substance abuse, alcohol, pills, whatever it may be, first of all, it's nothing to be ashamed of. We know addiction is a brain disease, and we also know getting into recovery can be tough. Also, in case this helps, I want to tell you about a new study at a Harvard School of Public Health, which found that spiritual belief, the idea of a steady religious practice, had a protective effect from addiction. Experts we talked to told us there were probably a few reasons why this might be the case. Number one, excessive drug and alcohol use would not be the norm in a religious community, and people want to fit in. Two, a belief in a higher power provides people with hope and solace, great foils for addiction. And three, and I think there's some merit to this, regular attendance in a faith community also provides connection. Just like in AA, camaraderie and social support is often what you need. I'm Dr. Sanjay Gupta, helping you live a better life.
21: 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We're checking traffic on the fives. Here's Julie DeHardy.
0: We do have an accident reported in the Sachse area. If you're traveling the George Bush Turnpike, this is going to be at Highway 78. So traffic is backed up about 10 minutes through there. A couple of fender benders around town, 30 eastbound on the Trinity River Bridge. With the police there, they've blocked off the right lane. So a couple taps of the brakes as you pass by. And then the right lane's blocked on 35 east southbound at Royal. That's a couple minute delay. If you're traveling in Tarrant County, we've got a backup if you're traveling on 35W. Not a big one, though. It goes from Vickery to about 121. It'll take you 5 to 10 minutes. With Cliff Right Now Traffic on the Fives, I'm Julie DeHardy.
1: We have some serious heat stress to get through before the next cooling trend early next week. And with overnight lows no cooler than 80, we're going to be very muggy at night. Today, partly cloudy, windy, hot and humid, high of 95 this afternoon, 102 for the heat stress in the shade. Winds out of the south, 15 to 25 and gusty. Overnight lows, 78 to 80, no cooler than that. Tomorrow, isolated early morning thunderstorms are possible early Friday morning. Otherwise, partly cloudy, warm and muggy with a high of 93, heat stress 101. Saturday, mostly sunny, breezy, hot and humid. The hottest day of the next five, Saturday's high near 96 with a heat stress index of 105. That could trigger a heat advisory for the weekend. Sunday, partly cloudy, still muggy with a high of 92. Isolated showers and thunderstorms becoming more numerous Sunday night into Monday. I'm meteorologist Brad Barton.
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27: The Knicks are one win from the NBA title. OG Anunoby is put back with 1.2 seconds left, caps a 29-point comeback, and gives New York a 3-1 series lead on San Antonio. Guard Jalen Brunson had 36 in the win. Brunson on Anunoby's growth up to last night's game winner.
28: His confidence has grown just because of his work ethic. Everything that I've seen, he's gotten exponentially better at. Regardless of what the outside world thinks of him, we know what we have in our locker room. We have a superstar in our locker room.
27: The Knicks can win their first title since 73 in San Antonio on Saturday night. The Rangers beat the Royals 6-4 in 10 innings. Elias Diaz with a go-ahead double in the 10th. Jacob Lats with a scoreless bottom half of the inning. And the series finale from Kansas City at 1:10 this afternoon. And also this afternoon, the World Cup starts today. It's Mexico and South Africa in a rematch of the 2010 opener, exactly 16 years to the day. The 104-match tournament kicks at 2 o'clock from Mexico City. for Sports Radio 96.7 and 1310 The Ticket. I'm Michael Dixon.
7: Cliff Notes.
3: We're hitting trending topics. Michael Dixon, appreciate it. We'll have another sportscast with our sister station, The Ticket, coming up in 30 minutes. We've got those at 17 and 47 after each hour. Clayton and Sybil hanging out, getting you informed. You ready to tackle this news day?
2: I am.
3: Yeah, so am I. If you're not, then stay tuned because you will be by the time you get to school or work. Probably not school unless, of course, you're going to summer school, which means you failed or you're trying to get in somewhere for next year.
2: You know, I live right by a school zone and there are so many kids at summer school, and I'm like, why?
3: Yeah, shame on me. It's not just because you failed. There are other things. Like, my daughter had to go to some orientation in Sachse last week.
2: Okay, but that's a one-off. That's
3: yeah,
2: like one
3: you just never know what they're there for.
2: I mean, every day, though, the school zone lights are still on, and there's buses that you have to, you know, wait and yield for. I'm like, it's summer. We're supposed to be able to fly around now.
3: Yeah, yeah. Well, I don't feel that bad because it's one of those things where, you know, I can say it because I had to go to summer school every summer to stay afloat.
2: There you go.
3: There were two summers, actually three summers technically. Oh man, God, my parents had a hard time, didn't they? There were three summers where I had to go to summer school to not fail out a Jesuit.
2: Oh my God.
3: Yeah, and I wasn't alone too. It's kind of like a crowd. There was a group of us, right? Like the summer school gang.
2: Yeah, we're the bad boys.
3: Yeah, well, not really. We were the dumb boys.
2: The breakfast crew.
3: Yeah, yeah. Our behavior was fine. Our academics were weak. Yeah, so 7:19 at DFW's Morning News. Sorry, I didn't mean to go down that stretch.
2: No, I think it's fun.
3: Let's find out what's trending today.
2: So for that, we'll go to Fox's CJ Papa, who has today's Daily Snapshot.
8: It's June 11th, and this is your Fox Daily Snapshot. Today is German Chocolate Cake Day, but it was not invented by the Germans. American baker Samuel German is credited with creating the dessert in the 1850s. Also on this day in 1963, the University of Alabama allows two African-American students, Vivian Malone and James A. Hood, to enroll. Segregationist Governor George Wallace, facing federalized Alabama National Guard troops, ends his blockade of the university. Tragedy in 1955, a race car in Le Mans, France, loses control, crashing into the stands filled with spectators, killing 82 people. Way back in 1776, the Continental Congress appoints five to write the Declaration of Independence. Born on this day in 1969, actor Peter Dinklage, known for his role as Tyrion Lannister on HBO's Game of Thrones, and four-time Super Bowl winning quarterback Joe Montana in 1956. I'm CJ Papa. That's your Fox Daily Snapshot.
3: For all you Germans in town for the World Cup, I must admit, I thought you invented that chocolate cake.
2: Yeah, I did too.
3: Just some dude named German.
2: Yeah.
3: All right. What about the Neville chocolate cake? Where's that? Let's do that.
2: You got to create one.
3: I always thought that it was a German delicacy.
2: So if German chocolate cake has its chocolate but with coconut on it, what is the Neville chocolate cake going to have on it? Differentiate it from other chocolate cakes.
3: I don't really like chocolate.
2: I don't either.
3: Let's say peanut butter then.
2: Okay.
3: We can make peanut butter the dominant flavor.
2: That sounds delicious.
3: Because I can do peanut butter chocolate. Like, I love Reese's.
2: Okay.
3: So let's do that.
2: I would eat some Neville cake.
3: I feel like it's already been invented, though.
2: Probably somewhere.
3: You know, I loved as a kid those cookies where you stick the Reese's in the middle. And it's
2: got
3: like that outer cookie rim.
2: The thumbprint.
3: There's a name for those, but everybody has a different name. They're very popular at bake sales.
2: Yeah, and around Christmas, my aunt used to make them
3: every year. It is a Christmas delicacy, isn't it? I don't know why. Reese's in the cookie. What are those called? I know there's a name for
2: thumbprint cookies.
3: Thumbprint. I've heard that.
2: Yeah.
3: I've heard that because you stick it in with your thumb and you push it in.
2: Yeah.
3: All right. Anyway, there's your dessert talk here at DFW's Morning News as we run down what's trending on German Chocolate Cake Day. Just some guy named German. What was his name? Like John German?
2: Sure.
3: Something random like that?
2: Mm-hmm.
3: Yeah. All right. Mr. German, thank you for the cake. I like it, but it is a little bit too rich.
2: Yeah, I don't like it. I don't like coconut or, well, I mean, I do in a pina colada, but I don't like chocolate.
3: Yeah. Well, I'm sure there's a few Germans here in town for the FIFA World Cup. Maybe

0: America.
1: He confirmed soccer fans from Iran are not allowed in either. Jessica Rosenthal, Fox News.
2: All right, now, we just ask that we keep our fights to football, okay? No politics involved in our global fighting if it occurs over the next few weeks at AT&T Stadium. Excuse me, Dallas Stadium. And don't punch me for saying AT&T Stadium over and over and over again, because it happens. Because that's its name.
3: Yes, I prefer that we just not have any fights. Can't we just all get along?
2: I don't know. I mean, I don't think so. Because have you seen the videos after Cowboys games as people are leaving the stadium? Like, it's a thing.
3: And Rangers games?
2: I mean, maybe the world will act better than we do as a Cowboys fan base, but I doubt it, especially in the throes of war.
3: Yeah, and didn't one of the soccer teams, I don't remember what country, but like they killed one of their players on the field because he lost the game for them?
2: My God.
3: Yeah, I mean, they take it really seriously.
2: Yeah, they do. Absolutely,
3: so
2: they do.
3: Let's just not be violent.
2: Yeah, and you know what? Let's just end the war with a shootout, okay? U.S. versus Iran. Not like a war shootout,
3: right? Oh, like
2: right?
3: kickoff or something?
2: Cannons. Are they still using cannons? No, not with cannons.
3: They use catapults.
2: No. I'm talking with your leg, right? Soccer.
3: Okay.
2: If we make this Iran, we win.
3: There you go.
2: All right. And then we'll send our best player out there.
3: All right. Which is?
2: I don't know. No clue. We'll find out over the next 6 weeks, Sybil Summers.
3: Yes,
2: maybe
3: we'll find out
2: tomorrow when the U.S. gets things going. You know, we're more used to basketball here in the United States.
3: True. An NBA final is happening right now. In fact, the largest comeback in finals history took place last night. Tony Genualdo has more.
4: Game 4 of the NBA Finals between the New York Knicks and the San Antonio Spurs. The Spurs jumped out in front early in this one as they led by 27 points at the half, the largest halftime lead by a road team in finals history. But the Knicks began to claw their way back in the second half, taking the lead briefly before being down again with 30 seconds to go. But OG Anunoby flew in to save the day.
5: Brunson gets it, fires up a three. Shot no good, the tip, it's gone!
4: The call on ABC. The Knicks come back from 29 points down to win at 107-106, and they take a 3-1 lead in the series. Tony Genualdo, Fox News.
2: I heard it was wild, man. I saw like celebrity gaggles just jumping up and down, celebrating. Timothée Chalamet, I saw Taylor Swift. They were literally like little schoolgirls just jumping up and down, going crazy. And I mean, a part of that's because they love the Knicks. The other part of that is just because of the thrill of the game. The biggest comeback ever. Because
3: was Taylor Swift, I didn't see the pictures or watch it on TV, but was she wearing a particular team's jersey?
2: Yeah, well, she was wearing a blue and orange shirt. It said something on it. Like her and the Ham sisters were wearing identical shirts.
3: Yeah.
2: And then they gave one to Mariska Hargitay, who was sitting next to him as well.
3: Okay.
2: Yeah.
3: Huh. Mm-hmm. Interesting. I wonder, I mean, I'm sure she's promoting Toy Story, so she's getting her face out there.
2: Something like that. I'm sure it was, yeah, but it was Celebrity Row last night. Exciting game. So now they're up 3-1. I haven't heard anything about Spurs fans just getting their butts kicked or anything. So that's good, because two nights ago it was all about that.
3: Mm-hmm.
2: But I guess they were celebrating last night in New York. We've got more about that in sports coming up 19 minutes from right now. But on the other side of 7:30, we're going to have to get serious. We're talking more about the Dallas City Hall vote. What does the city council want to do with the future of City Hall? We'll tell you on the other side. Let's check traffic first. Here's Julie DeHardy on the roadways.
6: Not a ton going on this morning, which is great if you're a commuter. 45 northbound before you get to SM Wright, there is an accident reported. You're backed up onto 175, so about 10 minutes through there. Still slow traffic on I-35 from 8th Street to Woodall Rogers. That's a good 10 minutes. If you're traveling I-35 southbound at Royal, the right lane's blocked. It's really just slow as you pass by. With Cliff right now, traffic on the fives, I'm Julie DeHardy.
7: Today, partly cloudy, windy, hot and humid this afternoon with a high of 95 today, heat stress index 102, winds out of the south 15 to 25 and gusty. Will be partly cloudy and muggy overnight with a low of 78 to 80. Tomorrow, isolated early morning thunderstorms are possible, maybe around sunrise Friday morning, then partly cloudy, warm and humid the rest of the day with a high of 93, low 79. Saturday, mostly sunny, breezy, hot and humid with a high near 96 and a heat stress reading of 105. That's Saturday. Sunday, more clouds around with a high of 92 and a better chance of showers and thunderstorms Sunday night into Monday, and a little bit cooler early next week. I'm meteorologist Brad Barton.
3: 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It's 728 on 570 KLIF, and I'd like to talk to you about QC Kinetics. 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
9: Hitting today's top stories, Clayton and Sybil. We've got you till 9 o'clock this morning. 88 minutes to go.
10: Okay.
9: I hope you're hanging in there. The FIFA World Cup gets going today, and we'll talk plenty about the local angles to that before 8 o'clock this morning. Then we'll check in with Fox News Radio. They've got some global headlines for you. An update on war and negotiations surrounding that conflict with the U.S., Iran, and Israel coming up just after 8 o'clock. Stand by. We'll also check in with the KLIF WBAP news team. But right now, Sybil, despite a judge's order preventing votes on redevelopment, the Dallas City Council voted 9-6 yesterday to reject plans to repair City Hall. So the city manager has now been told to move forward with exploring options for the next City Hall site.
0: So on one side, preservationists who say the city is inflating the cost of repairs. On the other, council members who say the city could benefit financially from relocation and redevelopment of the site. Mayor Eric Johnson cheered the vote in a statement saying, quote, rather than spending what likely would have amounted to over $1 billion to stay in an obsolete building, we directed the city manager to begin imagining the future of our city's center.
9: So WFAA-TV had a chance to dive a little bit deeper deeper into this story. They were at the City Hall meeting yesterday, or the City Council meeting. Let's toss it to our media partners.
10: Call it Meta. The talk at Dallas City Hall Wednesday was, again, Dallas City Hall. Love it?
11: Restore the people's house to its full glory.
10: Or list it.
12: Continuing to pour taxpayers' dollars into an aging facility is not the best long-term investment.
10: This was supposed to be the meeting, the decision. And in a way, it was. Even after two council members sued their own city this week to try to stop it. This guy sums up the judge's order decently.
13: It blocked the relocation vote, it blocked the redevelopment vote, but it did not conveniently block item 3.
10: That's the item to spend hundreds of millions to repair this decades-old building. And council did eventually vote on that item after attempts to amend it and long pauses as council members fled the horseshoe to break quorum. In the end, they voted no on repairs.
14: This motion pauses any move to begin the renovation process at this point.
10: But it did more than that, ordering the city manager to keep moving on options for what to do with City Hall instead.
15: It is a decision. It is a hard one.
10: But where could the city move? Well, there's free space downtown, as the Mavs, Stars, Neiman Marcus, and AT&T all say sayonara to the Central Business District.
16: And I think we can all agree after the last couple of weeks, we are at a period of transition.
10: And the city's real estate consultants say, why rent a new city hall downtown when you can buy the dip? Quote, like Mr. Buffett advises. But real estate negotiations, Warren style or otherwise, will still require another council vote. In Dallas, I'm Cole Sullivan.
9: Cole Sullivan with our media partner, WFAA-TV. Everybody wants something new and shiny, huh?
0: Of course.
9: I like Dallas City Hall, so that means we've got to make plans for our beach party, like, really quick.
0: I know. I love that building, and I know a lot of people say it's an eyesore, but I understand if the inside, you know, needs some renovations, but it's going to cost money to build something from the ground up, too.
9: And what's going to happen to that big plaza area with the pond that I'd like to swim in? It was the 1980s that they had a big beach party out there with lifeguards. In the whole deal, people were actually swimming in that fountain or whatever it is. I mean, it's a big old water feature.
0: Yeah, I mean, I don't know. I bet you they'll just level it and put another skyscraper or another hotel or apartment complex or something.
9: All right, well, we got to get our party planner in here because we've got to throw a beach party at City Hall before that thing gets knocked down. All right, KLIF's going to be behind that.
0: Mm-hmm.
9: All right, 7:35 at DFW's Morning News. We'll let you know. We'll send you the invite.
0: That's right.
9: But boy, I would love to. I mean, it's a gem in North Texas. Plus, RoboCop was filmed there.
0: I know. I mean, to me, it's something like the ball. It's as iconic as Reunion Tower. Like, you can't get rid of it.
9: Put something else in there, then.
0: Yeah.
9: Maybe a business will buy it. Be kind of cool.
0: That would be great.
9: All right, we're headed for 7:40 this morning, at which time we'll talk about what the governor is doing surrounding data centers. Plus, if you missed it yesterday, we typed in the AI box, country music song about data centers. And boy, did we come up with country music gold. We'll play some of that for you as well. And then we'll get back into the Carmelo Anthony trial reaction to it from Mr. Metcalf, the father of Austin Metcalf, and Carmelo Anthony's parents. We've got all of that audio on the way at 570 KLIF. We're checking traffic first with Julie DeHardy.
17: We do have a little issue on the westbound side of I-20 right around Kelly Elliott off to the right shoulder, slowing as you pass by for a couple minutes. Also, 121, there's a wreck westbound before you get to Minnis on the left shoulder. That's going to back you up for a good 5 minutes. Accident in the right lane in Dallas on 35 East southbound Royal. Just slow for a minute or so as you pass by. With Cliff Right Now traffic on the fives, I'm Julie DeHardy.
18: Well, heat stress levels are on the rise here in North Texas. Now, we will cool off some early next week, but this first real heat wave of the season in North Texas is definitely the real thing. Today, partly cloudy, windy, hot, and humid with a high of 95. Heat stress index 102 in the shade. Winds out of the south 15 to 25 and gusty. Partly cloudy and muggy overnight. Overnight lows 78 to 80. No cooler than that. Isolated early morning thunderstorms are possible here Friday morning. Then partly cloudy, warm, and humid the rest of the day with a high of 93. Saturday, mostly sunny, breezy, hot, and humid with a high of 96. Heat stress 105, that could trigger a heat advisory here. That's on Saturday. Sunday, partly cloudy and muggy, scattered showers and thunderstorm possible anytime Sunday with a high 90 to 92 and lows in the 70s by early Monday morning. I'm meteorologist Brad Barton.
0: 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Currently, 80 in Dallas, 79 in Fort Worth.
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28: 20 years ago, the average attention span was about 2.5 minutes. Today, it's just 47 seconds. Pretty disconcerting. That's according to new research out of UC Irvine. But really, this isn't our fault, at least not entirely. We can blame technology and the world around us. Attention, it turns out, is not an unlimited resource. You only have so much of it to give. Start paying more attention to what times of the day you seem to be at your mental peak. Try to knock out the more complicated stuff during that time. It's also important to take breaks every so often so you can more easily lock in when you're trying to concentrate. One expert said, even trying to visualize where you want to end your day with everything all wrapped up or with tons left to do, that can act as a real motivator. I'm Dr. Sanjay Gupta, helping you live a better life.
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9: Running through today's top stories. Thanks for running with us, Clayton and Sybil. Dan Wilson leading the way. We got Brad Barton with your forecast right after Julie DeHarty's traffic on the fives here in just a few minutes. We're going to talk more about the Carmelo Anthony case, really the reaction to the 35-year sentence for the 19-year-old who killed Austin Metcalf with a knife last year at a Frisco track meet. More on that in just a second. But first, Sybil, to these data centers.
0: Yeah, Governor Greg Abbott now taking some steps to cut data center costs in the Lone Star State as the number of these facilities are just skyrocketing. Our media partners at WFAA's Chris Lawrence with the story.
1: The governor just sent a letter to the Public Utility Commission in ERCOT mandating that data centers fully fund their electrical infrastructure. The order aims to keep them from passing along the cost to your energy bill. The governor is giving agencies until next month to submit safeguards for residential customers.
9: So Governor Abbott cracking down on data centers, and so is Brad Paisley, as we talked about earlier this week.
0: That's right.
9: Surrounding the Nashville area, Brad Paisley. So he actually came in and said, several days ago, go ahead, Sybil.
0: Well, he said that he was going to, he was putting together a petition because it's like within 50 minutes, I think, from the Nashville Zoo. And so he wanted to make sure that these data centers aren't being built.
9: Yeah.
0: So Governor Abbott's saying the same thing as far as using water and electricity.
9: So with that, there was a country music song that was put together by you and artificial intelligence, right? All you typed in was data centers, Hutchins,
0: yes.
9: And then said that they didn't want the data center in Hutchins, right? So this is what we came up with.
2: I wash my

0: the sound of the data centers. Huh? I like that, man. AI, all you did was type that in, Hutchins.
1: Yeah, and rural area. That's why it was talking about how the skies at night were now being replaced by the buzz of machinery and all that. It was great.
0: I thought it was awesome. We're going to play that for as long as we possibly can. And it was like 3 minutes long, too, wasn't it?
1: A full song, yeah. I did say a 30-second, and it still spit out a full one, but that's okay.
0: That's all right.
1: Yeah, we got
0: it. It couldn't stop.
1: We got the good parts.
0: Hard to squeeze it all in there in just 30 seconds, isn't it? Yes. All right, let's get back to the Anthony trial. He is now booked in Navasota through the Texas Department of Criminal Justice. There were several mugshots out yesterday. The latest we saw, completely shaved head, and that, at least for the time being, is where he's going to serve this 35-year sentence.
1: And now his attorneys have filed an appeal of the murder conviction.
0: So Metcalf's dad, Jeff Metcalf, actually spoke on social media. He's done several interviews, but I believe this audio is from his social media page where he reacted to the verdict. Of course, Austin Metcalf, his son. Listen to a few seconds of this.
2: How poetic justice is served. You just threw up a big softball and knocked it out of the park. Thank you for making it so easy for me. So you can live with your lie if you want to, but my truth is forever. Just like the fact your son is a convict and a killer.
0: So he's addressing Carmelo Anthony's parents in this video.
2: Forever. Forever is a long time. What's your master plan, Mr. Anthony? To use your son as income and soak up as much money playing victim to line your pockets and then abandon him when he's at sentencing? Or victim impact? You just left him up there by himself? Amazing.
0: Wow, I didn't even know that. I hadn't heard that until he just said that, Jeff Metcalf, that they left. And then we also heard that Carmelo Anthony's head was on the table and he wasn't looking up. And apparently that really ticked off Jeff Metcalf.
1: Oh.
0: Kept telling him to look up. Hey, look me in the eyes.
1: During the impact statement?
0: Yeah.
1: Yeah.
0: Yeah. And he had some choice words for him, too.
1: I bet.
0: I can imagine. Yeah, because it's not a boy, right? He's 19. And a lot of people say, well, he's got a baby face and all this and all that. I mean, 19-year-olds face big boy punishments.
1: Yes.
0: And that's what he's facing now.
1: You're an adult.
0: 35 years. Yeah. I mean, with actions come consequences. Getting chewed out by the victim's father, it seems like a minor consequence, doesn't it?
1: Yes. And he could have had 99 years.
0: Could have.
1: Yeah.
0: And that's what Metcalf wanted. Because like we talked about earlier, he could be younger than 40 when he gets out.
1: Right.
0: 17 and a half years would be the minimum here.
1: Yeah.
0: He's 19 right now. 35 years, he won't even be 50.
1: Yep.
0: So, yeah, I can see why they're upset about that.
1: 7:47
0: at DFW's Morning News. More on the Carmelo Anthony trial coming up after 7:50. We'll also talk more about the FIFA World Cup and some ways that you can watch all the big games locally. Right now, let's check traffic, though. Here's Julie DeHardy on the roadways.
3: They have put up some road work in Fort Worth that's causing a problem on the East Loop. It's blocked completely. You have to exit the roadway southbound between Lancaster Avenue and Rosedale. So traffic's already backed up close to a half hour from I-30. There's a stalled vehicle in the center lane on 121 westbound. Before you get to Minnis, traffic's backed up for a good 5 minutes through there. Slow traffic into downtown Dallas on I-35. That comes from Ewing to Woodall Rogers, and it'll take you about 15 to 20 minutes to get through there. With Cliff Wright now traffic on the fives, I'm Julie DeHardy.
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5: We have some serious heat stress to get through before the next cooling trend early next week. And with overnight lows no cooler than 80, we're going to be very muggy at night. Today, partly cloudy, windy, hot and humid, high of 95 this afternoon, 102 for the heat stress in the shade. Winds out of the south, 15 to 25 and gusty. Overnight lows, 78 to 80, no cooler than that. Tomorrow, isolated early morning thunderstorms are possible. Early Friday morning, otherwise partly cloudy, warm and muggy with a high of 93, heat stress 101. Saturday, mostly sunny, breezy, hot and humid. The hottest day of the next five, Saturday's high near 96 with a heat stress index of 105. That could trigger a heat advisory for the weekend. Sunday, partly cloudy, still muggy with a high of 92. Isolated showers and thunderstorms becoming more numerous Sunday night into Monday. I'm meteorologist Brad Barton.
1: 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Currently 80 in Dallas, 79 in Fort Worth.
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7: OG Anunoby's putback with 1.2 seconds left completes the biggest comeback in NBA Finals history. And the Knicks beat the Spurs 107-106. New York now just one win from a title. 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
7: 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And the Rangers beat the Royals 6-4 in 10 innings. Jake Berger comes off the bench in the fifth and ties the game not once but twice. He has a homer in the seventh and a sac fly in the eighth. Then catcher Elias Diaz with a go-ahead double in the tenth. The finale from Kansas City at 1:10 this afternoon. 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
0: 7:52 at DFW's Morning News. The World Cup is upon us. It begins today in North America, and the first of 9 games in DFW is on Sunday. We're following all the excitement. I want to go over to the International Broadcast Center just down the road from us and see if we can find a foreign broadcaster that we can speak with.
1: Yes.
0: Maybe a European journalist. What about an Iran journalist? I think there's one over there I can go get.
1: Possibly, yes. And I think that we should try to get somebody who can do the goal.
0: Oh, yes. I want to hear goal in Japanese.
1: Yes.
0: Because Japan has several games in Arlington.
1: They do, yeah.
0: So, you know, there's tons of Japanese journalists and broadcasters over there right now.
1: And we need to get some vuvuzelas.
0: Yes.
1: So we can do that.
0: Yeah. Mm-hmm. I wonder how much that runs yet. Like, those are pretty expensive. Oh, wait, no. I'm thinking of the didgeridoo. There's a difference between the didgeridoo and the vuvuzela. Wait, what is it? The what? The vuvuzela?
1: Vuvuzela?
0: The vuvuzela, yeah.
1: Yeah.
0: I was thinking of the didgeridoo.
1: Okay.
0: Which is similar, right?
1: Yeah.
0: But the vuvuzela is, like, it could be plastic, probably.
1: I think so, yeah.
0: It's more like a horn.
1: Right.
0: The other one
1: it's
0: is
1: like
0: some
1: a yard cup.
0: Hippie
1: yard
0: tool. Yeah.
1: Yeah.
0: Okay. All right. Well, whatever. I mean, you could probably bring your didgeridoo to the game.
1: Maybe,
0: they
1: yeah.
0: might let you in. But
1: the weird thing is, yeah, you'd have to carry it, and they'd have to inspect it.
0: That could be a problem.
1: Yeah, you can't carry big bags into Dallas Stadium.
0: Yeah. No, can't do that. Mm-hmm. How many times are we going to say AT&T Stadium instead of Dallas Stadium? There's a drinking game over the next 6 weeks that you can do bright and early between 5 and 9 a.m.
1: There you go.
0: If you've got a drinking problem, let us help you out.
1: Or have your coffee.
0: Yeah. Okay. Yeah. Well, you could drink, take a sip of coffee.
1: Yeah.
0: Well, I don't know. You got to chug your coffee in the morning. I don't know if we do it that much.
1: Yeah. Or you could also do water, get hydrated.
0: Okay.
1: juice.
0: Whatever.
1: Yeah, whatever.
0: Spoiling the fun, buzzkill here at DFW's Morning News. I want a drink. The World Cup is here.
1: I am not against drinking. You know that.
0: There's a lot of opportunities to drink in DFW this weekend.
1: Plenty.
0: So what's it? A Kick It Fest is going on over in Addison?
1: Mm-hmm. Yeah, that's happening. There's so many watch parties. There's so many museums doing special things. I mean, there's just Fan Fest at Fair Park.
0: That's happening. Yeah, that's happening today. It starts. I just saw a live report on the TV of a reporter. One of the TV stations is over there at Fan Fest. Yeah, so nobody's over there yet. But as the day goes on, I'm sure they'll be over there.
1: It's going to be so hot.
0: And then I was leaving. I thought you meant sexy there for a second. You were like, that's going to be so hot. You said it in a voice that was like, that's going to be hot, y'all.
1: It's going to be
0: like,
1: so no, sexy.
0: Yeah, the temperature is going to be high is what you meant. Yeah, it's going to be hot. Fan Fest is going to be. No, it's actually going to be physically hot, Clayton. Okay. Oh, I get it. Yeah. It'll be hot too, won't it?
1: Uh-huh.
0: Yeah, because Gordo's going to be out there.
1: Yeah, at Silo, wherever that is.
0: Oh, okay. Yeah. Yeah. Yeah. But then there's lots of music and different local artists at the Fan Fest too. Mm-hmm. A lot of fun games to play out there. All right, we'll continue our World Cup coverage coming up just after 8 o'clock, and then we're going to get into the comments that Jasmine Crockett made about Carmelo Anthony. It's a head shaker. We've got that for you coming up. Right now, let's check traffic. Here's Julie DeHardy.
3: They have put up some road work in Fort Worth that's causing a problem on the East Loop. It's blocked completely. You have to exit the roadway southbound between Lancaster Avenue and Rosedale. So traffic's already backed up close to a half hour from I-30. There's a stalled vehicle in the center lane on 121 westbound. Before you get to Minnis, traffic's backed up for a good 5 minutes through there. Slow traffic into downtown Dallas on I-35. That comes from Ewing to Woodall Rogers, and it'll take you about 15 to 20 minutes to get through there. With Cliff Wright now traffic on the fives, I'm Julie DeHardy.
5: Today, partly cloudy, windy, hot, and humid this afternoon with a high of 95 today, heat stress index 102, winds out of the south 15 to 25 and gusty. Will be partly cloudy and muggy overnight with a low of 78 to 80. Tomorrow, isolated early morning thunderstorms are possible, maybe around sunrise Friday morning, then partly cloudy, warm, and humid the rest of the day with a high of 93, low 79. Saturday, mostly sunny, breezy, hot, and humid with a high near 96 and a heat stress reading of 105. That's Saturday. Sunday, more clouds around with a high of 92 and a better chance of showers and thunderstorms Sunday night into Monday and a little bit cooler early next week. I'm meteorologist Brad Barton.
1: Thank you, Brad. Currently 80 in Dallas, 79 in Fort Worth.
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18: A better life with Dr. Sanjay Gupta.
19: We all know how important it is to stay active as we age, especially as we get older. But I've come to realize that for as good as people are about getting their cardio in, a lot of older folks really don't seem to be doing the recommended amount of strength training or even understand why it's so important. It helps you stay functional and therefore independent for as long as possible. Certified strength and conditioning specialist Dana Santis says a great place to start is not with dumbbells or barbells, but with your body weight, which allows you to build strength while also learning how your body moves and where your limitations exist. It also reduces the risk of overwhelming your connective tissue, which adapts more slowly than muscles as we get older. Once you're comfortable, you can dial up that intensity, but do it slowly, do it carefully. I'm Dr. Sanjay Gupta, helping you live a better life.
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20: We've got a guy that has no problem men playing women's sports Telerica. A guy that's going to run an all-vegan campaign in the cattle state of Texas. So Plattner's faced calls to drop out from some Democrats. One said that he thinks it's definitely going to happen. I'm not there. He's got all the support. This is the worst part for the Democrats. They got Plattner. They got El Sayed in Michigan. They got Tellerico. They've got Mamdani. They got Grandpa Bernie, Pocahontas, AOC, the squad, and nobody in leadership in name only. And I say name only. They will never take on this radical or any other radical in their party because they cling to power more than anything else.
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9: Dallas.
21: Will be hitting Iran very hard tonight again. I'm Dave Anthony, Fox News. President Trump just posted that on Truth Social a short time ago and then tells Fox,
22: they have no defense. They can't do anything about it.
21: Saying Iran is decimated.
22: They're dying to make a deal. They want to make a deal so badly.
21: Now, the president also wrote in his post he wants to take Iran's Karg Island and their oil infrastructure, but he also tells Fox,
22: I don't know that America has the stomach for it, to be honest with you. You're going to make a fortune, but I don't know that America has the stomach. I think they'd like to see us come home.
21: Now, the president also says for the second night in a row, the U.S. hit Iran very hard.
23: Rather than trying to force the Iranians into a deal that they've been unwilling to make so far, the president is now targeting these critical assets belonging to the Iranian regime. What we saw last night, broadly a shaping operation. You see the radar systems and the air defense systems taken out by not only Tomahawk missiles, but the fighter jets that were in the skies of Iran.
21: Fox's Trey Yingst in Tel Aviv. Iran has retaliated and says the ceasefire has been rendered practically meaningless.
24: Iranian strikes targeted locations in Bahrain, Kuwait and Jordan, all countries with a U.S. military presence. Kuwait condemned what it called sinful aggressions from Iran.
21: That's Fox's Jonathan Savage. We got another inflation update a little bit ago, this time at the wholesale level.
25: Coming in hotter than Wall Street expected.
21: Producer prices rose 1.1% last month from April.
25: As for year over year, we came in 6.5%. The Street was looking for 6.4%, just a slight tick above expectations.
21: Fox Business Network, Cheryl Cassone. That May rate is the biggest annual price increase since November 2022, but the core wholesale inflation rate, which excludes food and energy costs, rose less than expected. On Wall Street, stock futures are rising the day after the report on spiking consumer prices triggered a huge market sell-off. Oil prices are up slightly. 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
0: 8:03, the sun is up on a summer day across North Texas. I don't care if it's officially summer or not. When it's over 100 degrees and it's hot as balls, then it's summer.
2: It is.
0: And that's where we are.
2: And the kids are out of school.
0: Yeah.
2: Summer.
0: It's as hot as soccer balls, by the way, is what I was referring to, because the FIFA World Cup has arrived. And we're going to get to that after traffic and weather. We're hitting that pretty hard. But there is still reaction, Sybil Summers, to the Carmelo Anthony verdict.
2: Yeah, so the day after the trial ended in Collin County, an appeal has been filed. Lead prosecutor Bill Wersky weighs in on the case that ended with Anthony's conviction and a 35-year sentence for the murder of Austin Metcalf. Anthony did not take the stand in his own defense. Prosecutor Wersky told our media partner, WFAA.
3: We were actually looking forward to see what Carmelo Anthony would have to say. And unfortunately, he chose not to talk.
2: Wersky said prosecutors decided not to put Austin's brother Hunter on the witness stand because of the emotional toll it could have taken.
0: Yeah, and I could see that too. And I don't know how much that would have made a difference, because you could always say that there's bias. It's his twin, you know, but I think that the Carmelo Anthony testimony, I don't think it would have made a difference necessarily in the case. And maybe that's why they didn't put him up there. But I thought that if you really wanted to have a chance, you'd have to put Anthony up on the stand. But, you know, I'm not the guy talking to him. I'm not the attorney. I'm not the one who knows all the ins and outs. Maybe they were trying to get the lesser charge of manslaughter. Maybe I think, you know, once somebody who you call to the stand says that they think that your client is wrong, which is what happened here. One of the witnesses that the defense called said he thought Carmelo Anthony was in the wrong.
2: Yeah.
0: Then you know you're in trouble, right? So you may have to change direction a little bit. Maybe that's why they didn't call Carmelo Anthony.
2: Perhaps, yeah.
0: Either way, there's still a lot of outrage about this, and there's a lot of people who say that justice was served. Well, a right-wing influencer who was pardoned in the January 6th Capitol riot is facing more charges here after being arrested after that guilty verdict in the Carmelo Anthony trial. According to jail records, Jake Lang was booked into the Dallas County Jail and faces a charge of terroristic threat. On social media, a rep for Lang reportedly said the influencer was taken off an airplane and handcuffed after saying that if the jury didn't find Anthony guilty, he'd take care of it himself. Bond was set at $1 million. In a separate incident, Lang was arrested June 2nd in Frisco and charged with criminal trespass. That was right outside the Frisco City Hall. So this guy is trying to get in trouble.
2: Yeah.
0: Trying to make the headlines.
2: Well, he was outside, the Collin County Courthouse with all the other protesters holding up a sign that said White Lives Matter with a picture of Austin Metcalf.
0: Yeah, so, hashtag rage bait.
2: Yes, definitely trying to, ruffle some feathers.
0: Yeah, I'm a professional agitator. You know, there are people who say, well, there's professional agitators on the Carmelo Anthony side.
2: Yeah.
0: Talk about Lang on the other side, too. It really is bipartisan agitation.
2: Yes.
0: It seemed like there may have been more on one side than the other. But, you know, you're going to get extremists anytime you get a really high-profile case like this. Why was he on a plane? Because he doesn't live here.
2: Yeah.
0: He came in for it.
2: Right.
0: So, 8:06 at DFW's Morning News. Quick break now. More headlines after traffic and weather. Here's Julie DeHardy in Rush Hour.
5: Not half bad on this morning commute. If you're trying to travel on North Loop 820, I don't see any big backups as you move from 35W to 183. That'll take you about 15 minutes. If you're on I-30 from the East Loop to 360, that's about 15 minutes so far this morning. And we have a little bit of a slowdown if you're trying to travel into downtown Dallas. It's a little slow here, a little slow there on I-30 from Jim Miller into I-35. That's about a 20-minute ride. With Cliff Right Now Traffic on the 5s, I'm Julie DeHardy.
6: Well, heat stress levels are on the rise here in North Texas. Now, we will cool off some early next week, but this first real heat wave of the season in North Texas is definitely the real thing. Today, partly cloudy, windy, hot, and humid with a high of 95. Heat stress index 102 in the shade. Winds out of the south 15 to 25 and gusty. Partly cloudy and muggy overnight. Overnight lows 78 to 80. No cooler than that. Isolated early morning thunderstorms are possible here Friday morning. Then partly cloudy, warm, and humid the rest of the day with a high of 93. Saturday, mostly sunny, breezy, hot, and humid with a high of 96. Heat stress 105. That could trigger a heat advisory here. That's on Saturday. Sunday, partly cloudy and muggy. Scattered showers and thunderstorms possible anytime Sunday with a high 90 to 92 and lows in the 70s by early Monday morning. I'm meteorologist Brad Barton.
2: Thank you, Brad. Right now, 81 in Dallas, 80 in Fort Worth. It's 8:07, and we're getting back to the top stories of the day. A Frisco couple heading to federal prison for 40 years each after pocketing $30 million in a pandemic pyramid scheme. Cameron Fairchild has more.
7: A federal judge handed the sentences to LaShonda and Marlon Moore following their convictions for wire fraud and money laundering. Prosecutors say the reality TV stars, who are black, targeted black church networks with an entity called blessings in no time. The couple promised a guaranteed 800% return on a $1,400 buy-in, defrauding more than 10,000 victims. The Moores rigged the system by placing family members at the top of the payout boards. Cameron Fairchild, KLIF News.
0: All right, Cameron, thanks. Let's get to the World Cup. It starts today, and there's a free event at Fair Park for football fans.
4: The FIFA Fan Festival is the heartbeat, is where the energy comes. And that energy can be just as much as what is in the actual stadium or the match.
0: That's Monica Paul, president of the North Texas FIFA World Cup Organizing Committee. I'm looking forward to going out to that fan fest.
2: Yeah, I think it'll be really fun. And there's going to be just so much culture, you know, because all the vendors from different places are going to be here. I think it'll be really cool.
0: So the other day I was leaving work and I had to go get gas at the 7-Eleven, which is right on the other side of 35 here in downtown.
2: Oh, yeah.
0: If you're familiar, that 7-Eleven right there. Mm-hmm. And it's right by the Dallas County Jail, too.
2: Yes.
0: You've seen that? So if you keep going straight, you get onto one of those pedestrian bridges.
2: Mm-hmm.
0: I never know if it's the Margaret Hunt Hill or whichever one
2: Ronald
0: it is, the Ron Kirk or whatever.
2: Yeah.
0: This is the pedestrian one. They've got flags from all over the world that go from one side of the bridge all the way to the other, and then the same thing all the way back.
2: Wow, that is amazing.
0: I think I'm going to go over there today and see if I can talk to some foreigners.
2: Yeah, that'd be great.
0: What do they think of Dallas? Because it's a cool view.
2: Yeah.
0: I love looking at downtown from that side.
2: Yeah.
0: Like from the west coming east.
2: And you can see the Trinity River in those pictures.
0: Yeah, especially at night, too. It's like a neon arcade is what it looks like sometimes in downtown Dallas. Now it does. Everybody's lighting up.
2: Yeah, for sure. Beautiful.
0: Colors of the World Cup.
2: We have an amazing skyline.
0: Yeah, and we really do. It is cool. It's getting better, too.
2: Yeah, it is.
0: Yeah. Lots of participation from some of those downtown buildings really make it look cool. Plus, it looks like unity, you know?
2: Mm-hmm.
0: It looks like it's a community.
2: Yeah.
0: All right, we're headed for 8:15. More on the World Cup coming up. At 8:17, we'll have sports with our sister station, The Ticket. And then at 8:20, we'll bring you What the Hell Did They Just Say? 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
2: 8:15, let's get a look at traffic and weather on the fives. We head out to the roadways with Julie DeHardy.
5: Just a couple trouble spots. One's a stalled vehicle in the left lane, 45 northbound Lamar, so a couple minute delay as you try to get around it. And then on the Dallas North Tollway, there is an accident northbound passing Spring Valley. The two left lanes are blocked. You're backed up through the Galleria there at 635. You might want to just go to the parkway instead, otherwise it's going to hold you up for about 15 minutes. With Cliff Right Now traffic on the fives, I'm Julie DeHardy.
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6: We have some serious heat stress to get through before the next cooling trend early next week. And with overnight lows no cooler than 80, we're going to be very muggy at night. Today, partly cloudy, windy, hot and humid, high of 95 this afternoon, 102 for the heat stress in the shade. Winds out of the south, 15 to 25 and gusty. Overnight lows, 78 to 80, no cooler than that. Tomorrow, isolated early morning thunderstorms are possible. Early Friday morning, otherwise partly cloudy, warm and muggy with a high of 93, heat stress 101. Saturday, mostly sunny, breezy, hot and humid. The hottest day of the next five, Saturday's high near 96 with a heat stress index of 105. That could trigger a heat advisory for the weekend. Sunday, partly cloudy, still muggy with a high of 92. Isolated showers and thunderstorms becoming more numerous Sunday night into Monday. I'm meteorologist Brad Barton.
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23: The Knicks beat the Spurs 107-106. They come from 29 points down in the second half to move within one win of their first title since 1973. OG Anunoby's putback with 1.2 seconds remaining may go down as one of the all-time shots in NBA history. Head coach Mike Brown.
24: Not just in basketball, not just in sports, but in life too. I think you can all attest to this. You got to have a little luck in life. You got to have a little luck in sports. But you can also go make your own luck too.
23: The Knicks playing in their first finals since 1999, and they now have a chance to win it in San Antonio on Saturday night. The Rangers scored two in the 10th and beat the Royals 6-4. Catcher Elias Diaz with a go-ahead double. Josh Young also drew a bases-loaded walk. Jake Berger came off the bench in the 5th and tied the game twice, once with a homer in the 7th, again with a sack fly in the 8th. The series finale from Kansas City at 1:10 this afternoon. And the World Cup begins this afternoon. It's Mexico and South Africa from Estadio Azteca in Mexico City. It all begins at 2 p.m. For Sports Radio 96.7 and 1310 The Ticket, I'm Michael Dixon.
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0: We're going to talk some World Cup in just about 3 minutes, so stick with us. Clayton Neville, Sybil Summers, we're headed for 9 o'clock this morning, at which time we'll pass the baton to Brian Kilmeade at Fox & Friends fame. Hope you're hanging in there on a Thursday.
25: Okay.
0: It's getting hot out there, isn't it?
2: I know. Already in the 80s, and the sun is out, so you know people are sweating right now.
0: God, it is a sticky start to the morning.
2: Muggy,
0: huh?
2: Too, yeah.
0: Yuck. Wiping that brow as you get in and out of the truck this morning. Yucky. All right, 8:18 at DFW's Morning News. Before we go to the World Cup and all the festivities and security surrounding it, let's hit the small screen.
2: Well, Michelle Pollino is going to tell us about romance, the flip of romance, and vampire rock.
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0: 8:19 at DFW's Morning News, a trip to the small screen with Michelle Pollino. Michelle, as always, we appreciate the work. All right, let's get to the World Cup. They're coming.
25: They're coming to America.
0: Specifically DFW.
2: Yes.
0: Sure, other places like Houston and Kansas City.
2: Yeah.
0: And yes, Mexico and Canada, but that's not what we're worried about.
2: LA.
0: We're worried about the economic impact here in the DFW.
2: That's right.
0: And the security and everything that surrounds the World Cup. You know, the World Cup ads are coming really fast and furious. I thought we'd reach out and see if we can talk a little bit about some of the ads and some of the behind the scenes, just some of the trends as we get into the World Cup here, because we need to be up to date. You know, not everybody in America is up to date on football like people are in other places.
2: Right, but just driving around, all the billboards sure are up to date.
0: Yeah, yeah. Well, Matt Powell is with us. He's with Maroc, a leading independent full-service marketing and communications agency here in Dallas. Matt, thank you for coming on. We appreciate your time.
26: You bet. Thanks for having me.
0: Tell us a little bit about the trends as we jump into the World Cup here. What do we need to know? Like, what's leading the way? What are the big brands? The only thing I know is Ronaldo and Messi. Other than that, that's pretty much all I know.
26: Yeah, it's interesting. You know, it's always a dilemma when you have a sport that isn't the premier sport in the U.S.
0: Yeah.
26: And it's interesting, you know, I think clearly people are leaning into the international stars, ones that you know, just because we don't know much more than that.
0: So, what about like the music side? We've seen a lot of global artists. I guess that's, you know, when it comes to music, they can probably go that route. But like celebrities, sure. There's only a few people that everybody in the world can identify with.
26: Yeah, and it's interesting because one of the trends that we're seeing is a lot of brands, it's kind of like celebrity overload. Let's, you know, stack as many in with the hopes that you'll recognize one or two of them. And I saw a stat, 60% of the ads have celebrities or athletes in it, but they're just stocking them full of a bunch of them so that maybe you'll recognize a couple.
0: Well, that's not a bad idea, I guess, right? And then that way you can hit maybe a couple different genres or, you know, people, different generations in one commercial. I guess that's the more money for the advertisers, right? To get those names associated with their brand.
26: Yeah, absolutely. But I also think there's a bit of, you know, wanting to bring the game to us as well and educate. So, you know, I think it's kind of a win-win from that perspective.
0: Yeah. So. Matt Powell's with us. We got about 30 seconds left here. We're talking about some of the trends of the World Cup. Matt knows everything that we need to know when it comes to advertising and just some of the trending and the marketing side of this. You're with Maroc. So tell us a little bit about some of the ads that we'll see. What are we going to be beaten down with over the next 6 weeks or so? Is there anything at the end of this that we're going to be like, okay, we've had enough?
26: It's kind of remains to be seen at this point, you know, and what's interesting, like one of the trends we're seeing is there's a lot of, I would say community over competition. And I don't know if that's just kind of tying into the weariness of the world right now, that we're not all about the aggressiveness aspect of it, but

0: Let's stick with the global World Cup theme, the global feel. This was from a couple who went to Bucky's for the first time. They came from Portugal.
1: Holy sweet potato.
0: Huh? Holy sweet what?
1: Holy sweet potato.
0: Holy sweet potatoes.
2: What the hell? Oh my God, no way, yeah, yeah.
0: Yeah, that was a what the hell did they say for a couple reasons. His accent was thick.
3: I love it.
0: Holy sweet potato.
3: I think he said holy sweet potato.
0: Potato. Yeah. Potato.
3: Because
0: yeah.
3: of his cute little accent.
0: All right. So here's the full audio. That guy, a Portugal man and his wife, went into Bucky's for the first time. There was actually a tweet on social media that said, these are their gas stations.
3: Oh,
0: and it had
3: gosh.
0: A picture of Bucky's with smiley face and LOL.
1: So, my friends, what I meant to say is we are so close to Bucky's. Actually, this store I also think is famous, Lois.
0: Okay, so right there, he was driving by another business next to Bucky's that he called Lois. I think it's famous too, Lois. Yeah, it's called Lowe's, Portugal man. Listen again. Here we go. Go ahead.
1: So, my friends, what I meant to say is we are so close to Bucky's. Actually, this store I also think is famous, Lois.
0: Lois. Lowe's.
3: Cute.
1: But we are going there, my friends. Cannot wait. Okay, my friends, it's happening. Next exit.
0: Next exit.
1: I reacted to
0: Bucky's.
1: This one multiple times, and I guess now I'm here.
0: So now he and his wife are pulling into the parking lot.
1: We are arriving at the most famous gas station in the world. Holy sweet potato.
0: There it was.
1: I actually don't need to put gas. But I would enjoy some food.
0: I do not need gas, but I do need food. I'll
3: yes.
0: go in Bucky's. I see the beaver.
1: We are at Bucky's.
4: I feel so small compared to that.
3: Statue.
1: Everything is.
0: She's standing right next to the Bucky statue with the huge building behind her.
1: Small compared to this one.
4: Yeah.
1: The beaver.
0: The beaver.
1: What are those ice machines?
4: Oh. Maybe.
0: Maybe. They didn't know what the ice machine was. Are those ice machines? Well, maybe.
1: Crazy. Sorry, super impressed.
4: Yeah.
1: Okay, let's go.
0: There you go. Super impressed with Bucky's. The Portugal couple on their first trip to the massive gas station in America.
3: They'd be so fun to hang out with.
0: Yeah, have a bite of beaver nuggets for DFW's Morning News. It's 8:26 at the Morning News, and coming up after 8:30 this morning, we've got more on the Carmelo Anthony case and all the visitors coming to the Metroplex. Plus, we'll meet our SPCA Pet of the Week coming up in 13 minutes. Let's check traffic first. 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
5: Just a couple trouble spots. One's a stalled vehicle in the left lane, 45 northbound Lamar, so a couple minute delay as you try to get around it. And then on the Dallas North Tollway, there is an accident northbound passing Spring Valley. The two left lanes are blocked. You're backed up through the Galleria there at 635. You might want to just go to the parkway instead, otherwise it's going to hold you up for about 15 minutes. With Cliff Right Now traffic on the fives, I'm Julie DeHardy.
6: Today, partly cloudy, windy, hot, and humid this afternoon with a high of 95 today, heat stress index 102, winds out of the south 15 to 25 and gusty. Will be partly cloudy and muggy overnight with a low of 78 to 80. Tomorrow, isolated early morning thunderstorms are possible, maybe around sunrise Friday morning, then partly cloudy, warm, and humid the rest of the day with a high of 93, low 79. Saturday, mostly sunny, breezy, hot, and humid with a high near 96 and a heat stress reading of 105. That's Saturday. Sunday, more clouds around with a high of 92 and a better chance of showers and thunderstorms Sunday night into Monday and a little bit cooler early next week. I'm meteorologist Brad Barton.
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6: How often do you stop to wonder whether you should share something that's revealing, maybe even embarrassing, with a partner, a friend, or even your boss? In her new book called Revealing, The Underrated Power of Oversharing, behavioral scientist Leslie John says doing just that can help you deepen relationships that are vital to your life. We need people to trust us in order to get things like love, friendship, and career success. That's what she told us. When you make yourself vulnerable by revealing something sensitive, it does make other people trust you. In turn, when you ask someone to reveal something about themselves, showing that interest will generally lead someone to like you more. Why? Because people like to be asked about themselves, she says. It also signals that they are discriminating and choosy, but in a good way. I'm Dr. Sanjay Gupta, helping you live a better life.
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7: 8:31 at DFW's Morning News. We've got reaction from authorities in Collin County on the verdict in the Carmelo Anthony trial coming at you in 3 minutes. But a couple other stories to bring you first. We'll bring you some state news in 60 seconds. Now, though, I want to go to Washington, D.C., Sybil Summers, as we're getting into the throes of summer.
8: Yeah, the White House gearing up for a historic UFC event, and Jared Max has details.
9: The UFC is set to stage its first ever event on the White House South Lawn Sunday night. A mixed martial arts card timed to President Trump's 80th birthday and the nation's 250th anniversary. At Media Day, several American fighters leaned into patriotic themes. Michael Chandler called walking from the White House to the Octagon a dream come true. Middleweight Bo Nickel, who met the president in 2019, called the bout a massive opportunity. One of the more polarizing fighters, heavyweight Josh Hokit, said he won't apologize for anything he does. The event faces a challenge. A federal lawsuit by the Public Integrity Project contends the administration's authorization was unlawful, citing Park Service rules barring sporting events on federal parkland. UFC President Dana White brushed off the suit. Jared Max, Fox News.
7: Brushed off the suit. You can do that when you're dealing with millionaires and billionaires,
8: mm-hmm.
7: huh? A lawsuit? Eh, don't worry about it.
8: We'll
7: deal with that later.
8: Settle.
7: Call the lawyer.
8: Mm-hmm.
7: Yeah, well, they're doing it, aren't they? It will be historic, no matter how you feel about it, whether it should happen, shouldn't happen, appropriate, not appropriate. When you think about a UFC fight on the White House lawn, that's going to go down in history, no doubt about it. I mean, just professional sporting event on the White House lawn.
8: Mm-hmm.
7: So, historic, no doubt. All right, a Total Wireless employee is facing a felony charge, Sybil, here in Texas, for allegedly sending a customer's nude photos from her phone to his own. You can't do that. He was helping her change her network settings. He was doing more than that, apparently. Here's Gianna Gelosi.
10: Austin police officers were called to a Total Wireless store June 7th after a woman said an employee had gone through her phone and sent himself her nudes. Raghul Anandakrishnan said the woman had come to the store to change her iPhone network settings, and when he got her passcode, he told her he accidentally opened her photo gallery and tried to airdrop nudes to himself, but claims the airdrop didn't work. But the woman says when she went to her car, she noticed the pictures were airdropped and claimed the 29-year-old also accessed her Snapchat and added himself to her account. Ananda Christian has been charged with state jail felony invasive visual recording. Gianna Gelosi, Fox News.
7: Yeah, I don't know how he thought he was going to get away with that.
8: Oh, my
7: gosh. There's record of all of that.
8: Yeah, he needs to be thrown in the clink.
7: Yeah, yeah. That's... Maybe you should, like, take him off your phone, though, if you have a bunch of nude photos. I mean, do what you want, okay? It's your phone, and
8: right.
7: I have no problem. Like, if you want to do that, do that. But this might happen if you don't.
8: Absolutely. I mean, yeah, you should definitely have, like, a photo vault, which is, you can get them for free, you know. But as far as taking your phone in, they should not be doing that. Kind of stiff.
7: No, you can get fired for that.
8: Mm-hmm.
7: You get a lot more than fired,
8: arrested.
7: Too. All right, I'm talking about this Carmelo Anthony thing, or we've been talking about this Carmelo Anthony thing all morning long, it seems like, Sybil Summers. I want to play some of it now. We don't have time to play the full WFAA story, but I want to talk a little bit about the appeal. So Carmelo Anthony did not take the stand in his own defense, and Prosecutor Bill Wirsky spoke with WFAA TV Jobin Poniker about that part of the case.
11: We were actually looking forward to see what Carmelo Anthony would have to say. And, you know, unfortunately, he chose not to talk.
7: Zaworski said prosecutors decided not to put Austin's brother Hunter on the witness stand because of the emotional toll that it could have taken.
8: Mm-hmm.
7: I can't even imagine how emotional that was for the Metcalf family and for the Anthony family, too.
8: Yeah.
7: But I've seen now some of the words that were said by the father, Jeff Metcalf, to Carmelo Anthony during the victim impact statements, because, again, they weren't televised.
8: Right.
7: So we didn't have any of that. They were pretty tough.
8: Yeah.
7: They were jarring. I mean, there was some profanity in there.
8: Mm-hmm.
7: He kept telling him to look up, stare me in the eye. He said, look at me in the eye, because apparently Carmelo Anthony had his head down and apparently his family left during the victim impact statements.
8: Yeah.
7: I mean, I don't know what the protocol on that is. I can't think. I typically, in these trials that I've covered in the past, I'm usually not in there for the victim impact because we're doing stories on whatever the verdict was.
8: Mm-hmm.
7: And that's usually after the fact. But I just don't know. Like, I don't know if that's protocol where the family of the suspect or the convicted stays in there or leaves.
8: I mean, I'm sure they're allowed to stay. They maybe just chose to leave the same way Metcalf's family chose to leave when they were going over the details
7: yeah.
8: of the autopsy and all that.
7: I mean, I wouldn't want to hear that. I'd be like, you know what? Carmelo, that's on you. Okay, I didn't do it, so I got to step out, because you can only imagine what they said.
8: It'd be tough.
7: Yeah. 8:36 at DFW's Morning News. More on the continued reaction to the Carmelo Anthony verdict, and where is Carmelo Anthony today as he heads toward prison? We'll have those updates at 9 o'clock this morning, right after the headlines with Fox News Radio. But 5 minutes from right now, we'll meet our SPCA of Texas Pet of the Week. Maura Davies comes in studio next. Right now, let's check traffic with Julie DeHardy.
12: Wrapping up on the tollway, northbound, if you're traveling right around Spring Valley, give yourself a couple extra minutes. And then 75 southbound Spring Creek, they're in the two left lanes. That's a good 15-minute backup. Down to one lane in Milford, we've got about a five-minute delay on I-35 northbound at FM 566. Only one lane gets by. With Cliff right now, traffic on the fives, I'm Julie DeHardy.
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16: Well, heat stress levels are on the rise here in North Texas. Now, we will cool off some early next week, but this first real heat wave of the season in North Texas is definitely the real thing. Today, partly cloudy, windy, hot, and humid with a high of 95. Heat stress index 102 in the shade. Winds out of the south 15 to 25 and gusty. Partly cloudy and muggy overnight. Overnight lows 78 to 80. No cooler than that. Isolated early morning thunderstorms are possible here Friday morning. Then partly cloudy, warm, and humid the rest of the day with a high of 93. Saturday, mostly sunny, breezy, hot, and humid with a high of 96. Heat stress 105, that could trigger a heat advisory here. That's on Saturday. Sunday, partly cloudy and muggy, scattered showers and thunderstorm possible anytime Sunday with a high 90 to 92 and lows in the 70s by early Monday morning. I'm meteorologist Brad Barton.
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6: People have started using AI for all sorts of things, but I cannot think of an area where the stakes are higher than your health. First of all, I'll tell you this. I know doctors who have cracked some seemingly impossible cases with the help of AI, so it can be a powerful tool. But AI can also hallucinate, provide bad advice, and be just as confident when it does that. If you do decide to plug any personal medical information into one of these chatbots, you should know that while the companies that created them have robust privacy protections in place, they are not bound by HIPAA, like your healthcare provider is. Whatever the advice presented to you, take it with a degree of healthy skepticism. Always get a second opinion. And remember, if you ever experience concerning symptoms, skip the AI consult and head straight to the ER. I'm Dr. Sanjay Gupta, helping you live a better life.
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7: It's 8:41 at DFW's Morning News. Clayton Neville and Sybil Summers, we've got you till 9 o'clock this morning running down the top stories of the day. After 8:50, we'll have our Cliff Cluck around. But right now, we bring in our SPCA of Texas Pet of the Week. As she does every single Thursday, Maura Davies with the SPCA of Texas joins us in the studio. And with you, Maura, you have 2-year-old Husky Marowak.
25: I do. He wants to join us on the desk.
7: Is he standing up? Oh, he had his two paws on the desk there. He was trying to get on the microphone.
25: He is a precious Husky. This little guy is 2 years old. He's pretty little at 43 pounds.
7: Yeah.
25: He came in a couple months ago as a rescue, and he was so skinny. He's been gaining weight since then, which is great. He looks like a Husky.
7: He does.
25: Yes. The brown and black Husky with little white face, the floofy tail, the whole nine yards.
8: The icy blue eyes.
25: Yes.
7: I think that name Marowak, at first I thought, oh, that's kind of weird. And then I realized, you know what? It kind of goes with the Husky feel. Like,
25: totally.
7: It sounds like a Husky. Marowak.
25: Yes. He is very Husky themed.
7: Yeah, he is Husky themed. Yeah.
25: And he's so sweet. That's my favorite thing about him. He's kind of like a cat dog. Husky people out there will know what I'm talking about. Like, he revs up against your legs like a cat. Mm-hmm. He loves to give kisses. He's good on the leash. He's very sweet. He likes play groups with other dogs. We're not sure about cats or human kiddos. You can always bring your human kiddos to meet him. He is, of course, neutered. He's microchipped. He's vaccinated. He will be available for adoption at the SPCA of Texas at our Jane Rich Jones Animal Care Center, 2400 Lone Star Drive in Dallas. And we're open noon to 6, 7 days a week.
8: Nice.
7: So I walked by him and his nose kind of just touched my leg, just a little touch. And then all of a sudden his paw went straight to his face. You say like a cat. And he just started kind of rubbing on his face. I was like, what? you touched me. What are you doing? He's like trying to wipe me off, like I gave him cooties or something. He does kind of have that cat feel.
25: He's totally cat-like. And as we parked to come up here, he started talking to me, but it was this cute little quiet, oh, whoa, whoa, whoa, whoa. It was adorable.
8: The husky howl.
25: It was, but it was like pleasant. Aww. So he even has like a pleasant little voice.
0: For real?
25: Exactly. He's like, wait, we're here. And he's like, why aren't we getting out of the car yet?
8: Yes. His little nose is so cute, too, because it's got the pink spots on it. It's black, but it's got little pink speckles, and he's just adorable.
25: He's a sweetie pie. He does not know sit yet, but I think he could learn. We found out that he's not the biggest fan of dog treats, but he did enjoy a tiny piece of an oatmeal cookie.
8: Oh, okay, then.
25: Things that we learn about dogs.
7: Yeah, he likes his sweets, doesn't he?
25: But it's, you know what? I bet you he'd also like dog cookies that are specifically formulated for dogs, like so without the sugar and stuff. I would love to try that. The actual dog cookies that
8: from Barkery's.
25: Exactly. Yeah. You got it. That kind.
8: Peanut butter ones.
25: Yes.
7: Nice and playful, too.
25: He is. He's playful and fun-loving and sweet. He gives hugs. He's just an adorable, perfect little guy. I mean, I hadn't brought a husky. I can't even remember the last time I brought a husky. So I saw him this morning. I thought, come on, buddy, let's go. But of course, we have all the labs and shepherds and pitties and any other breed you could imagine at the shelter, too.
8: Small breeds, too.
25: Sometimes we have a couple of little guys right now. None of like the little floofies like that people think about, but like mixed breed small dogs.
8: Okay.
25: We have a couple. Mm-hmm. We have a few cats, too, and lots of dogs. We're going to be all over the place with animals. We're also looking forward to the World Cup. And we have some fun promos coming for that soon. I can't reveal anything yet, but we'll have some fun stuff with our pups to come.
8: All right.
7: Good stuff. Maura Davies, Marowak, thank you so much. Two-year-old husky, 43 pounds. And you can find him on the SPCA of Texas website. We'll post our photos up right now, too. He's trying to get that microphone before we go off the air. This is your chance, bud, Marowak. Here you go. There he is, a little panting on the air for you. He's jumped up in Maura's lap right now, and he's saying, let's go. Aww. Let's get out of here. We're done.
25: He's so cute.
7: All right, Marowak, thanks. Maura Davies, as always, appreciate it. We're headed for 8:47. We'll have sports for you at that time. Then we wrap up the show by clucking around after 8:50. Here's traffic with Julie DeHardy.
1: Just a couple of problems for you. Southbound 75 is a wreck at Spring Creek Parkway in the two left lanes and 15 to 20 minutes to get around it. And there's road work in Forney, Highway 80 eastbound at Clements in the left lane. That's going to be a 5 to 10 minute ride. With Cliff Right Now traffic on the 5s, I'm Julie DeHardy.
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16: Well, we have some serious heat stress to get through before the next cooling trend early next week. And with overnight lows no cooler than 80, we're going to be very muggy at night. Today, partly cloudy, windy, hot and humid, high of 95 this afternoon, 102 for the heat stress in the shade. Winds out of the south, 15 to 25 and gusty. Overnight lows, 78 to 80, no cooler than that. Tomorrow, isolated early morning thunderstorms are possible early Friday morning. Otherwise, partly cloudy, warm and muggy with a high of 93, heat stress 101. Saturday, mostly sunny, breezy, hot and humid. The hottest day of the next five. Saturday's high near 96 with a heat stress index of 105. That could trigger a heat advisory for the weekend. Sunday, partly cloudy, still muggy with a high of 92. Isolated showers and thunderstorms becoming more numerous Sunday night into Monday. I'm meteorologist Brad Barton.
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10: The Knicks complete the biggest comeback in NBA Finals history and beat the Spurs 107-106. They are now one win from their first title since 1973. OG Anunoby has the putback from a missed Jalen Brunson three with 1.2 seconds left. And the Knicks now take a 3-1 series lead after the game, an understated Anunoby on the moment.
26: Feels cool. I mean, everyone's pretty excited. Excited too. I'm excited too. We're all excited. We're enjoying it right now, but we're just focused on the next game now.
10: The Knicks can now close it out on Saturday night in San Antonio. And the Rangers beat the Royals 6-4 in 10 innings. Catcher Elias Diaz drives in the go-ahead run with a double. Josh Young later draws a bases-loaded walk to add a run. Closer Jacob Latt shuts the door in the bottom half.
0: Royal starter Seth Lugo takes a 107-mile-an-hour line drive off the head from former Met teammate Brandon Nimmo. He left the game, but the Royals provide an update saying he is doing well. The series finale in Kansas City at 1:10 this afternoon. 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
7: The World Cup is upon us. I want a messy condom. Clayton and Sybil with you till 9 o'clock this morning. You think they're passing out those FIFA logoed protection yet, Sybil Summers?
25: Perhaps.
7: Maybe. If you see one with Messi on it, come bring it to me.
25: Okay.
7: I'd like to have that to put it on my shelf.
25: You know what? They might be one of the vendors who are out at FIFA Fan Fest.
7: Yes, they
25: FIFA.
7: Might be.
25: FIFA
7: the FIFA Fan Fest.
25: Welcome to Texas, y'all.
7: You from East Texas? Yeah. Where'd you get that accent? The ass box? A deer peed in the ass box.
25: Oh.
7: That was our what the hell did they just say yesterday.
25: Yes, it was. And I still don't know what she said aside from ice box.
7: She said a deer peed in the ass box.
25: A deer peed?
7: A deer paid, not peed, paid. Which is the same thing.
25: Okay.
7: In the ice box. A deer peed in the ice box. That means urinated in the cooler.
25: How did a deer get in the refrigerator?
7: Well, the ice box is like the cooler, isn't it?
25: I think it's the refrigerator.
7: Oh, my God. I don't know. She said deer. So the deer peed in the ice box. Oh, my God. Well, they got a fridge out back?
25: I guess.
7: Okay, whatever. Let's cluck around.

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1: What it is, it's Tyrus. And I just want to take a moment to talk a little bit about our president and what he's been dealing with, which I find the most egregious non-support for the American way. I compare him a lot to Teddy Roosevelt. Very similar in terms of their he's a very progressive president, although the word progressive has been bastardized by the extreme left. But Roosevelt had the same type of mentality. He himself also had an assassination attempt against him. He was actually shot giving a speech, but luckily back then, or luckily for him, his speeches were really long and he had a really thick speech and hit written on paper in his pocket. And that's the only reason why that he was not assassinated. Yeah, the bullet, it stopped the bullet. It still cut him. And he continued, he actually finished his speech. And then you think about, President Trump, what he's dealt with assassination attempts. He was literally shot in the ear. Piece of his ear was shot off and he stood up and he yelled, fight, fight, fight. This is why he's my president. This is why I think when we look back on this many, many years from now, when all this division, diversity, and propaganda is gone, that he will go down as one of the great presidents in our time. And it's been my pleasure to get to know him, to interview him. And the fact that he would even give someone like myself an interview is why he's a great president.
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0: Outbound at Beltline, the right lane is blocked, and you know you're going to lose that lane anyway coming down from Sandy Lake. It's slow from the George Bush Turnpike, 10 extra minutes. Woodall Rogers westbound to 35E northbound. That ramp is partially blocked, and that is slowing traffic on the approach. In fact, it's slow all the way across as a result. 80 eastbound at Clements, we've got road work in the left lane, slow from Lawson. 30 westbound at Longview, we've got road work in the left lane, slow from the West Loop. With KLIF Right Now Traffic, I'm John Wolf.
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5: If you are struggling with substance abuse, alcohol, pills, whatever it may be, first of all, it's nothing to be ashamed of. We know addiction is a brain disease, and we also know getting into recovery can be tough. Also, in case this helps, I want to tell you about a new study at a Harvard School of Public Health, which found that spiritual belief, the idea of a steady religious practice, had a protective effect from addiction. Experts we talked to told us there were probably a few reasons why this might be the case. Number one, excessive drug and alcohol use would not be the norm in a religious community, and people want to fit in. Two, a belief in a higher power provides people with hope and solace, great foils for addiction. And three, and I think there's some merit to this, regular attendance in a faith community also provides connection. Just like in AA, camaraderie and social support is often what you need. I'm Dr. Sanjay Gupta, helping you live a better life.
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9: All right. Getting some more information now on something interesting happening today. We've got the Trump administration revealing more details about, remember the attack on school boards and parents across the country at the behest of the Biden administration? We've got brand new information on that subject, that inside of the Merrick Garland-led Justice Department, there was a lot of debate going on about, wait a second, we can't target American citizens in this way. The Epoch Times reporting that emails do show that senior Justice Department officials were questioning the Biden-era memo to probe school board, quote, threats. And according to the Biden administration, you know, just saying that boys should use their own bathroom amounted to a threat under Joe Biden. You know, complaining, going, and rightfully so, rightfully complaining about the decision not to teach kids actual academics, instead to fill their heads with poison like, oh, you could be a different gender. Oh, your skin color dictates your future. Teaching that kind of garbage. Parents kept showing up to school board meetings going, no, I don't think so. Whatever happened to reading, writing, and arithmetic? Why am I looking at pornographic books inside of the kids' school? What the hell is going on? And that's a very, those are legitimate grievances for parents to bring to these school board meetings. They were treated as domestic terrorists by the Biden administration. It's staggering to think about all the crap that we lived through in the Biden era. And I see Laura Logan, the great journalist, she's got some of these emails up on her social media account right now about this. These emails showing that the Biden Justice Department had a political appointee by the name of Kevin Chambers, who alerted two career attorneys of the plan by Merrick Garland and company to release this memo, and they objected, and they were forwarding it around saying, this is a disaster. We can't do this. Look, here's one. Here's a quote from a guy called Corey Amundson. It, quote, it makes no sense to have the DOJ and the FBI suddenly become the threats police. There's no limiting principle at all. This would be horrible, is what they're saying here in this exchange. I don't think it's possible. Another guy, Kevin Driscoll. I don't think it's possible to state how strongly I object to this. It will completely and totally nuke our election threats efforts and will damage the reputation of the public integrity section of the Justice Department. So in other words, there was a lot of disagreement going on among some career employees against people who were looking, going, wait a second, none of this is constitutional. This is insane. We're going to attack parents for speaking up at school board meetings? What are we, nuts? Yeah. The Biden administration, nuts. They conspired with the National School Board Association. They contrived an entire operation to go after parents. It led to FBI agents being sent to the parking lots of school board meetings to write down the license plates of these parents. All these parents, all these American citizens had their rights violated. If only there was some sort of fund we could establish to offer settlement payments to parents who had their rights destroyed. What would we call a fund like that? Like an anti-weaponization fund of some kind. And it should have, well, at least a little bit of money. Maybe we could do it. We could make it thematic. It's the 250th anniversary of the country. We could have $1.776 billion in the fund. There you go, like 1776. And then we could pay out some payments to Americans who had their rights destroyed by their federal government. If only we could do something like that. Oh, wait. That's what President Trump came up with. And that's what moron Republican senators stood in the way of. Standing athwart justice, yelling stop. That's what the Republican Party in Washington's become in some cases. It's crazy. It's really crazy. So we'll keep our eyes on the developments on that one. But just so you know, more transparency from the Trump administration, more revelations about the tyranny of the Biden administration, and more justification for why we need to send President Trump back up in the midterms so that we can get our country back on track. And prevent the left from seizing power again, because, man, they're going for broke if they get it. No question, especially in the Senate. They want to pack the Supreme Court. They want to create new states out of whole cloth. They want permanent power. And that's the game plan. And Republican senators would be wise to acknowledge that, and quickly. I saw that one of our favorites, Mike Lee, released a video this week talking about how the Save America Act desperately needs to be passed, and he's still pushing for it. You know, I shared with you Thambelina's whining in an email to his Republican colleagues on Monday night. He was complaining about how the president keeps pushing for the Save America Act. The Save America Act. He keeps pushing for it, and it's really frustrating to Thom and all the other rhinos, because they don't like that you have to do what your voters want. One of my favorite criticisms that Thom presented was that Tommy Tuberville is only doing this because he wants people to vote for him. That's my favorite criticism in the whole stupid letter. He's like, he's just doing this because he wants people to vote for him for governor in Alabama. Okay, I'm sorry. Walk me through the logic of this. You're upset that he's doing something that the voters would approve of? Is that really your critique? He's just doing this for votes. Well, yeah, that's what you're supposed to do. You're a member of the Senate, moron. You're supposed to do things to take care of your voters, to fulfill their wishes. They send you to the Senate for a reason. They didn't send you there to ignore them. And so Mike Lee on, two nights ago, he released it late Tuesday night. He released a video, in one of these great selfie videos that he does, where he kind of explains. I like that Mike Lee does this. Every member of Congress should do this. All of them. Tim Burchett does it too. Just put yourself in front of a camera. This is not a vanity operation. I'm not asking you to take selfie videos to talk about what you're eating for lunch. I'm asking you, do a selfie video. Tell me what's happening inside the halls of Congress. Give me updates. Let me know what I need to do to help get this across the finish line. This is great. So here's Mike Lee communicating with his constituents, with the American people, about his push for the Save America Act. And he acknowledges that there are Republicans, in other words, people like you and me, conservatives out there, who have been asking for him to do what he can to get rid of John Thune right now, the leader in the Senate of the Republicans. Get rid of him right now. And I can, I know exactly where this comes from because I share this sentiment, which is like, get the hell out of the way, John Thune. You seem like an impediment to us getting the Save America Act. So if you're not going to do it, let's find somebody who can. But Mike Lee wants to walk through the strategy with us. All right. You ready for some scheming? Let's do it to save our country.
10: Like a lot of Americans, I've been really disturbed by what we've seen in Los Angeles. The results of that election are yet another reminder of the fact that we have to pass the Save America Act. I mean, we've got election security problems that need to be remedied, and the Save America Act can help us to get there.
9: Yes.
10: So this is my bill. Chip Roy and I wrote this together about 2 years ago. We remain convinced that it's one of the most important pieces of legislation that we can pass. It's one of the most important pieces of legislation that's moved through Congress in a long time. It has passed the House. It's passed the House repeatedly. It hasn't passed it through the Senate. We face opposition at every angle. Like, the American people overwhelmingly support this. It's controversial only in the calls of Congress. Democrats in the Senate inexplicably are opposing it with everything in them, even though
9: he's being a little generous. It's not inexplicable. It's totally explicable. They like fraud.
10: Democrats and Republicans throughout America really do support the Save America Act. Among Republicans, facing some interesting headwinds. On the one hand, you've got some in the Senate who are saying, let's stop talking about it. Stop advocating for it. One of my Senate Republican colleagues advocated for that today.
9: I assume that's Thom. I think he's talking about Thombolina.
10: That we stop talking about it. I'm not going to stop talking about it. And the more people tell me to stop talking about it, I'm going to talk about it even more. Because we need it. And the events of the last 24 hours confirm that. There's another set of messages, though, that is coming from those who purport to embrace the Save America Act and want to pass it. It goes something like this. Every time I say something about this lately, there are a whole bunch of people who comment, like, you got to remove John Thune as your leader right now, or your words mean nothing.
9: Dwell on right now. That I think that right now means a lot, because this comes down to timing. I can hear it in Mike Lee's voice. Mike Lee is saying, hey, hold. I need you to hold here for me, because that big conversation about replacing John Thune, we got a new Congress coming up in January. We got to strategically time the way we pull this off. Listen, I'll let him explain some more.
10: Going so far as to accuse those of us who are advocating for it of being insincere because we're not removing John Thune. First of all, they are mistaken. There's this false rumor circulating that supposedly any five of us could remove John Thune. That is not true. It's categorically not true. We don't even have a procedure for removing a leader in the middle of a Congress like this one. And it certainly wouldn't be by five votes if we created one. Secondly, any such effort would fail. It would fail miserably. Third, if we undertook that effort, it would severely, irreparably harm our efforts to try to pass the Save America Act in this Congress or any time in the foreseeable future. So look, we've got one path and one path only that I can see at this point. And that is, if we put the Save America Act on the Senate floor, and yes, it does have to be John Thune who makes the decision to do that, and I will continue to encourage everyone to get on board with that idea. If we put it on the floor and we debate it and we continue to debate it until it passes, and we don't file cloture until we know we have the votes to get the thing past cloture, I believe we can pass it. Yes, that's difficult. Yes, that kind of approach hasn't been done in a long time. We still have to do it. So all within the sound of my voice, if you're hearing this, if you support the Save America Act, and if you may be one of those people who, you know, perhaps in good faith has believed that this is our solution, that this is the way to pass it, it's not. I'm telling you, there is not a procedure to remove them, and I'm telling you it would fail if we had one or if we created one. And I'm telling you that in failing, it would do irreparable harm to our ability to get it passed. Stay focused on a positive message, a positive message to Senate Republicans, including but not limited to our leader, to put it on the floor. Yeah, it'll take a lot of time, but it's the only way to get it passed, and we need it. Pass this along if you agree.
9: So this comes down to, this is a strategy session you and I are having with Mike Lee. The question is, how do we do this? What is the most likely chance of success here? We are not a burn-it-all-down party. It's the left. The left's a burn-it-all-down party. That's not us. But we definitely keep track of who's on our side and who's not. We definitely keep track of if you answered the call to make America great again or you fought against us. Ask John Cornyn about that. Ask Bill Cassidy about that. Ask Thumbelina about that. John Thune is overwhelmed right now with the amount of messages that he's receiving from you to get this thing done. And Mike Lee is asking a basic question of strategy. If we roll a grenade into the Republican conference right now in a leadership fight, will that increase the chances that we get the Save America Act passed? And his view is like, look, we don't even have the votes to replace him right now. You would need at least a majority of the conference to do that. I don't have that right now. So we're going to undertake a fool's errand that's only going to cause more consternation, more anger within the conference, and it's not going to result in the Save America Act, is his position. Now, on the other hand, one thing that I'm thinking about quite a bit, and I'm sure Mike Lee has thought about this to a great extent as well, is what about beginning to verbalize that it might be time for a change in leadership? I already feel like that. I think we need to replace John Thune. I think that he's not using his leverage well enough to get this done. In fact, I've seen very little evidence that he's interested in using leverage to get this done. He's not giving you and me updates on how much pressure he's put on these guys. Yeah, I'm twisting a lot of arms. I've got three holdouts. I'm working on them. I'm trying to get the Save America Act passed. That's not the kind of messages we're getting. Instead, we're getting this sort of like ho-hum Eeyore style, like, well, I tried, but, you know, I don't have the numbers. Oh, well. Like, no, that's not good enough. You've got power, dude. You can give money to campaigns. You can withhold money from campaigns. You can give excellent position seats on committees. You can take them away. You have leverage. Use it. Demonstrate that this is a priority to you. And in the absence of that, we're going to find somebody who can. We want to anyway. We want somebody who can. So is it time for Republican senators to begin having that conversation, not just suppressing the people who are calling for this and saying, look, it's not strategically possible, as Mike Lee is saying right now. He's like, look, it's just not strategically possible. But beyond that, just start saying, you know what? I support this guy for the next leader. John Thune, we're going to ride out with him for the rest of this year, but we need somebody else. We need somebody new. Have that conversation. I've asked these senators over and over. You've heard me ask them. I'll ask them on the air. And usually they'll try and mitigate the question a little bit and then just move on and say, look, we really need the Save America Act, instead of talking directly about the leadership race. But it might be time for us to start doing it. Us, we're already doing it. It might be time for Republican senators, to include Mike Lee, to start doing it. But let me just add one more element. I don't doubt Mike Lee's sincerity. He really means it. He wrote this legislation. He's pushing hard for it, and he means it. More ahead on The Vince Show.
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4: A better life with Dr. Sanjay Gupta.
5: Breast cancer is the most common cancer among women in the world. And according to a new study out of the University of Washington School of Medicine, an estimated 3.5 million cases a year are expected by 2050. Now, the good news is we've gotten so much better at screening, earlier detection, and cutting-edge treatments in many countries, including here in the United States. 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
9: The president has been taking a lot of flack from even these idiot Republicans, some of them in Congress, about the fact that he's replacing Tulsi Gabbard with an acting director of national intelligence called Bill Pulte. Bill's been great. Bill's been very aggressive, and it's not shocked at all that the president really likes this guy. Well, we've got an addition to this story. The president is now also officially nominating the U.S. attorney for the Southern District of New York right now. His name is Jay Clayton. He's the former chairman of the SEC. He is now going to be President Trump's nominee to become the next director of national intelligence. I think part of this is to try and settle the Senate down. Just like, calm down. Here's my guy. Jay Clayton was just on CNBC this week talking about California's elections.
0: I am not speculating about fraud. I'm not saying there is fraud, okay? I am saying that the opportunity for fraud makes no sense to me when we can run a much better system.
1: But I only say that because the president over the weekend very openly didn't just speculate that there was fraud. He said directly that there was fraud.
9: Well, you're listening to a U.S. attorney. He's handling it. Do they have enough evidence to bring charges? He's being very specific in the language here about the evidence.
0: Let me also say this, Andrew. There are a lot of people who look at this and say there is no fraud. Okay? I don't think that they're right either.
9: There's no evidence to support the people who flatly say it. Yeah, I've got guys on camera right now saying they were paid to vote for Karen Bass. I think there's plenty of evidence of fraud in California's elections. Let's see what Jay Clayton does with this new role, Director of National Intelligence, clearly concerned about elections.
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29: With Iran on Lisa Brady, Fox News. Enough progress that President Trump has canceled a planned third night of strikes and bombings.
30: It was clear yesterday that the Pentagon said they were going to negotiate with bombs. That's what they did over the last 2 days. And clearly, the president upped the ante by talking about taking Karga Island.
29: Fox's Jennifer Griffin. That was part of a broader threat to seize Iran's oil and gas industries. But the president now suggests there's agreement on a memorandum of understanding, and that's why he called off more strikes tonight.
30: What's not clear from the Truth post that he put out is what the MOU is. Is it simply about a ceasefire? Does it include the nuclear deal?
29: The president does say it's approved by all parties involved, listing multiple countries besides the U.S., Iran, and Israel. President Trump also just announcing a new nominee for Director of National Intelligence, Jay Clayton, a federal prosecutor and former chair of the Securities and Exchange Commission. The president's been facing bipartisan pushback over picking a top housing finance official, Bill Pulte, to serve as acting director.
31: The headline here is that the president felt the pressure that was coming from Capitol Hill, including from a number of Republicans that were not happy to see Bill Pulte in the Director of National Intelligence position.
29: Fox's Mark Meredith at the White House. Democrats and some Republicans protesting Pulte by opposing a temporary extension of a key surveillance tool, which failed in the House earlier today.
31: So it's unclear right now, is he going to stay as acting DNI as this nomination works through. It's an important post. It's been around for decades. The question, of course, here is what will this do to change any of the feelings up on the Hill?
29: The surveillance tool is set to expire at midnight tomorrow. A false alarm at the Pentagon where a device detected a biohazard scent earlier today, prompting a shelter-in-place order in some areas and a hazmat sweep, but testing confirms no hazardous material. 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
12: I'm Mike Traina. The FIFA World Cup starts today, and there's a free event at Fair Park for soccer fans.
13: The FIFA Fan Festival is the heartbeat, is where the energy comes. And that energy can be just as much as what is in the actual stadium or the match.
12: That's Monica Paul, president of the North Texas FIFA World Cup Organizing Committee. Despite a judge's order, the Dallas City Council voted 9-6 yesterday to reject plans to repair City Hall. Mickey Briggs has more.
14: Along with the no vote for repairs, the city manager has been told to move forward with exploring options for the City Hall site. The speaker summed up the judge's order.
15: It blocked the relocation vote, it blocked the redevelopment vote, but it did not conveniently block item 3.
14: That's the item that referred to spending hundreds of millions to repair the current City Hall building. Mickey Briggs, KLIF News.
12: An Abilene federal jury convicted the former Anson city manager of attempting to have sex with a minor. U.S. District Attorney Ryan Raybould says 64-year-old Irvin Joe Campbell was convicted after a one-day trial of one count of attempted enticement of a minor. Campbell was arrested after arranging to meet two teenage girls for sex in an online chat, which turned out to be a Texas law enforcement sting operation. The 64-year-old is set for sentencing on September 17th and faces a minimum of 10 years to life in federal prison. 570 KLIF traffic.
4: In downtown Dallas, Woodall Rogers westbound onto 35E northbound. You know, that fun ramp that squeezes from two lanes down into one. Well, part of that is blocked. So that's slowing traffic. It's at least affecting traffic all the way back from 45-75. Forney eastbound 80 at Clements. Roadwork in the left lane as traffic slow from Lawson. And in Fort Worth on the south side, 35W northbound and southbound at Allen Avenue, we have the left lanes blocked with maintenance. With KLIF right now traffic, I'm John Wolf.
12: Your 570 KLIF forecast today, mostly cloudy, then gradually becoming sunny with a high near 94. Humidity will make it feel like 103. Tonight, partly cloudy with isolated showers and thunderstorms, low around 79. Tomorrow, mostly sunny with isolated showers and thunderstorms, high near 95. Heat index about 103. 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
26: Rising from the heart of the swamp, a beacon of truth is casting its light. 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
9: All right, 844-484-3872, 844-4-THE-USA. That's the way to join us today from coast to coast. From sea to shining sea on yet another busy, busy news day. Missiles flying, 49 Tomahawks hitting in Iran overnight. The President of the United States revealing all of this today. Saying, hey, you've got a lot more on the way. I need a deal from you, son. Now's the time. It is so good to be with you, as always. The president has released a series of statements today. In fact, this morning, he was on the phone overnight with Trey Yangs to the Fox News channel. And I don't know if he's the only guy who can bring a phone into the Situation Room. Probably is the case. He's the president of the United States, so he's probably the sole exception here. But he's got his phone, and he's talking to Trey Yangst, giving him updates on what exactly was going down in Iran overnight. Here's some of the summary from Trey this morning. Take a listen to this.
31: Speaking from the Situation Room, President Trump told Fox News 49 Tomahawk missiles hit locations as close as 40 miles from the capital of Tehran. Positions were also targeted along the southwestern part of Iran. The president described the strikes as violent and vicious. Also, President Trump says top Iranian officials called him directly, asking him to stop the bombing.
9: Please stop. Please. We beg of you. Yeah, no, that's not going to happen. You know, what happened, of course, earlier this week was that the Iranians struck an Apache helicopter with our soldiers inside of it, flying this thing, and they strike it. And the president revealed this unbelievable detail that the drone, the weapon, went directly between the two pilots of this helicopter, right into the cockpit, wedged between them. And then they had to figure out very quickly how to bring this thing down, get out of the helicopter before it could explode. And they get out, they get saved by this sea drone that the United States used in a rescue for the first time in this kind of situation. An amazing story. But that couldn't go unanswered, obviously. So what has happened since yesterday is the Trump administration, the military, has now struck a number of Iranian targets. As you hear, the president shooting 49 Tomahawk missiles. They are striking all sorts of systems. They're trying to hit the air defense systems in Iran, communication sites, military surveillance. And think about the order of events here. If you're taking out surveillance, air defense, and communication, what does that mean? What does that mean? Well, it sounds like a phase, doesn't it? It sounds like you are blinding them and their ability to detect what comes next, which is to hit targets deeper into the country, if necessary. And sure enough, the president today has announced on Truth Social that there's going to be another round of strikes tonight. The United States will be hitting Iran, whose Navy, Air Force, radar, anti-aircraft, and all other forms of defense, together with most of its offensive capability, are gone. Very hard tonight, he says. We're going to hit them very hard tonight. At some point in the not-too-distant future, we will be taking Karg Island, he says, and other oil infrastructure points, and assume total control of their oil and gas markets, much like we have in Venezuela, which is working out brilliantly for both Venezuela and the United States of America. Thank you for your attention to this matter, President Donald J. Trump. Now, it's funny, I'm already seeing today in the reaction to this Truth Social post that, the president said we're invading Karg Island. We're doing an invasion now. We're going to seize the whole island. Now, you see what he said here. At some point in the not too distant future, we will be taking Karg Island. It is yet another call to action for the Iranians. How many times can the president lay out the stakes here for these guys? You want to make a deal? Do it. If you don't make a deal, we're gonna stay on the move here. We're going to blow up more of your stuff. We're already knocking out your eyes and ears, so we're going to be able to take out everything. We can take out the IRGC. We can destroy whatever we want at this point. The president's still not destroying the bridges and the power plants. Remember, that's all always been a part of the conversation. He keeps bringing that up. And even today on Fox, he said, look, I don't want to do it. I'm not trying to disable the Iranian people here. I really do not want to see them suffer. But if that's the only option I have, I'm going to take it. So this is, this is demonstrating to us that whatever efforts, however close we were to scoring a deal with Iran, the president is sick and tired of the crap right now. He feels like he's being strung along. He doesn't like it. He says that they've been tapping him along, and he says, I'm done with it. I'm done. In fact, Pete Hegseth was out yesterday at Central Command and revealed this. That's down in Tampa, Florida. He stepped up to a microphone and explained that the president is done with this. We're going to use some military pressure now.
0: Good afternoon, everybody. It's good to be here at U.S. Central Command. Admiral Cooper, the commander of CENTCOM, was going to be here with me. We just got done with detailed briefings. But, of course, he is busy because CENTCOM, Central Command, will be busy tonight because President Trump said we will be hitting Iran hard, and we will be. Because Iran has a chance to make a good deal, a great deal, to codify what they said they've been willing to do, and they haven't been willing to do it. So, as President Trump said, they've been tapping. You can see when someone's trying to tap on a deal. Instead, they're going to have tap bombs dropping on key facilities in Iran from the United States of America. And that's not because we want to restart anything we don't have to restart. It's because the War Department is prepared to set the terms to ensure that we get the kind of deal President Trump expects. And Admiral Cooper and the team here at CENTCOM has done a phenomenal job from the beginning on Epic Fury and through this blockade, ensuring that we have a chance to reach that end state, which is Iran will never have a nuclear weapon, which they say they don't want. And so since we're so close to that negotiated deal, if that's the case, they should step up and do it.
9: Yeah, we're going to kind of punch them into submission here to get them to put that signature on a piece of paper and get this thing started, actually start handing over that nuclear material. And as you heard from Trey Yinks a moment ago, Iran was calling President Trump last night directly saying, hey, please stop. And the president's like, please sign the deal. That's what I'm asking of you. The Iranians did spaz out overnight. They launched missiles in a couple of directions, in the direction of Bahrain, Kuwait, and Jordan, in no way endearing their regional neighbors who are all angry at Iran and are trying to get the United States to knock Iran's crap off here. Bahrain, Kuwait, and Jordan, all places where we have U.S. military presence, and Iran didn't lay a glove on us. All of that was shot down. And Iran, once again, feckless here as a military matter. And the president says, hey, we're gonna keep hitting him. Here he is this morning on Fox. They did ask him about the Karg Island stuff. You know, what are we going to do, that major oil export area? Listen to this.
1: You know, look, my preference has always been take Karg Island. That's been, Brian knows that. I spoke to him a long time ago. Lawrence knows it. I spoke to him a long time ago. I said my preference would be that. I don't know that America has the stomach for it, to be honest with you. You're going to make a fortune. But I don't know that America has the stomach. I think they'd like to see us come home. But we did it with Venezuela. Venezuela's worked out great for everybody. We've taken millions and millions of barrels of oil out of Venezuela. We brought them to Houston and various other places, Louisiana, where refineries that we have that are incredible. They're going 24 hours a day, making a fortune. And, I like that in this case, too. But I'm not sure that America has a long time. You know, it's It's a little longer process, something that's a guarantee if I want to do it.
6: Mr. President.
1: But I'm not sure the country has the appetite for it. Does that make sense to you?
6: I understand what you...
1: As good as it is. By the way, as good as it is, that's always been my number one thing. But as good as it is, I'm not sure the country has the appetite for it, and that's okay. I understand.
9: Well, in other words, I think what he's hinting at here is that if we take Kerguelen, we'd have to take it. We'd have to have troops to take it. When the president says the United States doesn't have an appetite to see our troops imperiled, that's definitely true. I think Americans all across our country are very hesitant about the use of our troops in these very dangerous situations. And have placed a lot of trust in the president here to resolve this in a way that spares as many American lives as humanly possible. We want to denuclearize Iran, get that important Strait of Hormuz wide open, and get the global economy absolutely humming. And the president, to this very hour, he really thinks that he can still score a deal here with Iran. That's the theme here. He's not talking about any of this in past tense. He's not saying, I'm done with deal making. I'm done with extending offers here. But he is saying that we're going to hit them very, very hard for what they've done and what they haven't done yet, which is come to the table and actually sign this deal. Now, in the midst of all of this, I'm going to carry you through some of the breaking news we have on Iran. We also have breaking news that the United States Pentagon is in a state of lockdown right now as it relates to a hazardous materials incident. Quite a bit of mystery on this subject. This may be one of those abundance of caution situations. So every time you have breaking news, I'd hesitate to overread it too quickly. But CNN reports that multiple floors and corridors inside the Pentagon have been locked down and others are being evacuated due to a hazardous materials incident. Three sources familiar and the local fire department say. Pentagon spokesman Sean Parnell confirmed all of this. Systems within the Pentagon, quote, have detected an air quality issue, necessitating precautionary measures until we determine its significance. You got that? So they have these sensors to detect the air quality in the Pentagon. He says, there's an issue. This is a precautionary measure to lock down this portion of the Pentagon. We'll see what we're dealing with here. Response teams are in place, ready to support building occupants. So much more ahead as the news keeps developing here on The Vince Show.
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9: It feels like our country finally has some momentum again, doesn't it? With so many of us fighting to restore common sense, America first. We've seen all of this before. 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
16: If news breaks, you'll hear it here. The Vince Show.
9: Yeah, a lot of developments with Iran right now. Scott Bessent this week, apparently I saw the Eric Darty on his excellent X account. He posted a clip of this. Scott Bessent said that any damage that Iran does to its Gulf neighbors, that they're, you know, they're popping off right now. They're attacking all these various countries around them. All the damage that they do will be paid for with seized Iranian funds. Isn't that amazing? So the Iran, which wants access to all of this sanctioned money, and this is the carrot that the Trump administration is holding out. Like, hey, you turn over your nuclear material, we'll give access to all that sanctioned money again. We'll phase it in as you give us what we want. You know, no dust, no dollars. Scott Bessent says, you're not going to get all of it back because some of it's going to be used for all the damage you're inflicting on your Gulf neighbors. Listen to this.
17: The economic side in terms of what we've done, and a big mistake that the Iranians made was attacking their GCC neighbors, their neighbors in the Gulf, because we had many very good allies who maybe weren't completely transparent with us on the money, Iranian money that was in their banking systems, all of a sudden became very compliant in terms of being willing to turn over accounts or help us freeze, block accounts. And then the third part was the incredible blockade. I really think it's the economic blockade of funds and the physical blockade of the ships not going in or out of the Iranian ports. Karga Island is shut down. That's their big oil loading facilities. And that means that they're going to have to start taking down the wells soon.
9: Now, yeah, they're in a bad way right now, Iran. They're running out of options here, which is why the president is putting this last squeeze on them. Hopefully it's a last squeeze to get them to the table to actually sign on to a deal here. The president this morning, he was telling Fox, it's so ridiculous that there's still people in the media who are making claims like Iran is winning. Iran is stronger now. Iran is strong. What are you talking
1: about? You know, the deal is a very good deal. The problem with the deal is that it could be the greatest deal in history. They could wave the white flag of surrender. They could say, we surrender, we're finished, we've had it. The United States is the greatest power. Praise be to Allah. And they could do all of this. They could say it loud and clear, and the fake news would say it was a great victory for Iran. I mean, it's the craziest thing I've ever seen. We're killing them. They're killing them. They have no navy. They have no air force. They have no anti-aircraft. You know, we're flying planes over the middle of Tehran, and they have no idea what we're there. We've knocked out all of their radar, all of their anti aircraft. Much of their missiles, they have probably less than 20%, we think about 20%. Most of their launchers, the missile launchers, which are quite important, their drone capacity is way down. You see it. I mean, it's way down. Their attacks are very minor. They're finished. And yet, the fake news, just like with the election, the fake news is out there saying, wow, Iran is doing just so well. Trump is doing terribly. I watched it yesterday, one of the shows, for 5 minutes. I haven't seen the show in a long while. This fake Joe Scarborough talking about how well Iran is doing. I'm saying, where do they come from? It's just the craziest thing.
9: You can tell he hasn't watched Scarborough in a while. You know why? Because

0: vastly improved over time. So, and that's certainly what the commanders relayed to me. So the historic success of Epic Fury would only be built upon, whether it's personnel, locations, capabilities, you name it. And again, remember, Iran doesn't have a defense industrial base, and what they have is extremely limited, meaning they don't have the ability right now to make more missiles or make more drones. What they have is what they have, and if they've dug it out, we'll strike it again if we need to. So we know the terms, and we've got always more capability.
1: This is a story that this audience is familiar with. You know that. Over 100 ballistic missiles a month is what they used to be producing. Now they're down to between 0 and 5. The pressure is on. Will they finally come to their senses? We'll see. More ahead on The Vince Show.
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10: Fox News, I'm Carmen Roberts. President Trump calls off planned strikes on Iran just hours after threatening to escalate the war. He cited progress in discussions with high-level Iranian leadership for the sudden change. He announced the decision on social media. Earlier, he told Fox News,
11: they're really in submission. They just don't know it yet. Okay, to be honest with you, they just don't know it yet.
10: And Wall Street immediately soared higher on the news, the Dow surging more than 880 points. And the man accused of killing former Minnesota House Speaker Melissa Hortman and her husband pleaded guilty today. Federal prosecutor Daniel Rosen says they dropped the death penalty in exchange for the plea, and he also agreed to serve 2 life terms.
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13: We've got some delays in South Fort Worth, 35W northbound and southbound at Allen. We've got some maintenance going on, left lane each direction, slow from Berry on the northbound side, slow from 30 on the southbound side, 30 westbound at Longview. We've got road work in the left lane, slowing traffic from the West Loop, and a problem on Woodall Rogers westbound as you make the turn to go northbound 35E towards Denton. We've got some construction on that ramp, slowing traffic, actually affecting traffic all the way across Woodall. With KLIF right now traffic, I'm John Wolf.
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2: We've talked a lot about measles over the past year, but mumps has largely flown under the radar, even though it's been making a bit of a comeback as well. That's because fewer people are getting the MMR vaccine, which stands for measles, mumps, and rubella. The vaccine's been around for decades. It is effective. It is safe. What makes mumps outbreaks difficult to contain is that symptoms usually don't appear for 2 to 3 weeks after someone's been exposed. And that can make it hard to pin down where that exposure took place. And someone who is infected can transmit the virus to someone else before they are symptomatic. If you get sick, which could manifest like a run-of-the-mill respiratory virus or the telltale swelling of your cheeks and jaw, all you can really do at that point is to treat the symptoms and also isolate yourself so you don't infect anyone else. I'm Dr. Sanjay Gupta, helping you live a better life.
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5: All right. We got a lot more to get to, including some big Justice Department announcements today. Saving children. The Trump administration has been very good about this. Saving the kids. But before we get there, though, some more Iran conversation. Donna wants to do that. She's calling in, listening in the nation's capital on WMAL. Hello, Donna. You're on the Vince Show.
6: Hi, Vince. Amazing show as always. I enjoy you and your staff over there so much. You do a great job with this.
5: Thank you, Donna.
6: Program, and you get better every day. My comment is this: the big losers in with Iran are the Iranian people. The MEK and the IRGC are the enemies of the Iranian people. We're watching what happened in Belfast. The exact same thing happened to Iran in 1979, which is how they imported the Arab groups in, the terror groups in, to take over Iran, and they've been suppressed for 47 years. And I've done a lot of research on this, and it's amazing how certain controlled oppositions are trying to suppress the true narrative, which is obviously President Trump knows what he's doing, and it has a lot to do with the banking and all that overseas. It's all tied together. Eventually, I guess it'll come out, but you know, it's the world's civic duty to help raise up those poor oppressed people. They've dealt with it for so many decades. There are diasporas all over the world.
5: Yeah.
6: And I think it's overdue. I think, you know, we got to stand behind them. Forget the IRGC and forget the MEK. They're enemies of the Iranian people.
5: Yeah, well, the IRGC are the troublemakers here, clearly. I mean, you've got the extremists in the IRGC who are trying to upend any chance of a deal, which is why anytime you see military action that's generally attributed to Iran, you should think IRGC, because there are clearly forces there that are trying to stop a real deal from happening. But if you're like me, Donna, and I know you are in so many ways, you should have some hope here for the Iranian people, too. This is one of the spillover benefits exists for them, which is if the president can score a good deal here, which is get the actual nuclear material out and open up the Strait of Hormuz and then get to a place where the sanctions can then begin to be relieved against the regime there. The future is very bright for the Iranian people. The future is very, very bright. So they will be epic beneficiaries of this deal. Although priority one for the president is not the Iranian people. It's denuclearizing Iran and getting the global economy humming. The Iranian people will benefit from that big time. So I'd have some heart here. You know, continue to say your prayers as always, but I think that the president could score big for them in the process. And so if I was Persian, I'd be rooting on Donald Trump right now. I think that would be a very wise idea. Donna, thank you for the compliment and the call today. Appreciate you for that. Thanks very much. Let me get to Jim, just a quick life update for you. You know this, but I'll share some more detail with you. I was at the congressional baseball game last night in Washington, D.C. I attended it at the invitation of the great people at Hillsdale College. They invited me to come join them, and I was like, great, I love Hillsdale. I'm a huge fan of Hillsdale. And we went over there and joined the group, and we were watching the congressional baseball game, and I got to see Eric Schmidt, the Missouri senator, pull off these now Sports Center level acrobatics. They featured him on. Did you see this, Jim? They featured him on Sports Center. He was number five. I don't know why he was number five, but he should have been higher up. He did a diving.
7: It's a U.S. senator making a catch like that. It should have been number one.
5: Not only did he make a catch like that, it was a genuinely athletic play. It was the kind. I mean, I'm not saying it was pro level. Let's not get crazy. But you do watch him, and he definitely goes horizontal. He's in midair, horizontal. With an epic catch in the outfield yesterday in Washington, D.C. for this congressional baseball game, where, by the way, the Republicans, I think this is the sixth straight year they've done this, destroyed the Democrats, an 11-2 victory over the Democrats. Democrats are still trying to figure out how to throw a ball. Meanwhile, the Republicans, they had some athletes on their side. This is what SportsCenter sounded like today.
8: Congressional baseball?
9: Oh, okay.
8: Are we talking politics here? Republicans versus Democrats. That's Missouri Senator Eric Schmidt. Show me something.
9: What is
8: from the
9: happening?
8: Show me state.
5: They put all the graphics over him, too. It's really funny. This is like, you know, SportsCenter, like next generation level graphics as he's running across the field. It is pretty epic. I mean, every little boy, you know, dreams to show up in a highlight reel for some incredible athletic feat. So good for him. I think his face was bleeding, though, because he like landed in the dirt right on his face. He really went for it, Jim, and I was very impressed. So it was cool to see Eric Schmidt do that. It was also funny. Congressman Tim Burchett, who we love, we've had him on the show a bunch. He went up for an at-bat yesterday, and he didn't make it to first base. I think he either was out on a fly or they caught him at first base. But regardless, the reason I bring it up is because they call his name out. It's funny because they have the stadium announcers doing the announcements. And now, coming up to the plate, and there's Tim Burchett. It was great. And they let him use metal bats. No requirement for a wood bat like Major League Baseball. You know, let's get some velocity to these shots, the best we can do. So he gets out there, takes a swing, and I look down into the stands right beneath me, and there is his entire staff, and I know it's his staff because they're the only group of people who are enthusiastically standing for him, although the rest of the stadium should have been. I was enthusiastically standing for him. And on their jerseys, Jim, on the back of their jerseys, it said, Dad Gum. Every single, you know, where the name would normally go, it just said Dad Gum on all of their jerseys. I was like, yeah, that's definitely Tim Burchett's staff. It's funny. Every interview he does with me, it's like, dadgum, dadgum, dadgum, dadgum, dadgum. By the end of it, I want to counter. I want to know how many times he said it. But that was cool. And so, and those are two guys I really like, so it's cool to see them in those circumstances. I can't say the same for the rest of Congress, though. Alex Padilla was out there. I think he was pitching at one point for the Democrats. And whoever I was sitting next to, I was giving them fun facts about each of the lawmakers who was on the field. I was like, that guy assaulted the DHS secretary, Padilla. Remember that? When he charged Christy Noem on stage and they had to tackle him and drag him out of the room? Yeah, he's a psycho. A total psycho. Crazy stuff. The Department of Justice today had a big announcement for us involving going after these people who would do harm to children. And Todd Blanche and company, they've been great. I love that Todd Blanche has a full nomination now to become the Attorney General of the United States on a full-time basis. Three illegal aliens today from Guatemala were indicted for crimes related to unaccompanied alien children, including smuggling and fraud charges, according to the Justice Department today, which is... I'm just glad to see these guys getting taken down. Here's what we've got. This is Todd Blanche making the announcement. Take a listen here.
10: Today we are announcing the indictments of three individuals. Maritza Kawik Koch, her brother, Carlos Augustin Kawik Koch, and Gladys Marina Call Chen. This was out of the Northern District of Ohio. All three are illegal aliens from Guatemala who allegedly took part in a wide-ranging conspiracy to smuggle more than a dozen children into the United States by scamming the system and exploiting the loopholes created by the last administration. This is one example, one indictment, but it is not unique. There are over 15,500 super sponsor cases that we have identified along with DHS. And again, these super sponsor cases are when somebody sponsors more than three children, unrelated, and they're unaccompanied minors that come in the United States.
5: Sounds like human trafficking to me. You're not related to the kids, but you're somehow bringing them all into the country. And there's a ton of them, super sponsors?
10: I also want to announce today, from the same district in Ohio, the Northern District, the sentencing of another criminal illegal alien who was convicted, also from Guatemala. He was a 27-year-old man who came to the United States, smuggled in a 14-year-old child by submitting false paperwork and lying on the forms, claiming to be her brother, proceeded to sexually assault this young woman. And these two cases, while only two, help explain how what was going on is really the stuff of nightmares.
5: Yeah, it was rampant, though. These are two cases, and you hear Todd Blanch is explaining that the trafficking nightmare created by the Biden administration was far more widespread. Listen to this.
10: More than 475,000 unaccompanied children entered the United States during the Biden administration.
5: And I just remind you something else. Democrats, you know, Ro Khanna and all these guys, they keep pretending like they care about the well-being of children. What about the Epstein story? What about the Epstein story, they say, suddenly, joining the rest of us who've been saying it for years. And then they have no interest whatsoever in the fact that it's their party that is responsible for the largest human sex trafficking operation against children in modern history.
10: 475,000. Over 300,000 cannot be accounted for at the end of 2024. The way that this happened was typically because the criminals calling themselves sponsors trafficked these children to the border, usually committing fraud to do so. And oftentimes the children were abused, assaulted, and certainly exploited. In some cases, individuals would sponsor multiple children, which required them to lie to government personnel and on government forms, claiming they were close relatives when in fact they were not. They would use fake or stolen identities and make other false claims during the application process in order to obtain custody of the children.
5: Disgusting.
10: I think I'm stating the obvious, that when government fails to protect our borders, it is the most vulnerable who suffer. And this department and this administration has zero tolerance for unlawful activity and is committed to protecting children who suffered the consequences of open borders.
5: Now, there were reporters at this news conference when Todd Blanch said all this who were very defensive of the Biden administration. They were upset that Todd Blanch would say things like this, that the Biden administration was responsible for these horrors. So this is a real exchange today. A reporter saying to Todd Blanch, what evidence do you have that they were encouraging human trafficking? Listen.
9: To say that it was encouraged, though, is quite a charge. I mean, what evidence do you have of that?
10: What evidence have of what?
9: To say that it was encouraged, this behavior, is quite a charge.
10: Well, you can insert whatever word you want. I said encourage. If you know there's a problem and you're in a position of leadership to stop it and you don't stop it, what word should I use? I mean, I use the word encouraged. If it isn't as if this was a single-day problem. You have a situation that happened over a number of years. They knew it was happening. It was brought to their attention it was happening. And they didn't do anything to stop it. As a matter of fact, when you look at the end of 2024, and there were 300,000, like, you just think in your mind that number and that number of young children, and then we had no idea where they were in this country. I mean, I continue to use the words encouraged.
5: Disgraceful. So. Disgraceful. Javier Becerra, who was responsible for so much of this as the head of HHS, he said out loud that they wanted to turn this into a Henry Ford-style assembly line to bring kids into the country. Susan Rice, who was one of the people who was really running the Biden White House, she admitted that the reason all these kids were pouring in was because of the Biden administration's policies. Now, she didn't do this in public. She scribbled it in a memo that eventually became public. But these guys knew what they were doing. So encouraged is almost generous to these guys. Encouraged. They were facilitating it. They were running a human trafficking operation. And they were doing it at your expense. And so in addition to watching the people who are being prosecuted today, rightfully so, for abusing children in the most horrific of ways, boy, I'd like to see some of these government officials brought in too. Put some handcuffs on them for what they've done to our country. I've got a lot more ahead coming up on The Vince Show.
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2: Making sure your kids get enough sleep. It's one of the most important things you can do for them as a parent, and yet it's often overlooked. Not only does sleep in the early years set the stage for mental and physical health, it also creates the foundation for how one sleeps later in life. That's according to the National Sleep Foundation. Now, that organization recommends 14 to 17 hours a night for newborns, 12 to 15 for infants, 11 to 14 for toddlers, 10 to 13 for preschoolers, and 9 to 11 for school-aged children. When it's age appropriate, start by talking to your kids about why sleep is important. It helps their body grow, helps their brains learn, helps their mood stay steady. Don't underestimate the importance of a routine. You can even narrate what you're doing step by step to help them along the way. I'm Dr. Sanjay Gupta, helping you live a better life.
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5: Yeah, so it's a big story if you're catching all the people who are hurting children. I think that's a massive story. And so you'd think the media would be concentrated on it. Instead, one of the questions today at the briefing that the Justice Department gave was to try and advance a conspiracy theory that Kash Patel is drunk on the job all the time. Are you a drunkard? Listen to this exchange.
23: Sorry, you had one.
9: Respond directly to the allegations in the Atlantic article that your unexplained absences created a national security risk. And beyond that, can you say definitively that you have not been intoxicated or absent during your tenure as FBI director?
24: I can say unequivocally that I never listen to the fake news mafia. And as when they get louder, it just means I'm doing my job. This FBI director has been on the job twice as many days as every director before me. What that means is I've taken half as many days off as those before me. What that means is I've taken a third less vacation than those before me. What that means is that this FBI with this Department of Justice has dropped the murder rate 20 points. What that means is this FBI with this Department of Justice has captured 8.
5: Yeah, that's true. Top 10. You know, if he was hammered the whole time and they dropped the murder rate to the record lows, I'd be for it. Like, keep chugging, brother. Whatever you do is working.
24: The most wanted fugitives in the world, twice as many as the Biden administration did in its entire 4 years. What that means is this FBI has seized enough fentanyl off the streets to kill 178 million Americans, a 31% increase. What that means is this FBI and this DOJ has arrested 43% more spies in 14 months than the entirety of the Biden administration. What that means is this FBI has seen a reduction in opioid overdose deaths up to 20% alone. What that means is that we have found 6,300 child victims, 6,300 families have their kids back. That is a 22% increase from the Biden administration. I'm on the job. I'm the first one in. I'm the last one out. I'm like an everyday American who loves his country, loves his sport of hockey, and champions my friends when they raise a gold medal and invite me in to celebrate. I've never been intoxicated on the job, and that is why we filed a $250 million defamation lawsuit. And any one of you that wants to participate, bring it on. I'll see you in court.
5: He sounds like the most functional alcoholic ever, actually, because this is, I'm of course joking, but don't sue me, Cash. No, the reason I say that is like, it's like so ridiculous. If he was drunk all the time, do you think he would have that grasp of the facts? Do you think he would have access to all of that data right now? Do you think he would be obsessed with all these details in a way that he could just rattle them off the top of his head immediately in a press conference like that? No, I know what that is. I've seen that before. That's work ethic. What you just witnessed is work ethic. He barely has time to drink. It'll slow him down. You don't want to slow down Cash. Keep the pace, brother. We're with you. We've got a lot more to get to here on the program. A lot more to get to. Coming up, I've got fascinating details about what's going on in our country. Stay with me.
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2: How often do you stop to wonder whether you should share something that's revealing, maybe even embarrassing, with a partner, a friend, or even your boss? In her new book called Revealing, The Underrated Power of Oversharing, behavioral scientist Leslie John says doing just that can help you deepen relationships that are vital to your life. We need people to trust us in order to get things like love, friendship, and career success. That's what she told us. When you make yourself vulnerable by revealing something sensitive, it does make other people trust you. In turn, when you ask someone to reveal something about themselves, showing that interest will generally lead someone to like you more. Why? Because people like to be asked about themselves, she says. It also signals that they are discriminating and choosy, but in a good way. I'm Dr. Sanjay Gupta, helping you live a better life.
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8: Alert, a settlement with Iran on Lisa Brady. That's how President Trump describes it, just telling reporters.
23: We're going to be subject to finalization of documents. We should get done over the next few days. We'll probably have a signing maybe in Europe.
8: This follows an earlier post that he was calling off a third night of strikes and bombings on Iran based on discussions brought to the highest level of Iranian leadership and approved by all parties involved, he wrote. And he's been talking to leaders in the region, including Israel's prime minister.
23: I just spoke to Bibi. I spoke to the head of great heads of nations, Qatar, UAE, Saudi Arabia, Bahrain, Kuwait, and others. And we're going to be talking to Turkey.
8: The president says a naval blockade will remain in full force until the transaction is finalized. The U.S. had hit Iran for the past two nights. Iran responding with attacks on Gulf allies. Word of a possible agreement coming just hours after the president threatened to seize Iran's oil and gas industries. And his announcement has turned a rally into a bigger rally on Wall Street. The Dow up 929 points at the bell. The president also announcing a new pick for Director of National Intelligence, Federal Prosecutor Jay Clayton, to replace Tulsi Gabbard. But he will need Senate confirmation.
25: What this does is set up the nomination for Jay Clayton, the U.S. Attorney for the Southern District in New York. He was also the chairman of the SEC, the Securities and Exchange Commission, during the president's first term.
8: Fox's Mark Meredith at the White House. It's not clear, though, if the president will leave housing official Bill Pulte in place as acting DNI. That has drawn bipartisan backlash and today led to the failure of a House bill to temporarily extend a key surveillance tool that expires at midnight tomorrow. Soccer's World Cup now officially underway with co-host Mexico playing South Africa in Mexico City, opening match of the 48-team tournament. 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
4: I'm Mike Traina. The day after Carmelo Anthony received 35 years in prison for murdering Austin Metcalf, the 19-year-old killer is appealing. Mickey Briggs has more.
10: Anthony did not take the stand in his own defense. Prosecutor Wersky told our media partner, WFAA-TV.
11: We were actually looking forward to see what Carmelo Anthony would have to say, and unfortunately, he chose not to talk.
10: Mickey Briggs, KLIF News.
4: Meanwhile, Texas Democrat Congresswoman Jasmine Crockett is facing backlash after defending convicted murderer Carmelo Anthony on her podcast. Crockett claimed the weapon Anthony used was too small to kill someone. Texas Republican Attorney General Ken Paxton says that she has no idea what she's talking about.
12: If you use something like this, then it causes seriously bodily injury or it causes death. It is a deadly weapon by definition. So she clearly doesn't understand Texas law, or she doesn't care. I don't know which one it is, but she's wrong.
4: Anthony was sentenced to 35 years in prison. He will be eligible for parole after serving half of his sentence. A convicted Dallas drug dealer will spend 30 years behind bars. 40-year-old Deldrick DeMond Lewis was found guilty by a jury of conspiracy to distribute methamphetamine in Grayson County. Lewis sold over 450 grams of pure meth during a drug deal, which resulted in sentencing enhancements at trial because the drugs were imported from Mexico. 570 KLIF traffic.
13: We've got a new accident on the south side of Fort Worth, 35W southbound at Alta Mesa. The right lane's blocked. That's slow for about four extra minutes from I-20. Good news, though, 35W northbound and southbound at Allen Avenue. Those left lane roadwork situations have cleared up. 30 westbound at Longview. Roadwork in the left lane has traffic slow from the west loop. And a big delay over 30 minutes, 80 eastbound at Galloway with right lane roadwork slowing things from Gus Thomason. With KLIF Right Now Traffic, I'm John Wolf.
4: Your 570 KLIF forecast today, mostly cloudy, then gradually becoming sunny with a high near 94. Humidity will make it feel like 103. Tonight, partly cloudy with isolated showers and thunderstorms, low around 79. Tomorrow, mostly sunny with isolated showers and thunderstorms, high near 95. Heat index about 103. 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
27: There's Democrats in D.C. who say language like abolish ICE are unhelpful for the political health of the Democratic Party.
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0: All right, thank you, Scott Shannon. Thanks to all of you for being with us. Write down our toll-free telephone number if you want to be a part of the program. It is 800-941-SHAWN if you want to join us. Linda, is it true? Any truth to the rumor that you are in the free state of Florida today?
1: I cannot deny, nor can I confirm that I may be here.
0: Whoa. You can't deny. I mean, if you're not here, you're not here. But I heard a rumor you might be in town.
1: I heard about that. Yeah. There's a chance I might be here. I might be here to irritate you in person. Not just, you know, remotely. Lucky you.
0: There might be a chance you're here to irritate me. Why would that be your first thought?
1: Can you explain that?
0: Yeah.
1: I find great joy in it, and you seem to thrive the more I irritate you and the more I get under your skin. So,
0: you know, you can't get under my skin today. Linda is under this bizarre...
1: Is it full? Have too many people already ticked you off? It's like, I got nothing left. I got no room.
0: No, you have no privacy. If you think you can duck and hide and dodge and avoid me, you know, when I don't even know where you are in Florida. I have no idea where you are. Is it anywhere near where I live?
1: Actually, I have to give props to where I'm at, because I'm at our affiliate here in West Palm Beach, and they are Brian Mudd is the guy.
0: Brian Mudd's the best.
1: Show.
0: We love him.
1: Dude, he's so amazing. And the Jason and Franny show is allowing me, Jason is allowing me to sit in his studio, and they're just the nicest people, and they're so kind, and I am just so grateful to be here every time I am. So I got to give mad props to them.
0: You know what? I mean, we have all these affiliates. They've been so loyal to us. They do so well. They work so hard for their communities. They're putting on great radio every single day, and I'm proud to be a part of it, to be very honest.
1: Same.
0: I want to start with the midterms, and I want to start with some hope, because I know that there are a lot of people out there. First of all, usually, just so you know, just so you have perspective, which I think is always important in life, people don't begin to focus on midterm elections usually until after Labor Day. Now, Labor Day is going to be here quick, and we've got a pretty exciting summer coming. We're going to be on the road quite a bit. For America's 250th, which I'm really excited about, the places we're going. I'm not going to reveal it yet today, but places that'll be really, really cool, events that'll be really, really cool. And I hope a lot of you will take the time to take this celebration in. We have AFP, being Americans for Prosperity, joining with us, asking everyone to read the Declaration. I don't know. I think the best moments of my life, to be blunt, are either when you're knocked down on your knees. You know, I there's something amazing that God does. When you're at your lowest point in life, it's like what Taylor Caldwell, who's like one of my favorite novelists of all time, wrote a book, Bright Flows the River. And it starts with a line, in the dark night of the soul, bright flows the river of God. When you have those moments and you are knocked down on your knees and you're like, I've got nothing left, God, that to me is a great moment in life. Or, you know, we're all so busy, and all of you know what I'm about to tell you is true. You don't wake up in the morning and say, oh, I live in the United States of America. I get to open my eyes. Let me go make my cup of coffee. I have one friend in life, one, that says his favorite day of the week, his favorite moment of the week, is when he gets to open his eyes on Monday morning so he can go to work. I love what I do, but the second my eyes open on Monday, I'm like, can I sleep another 10 minutes before I'm ready to get up and get a cup of coffee, get going, work out, do my thing? And, you know, but I don't think God has designed it that we have to do that way. Now, we should meditate in all things, all times, the Bible says. But it just doesn't happen for most of us. Probably should happen a lot more. We should be more reflective, appreciative. I think gratitude is one of the greatest qualities to have in life. And I say all this is, you usually get up and, okay, we're all grinding. Life is not supposed to be easy. It's hard. And everybody, and I think that's the beauty of freedom, is if you work hard and you put in the effort and you push through and you push yourself and you stretch yourself and you grow yourself, then you can be successful beyond your wildest dreams. This is what goes against the entire midterm narrative of the Democrats. Oh, you're a billionaire. You didn't earn that. I don't know a billionaire. I've known plenty. I've met plenty of billionaires in my life. In Florida, I never thought I'd meet so many of them. And there's so many fans of my show. There's a lot of them.
1: Yeah, and they're all coming from the blue states.
0: By the way, I don't like all of them.
1: A lot. Yeah.
0: I don't like all of them. I like some of them. Some of them I didn't think were particularly nice. One in particular I thought was just arrogant as hell. And I'm like, wow, maybe you need a little dose of humility with the blessings you've had in your life.
1: Well, you also have to give them a little bit of grace, because it's very possible that they've been living in the land of lunacy and liberals for so long, they don't know what it is to be nice. So they have to learn. They have to relearn, you know, common
0: sense. He lives in Florida. It's not the land of lunacy. That's New York, whether the Knicks win or whether the Knicks lose.
1: They came from those places. How long has he been in Florida?
0: I'm now 3 years in Florida. Can you believe it? By the way, I talked about it for how many years? Oh, this guy, he's been here for decades.
1: Oh, forget about it then. We don't give him a pass. Okay, moving on.
0: But most of them are just the opposite, to be very fair. And I hear the stories of the most humble beginnings of people. I mean nothing. People that started with nothing. It's like my four grandparents from Ireland started with nothing, from Ireland, legally, by the way. And I think of my parents grew up poor with nothing, struggled their whole life. College wasn't an option. You know, fighting in World War II in the Pacific for 4 years is not an option for my dad. And, you know, that's why when I say I know and appreciate, I stand on other people's shoulders. But to finish the thought, you don't wake up and say, live in the United States. So lucky today. Let me take on this day with passion and vigor, etc. It's not how most people roll. And you're going to get up, and now the obligations come fast and furious. If you have kids, you're going to get those kids up. You got to get them washed. You got to get them dressed. They got to brush their teeth. They got to get their book bag. They got to bring all this stuff to school. And you got to get them out the door. Either you give them money, they get a packed lunch, whatever you happen to do. And then you're going to, you know, race off to work, put in your 12, 14 hours. I don't know anyone that works 8 hours anymore, but I guess there's some people that work very little, but they're good luck to them. And then they're going to come home, and what are they going to do? They're going to catch up with their kids, make sure they're doing the homework, make sure they get fed, help them if they need help, get them a bedtime story, crawl into bed, hopefully watch Hannity, and fall asleep, after, whenever you feel like it. And, you know, you just don't get up with that great excitement. However, in your reflective moments, it's different when you get still and quiet and grateful and humble, and you realize how blessed you are. You know, look at all the news we've been following in the Middle East. I mean, would you like to grow up in any country in the Middle East? Even Israel. And I've been there many, many times. When I went to that border city, Sderot, and they got hit with 10,000 rockets in 10 years, I asked people, why do you stay here? Their kids can't play outside. They play in underground bunker playgrounds, because there's 12 seconds between the time that rocket is fired from Gaza, which you can see with the naked eye, to their town. 10,000 rockets, one town, 10 years. That was like 2015 or 16 when we were there last. So, and then you realize, wow, this is a great country. And that's why what I'm saying about the midterms. You know, you are going to hear the Democrats, they will demagogue. They're going to Jim Crow 2.0. They are doing something I never thought they'd do, and that is go so hardcore radical left. There are many factors that I am telling you that nobody at this moment can accurately reflect on how this midterm is going to turn out. My only ask from all of you in this audience, because your votes will matter, is that you commit in your mind, your heart, and your soul that you don't want the country to go backwards. And I've got some good news in terms of why you should be hopeful and optimistic. You know, we're looking at numbers, for example. 229,000 plus voters the GOP gained over Democrats just since 2024 alone. Democrats lost 275,000 voters across 28 swing districts since November of 24. That's an average of 10,000 per district. You know, Democrats lost registration share in 27 out of those 28 districts. Every district shifted toward the GOP since 2020, totaling nearly 737,000 voters gained relative to Democrats. Now, that's a big deal. You know, this Supreme Court racial gerrymandering case, the Supreme Court of Florida just upheld the new redistricting map in Florida. That gives Republicans potentially four more seats in Florida and more seats in Texas and more seats in other states. I wish Indiana would have done something right, but putting that aside. Then you look at, you know, Abigail Spanberger. You know, she tried her little power grab and it failed. Thank goodness. But, you know, I am not ceding any ground now. And I'll add this point. I don't even think the issues that we will reflect on after the midterm have fully happened yet. You know, we're at a pretty sensitive point with Iran. There's been strikes 2 days in a row. The president hinting that we might be close to a deal, and it doesn't look like a strike today, but now he's willing to go back striking. Is that enough to get their attention? I don't know. The sooner this comes to an end, the better. The more focused, dialed in we get on the economy, I think the better. The quicker energy prices come down, I think, although the price of a barrel of oil, when the president announced yesterday he'd taken out stealthily 100 million barrels of oil, I thought that was pretty spectacular. But anyway, so if you look at this, after the final redistricting of the year in Louisiana, Alabama, now Florida, with this court decision yesterday, Republicans are getting an edge in safe seats for the midterms, 211 to 205. I mean, that is pretty amazing, considering historically, the party in power historically tends to lose seats in a midterm. How do I feel about our odds for holding the Senate, which I think is critical? I feel fairly confident. The fact that Democrats are going with Graham Plattner, Mr. Nazi tattoo, and every other controversy involving him, and his voters are stupid and racist in Maine, according to him, and cops are all bastards, and he's on these, you know, weirdo, you know, sites with young, you know, girls on there, apparently. Won't release the messages. And he was there, I think, until last Monday, according to one report. He won't release those messages. And John Fetterman said he'd give up his hoodie if he does release them. I don't think he's going to release them. And how does he know who he's talking to? Anyway, put that aside. Then you got six-gender Tellerico, that lunatic, and God is non-binary, and a welcome mat at the southern border, and a vegan campaign that he's running, and not into oil, okay with men playing women's sports. Then you got Al Sayed, you know, in Michigan, campaigning with Hassan Piker. America deserved 9/11, really? I mean, this is now the party of Grandpa Bernie and those lunatics, these new lunatics, and Pocahontas and Mamdani and AOC, and nobody else will take them on. So I don't even know what to do. Linda, funny story today. I don't know if you saw this. Andrea Pizer wrote about it in the New York Post today. You know, fight the oligarchy. Guess who's selling merchandise in her campaign website featuring socialist slogans like tax the rich, brawler, AOC, Bronx, Queens, working class. She's selling this stuff online. She sounds like an entrepreneur.
1: She's pathetic. Wow. I can't stand her.
0: No, you love her. Be honest.
1: I do
0: Come
1: not.
0: On.
1: No, I have no love in my heart for her.
0: No, you do. I mean, don't you want her to be the nominee in 28 over Gavin?
1: Oh, my God, no.
0: Oh, my God, no. There's not a dime's worth of difference between them.
1: A little bit more hair gel. A little different.
0: Yeah, that's true. But he's so handsome, according to him and Katie Kirk. He thinks he's handsome. And it can be such a distraction.
1: He's so not. He's gross. They're both gross.
0: Born on America's darkest day, 9/11/01, our friends at the Tunnel to Towers Foundation, they have been helping American heroes ever since. Heroes like FDNY firefighter Robert E. Welsh III. Now, Robert served as a police officer before his appointment to the fire department in 2001, just weeks after the 9/11 attacks. He was on the front lines of 9/11 recovery efforts. Robert dedicated nearly two decades of his life protecting his community, his country. He coached youth sports. He shared a full life with his wife, Jennifer, their three children. But sadly, Robert lost his courageous battle with a 9/11 related cancer, and he left behind his loving family. This is now the 25th year since 9/11, the 25th anniversary year. And we see the toll to this day that it is still taking on heroes and their families. 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
14: A better life with Dr. Sanjay Gupta.
15: People have started using AI for all sorts of things, but I cannot think of an area where the stakes are higher than your health. First of all, I'll tell you this. I know doctors who have cracked some seemingly impossible cases with the help of AI, so it can be a powerful tool. But AI can also hallucinate, provide bad advice, and be just as confident when it does that. If you do decide to plug any personal medical information into one of these chatbots, you should know that while the companies that created them have robust privacy protections in place, they are not bound by HIPAA, like your healthcare provider is. 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Always get a second opinion. And remember, if you ever experience concerning symptoms, skip the AI consult and head straight to the ER. I'm Dr. Sanjay Gupta, helping you live a better life.
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2: You know, we're going to give everyone a chance to get updated. 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They still have not gotten their dog back. Now, by the way, now a lot of prominent people in Virginia are weighing in. Glenn Youngkin, former governor, Jason Mayores, former AG, Ken Cuccinelli also. And they're all fighting, and it, when you get to the bottom line of it, it's like the charge was the dog was barking on his own property. And, you know, this dog was like a hero to Brandon, and it's a family member. And I'm having a hard time why they can't get their dog back after 2 months. Anyway, we'll update you on that. The other news of the day, your call's coming up, 800-941-SHAWN, straight ahead.
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9: I'm John Saucier. This is a Fox News alert. President Trump had been threatening more strikes on Iran tonight, but now says the U.S. and Iran have come to a, quote, great settlement deal to end the war, and it's expected to be signed soon.
10: And most importantly, we have a deal that Iran will never have a nuclear weapon, which was the whole purpose of what we had to go through to get this.
9: It all comes less than a day after the United States launched dozens of strikes on Iran in retaliation for a helicopter that was shot down over the Strait of Hormuz. President Trump says the strait will now be open as part of this deal. Border Czar Tom Holman claims a surge of ICE agents are coming to New York City after New York Governor Kathy Hochul signed several laws limiting ICE activity. The governor says she remains committed to limiting the state's cooperation with federal immigration agents.
11: That's not what the taxpayers are paying for. When they pay for local law enforcement, they expect that money to be used to protect them in their communities.
9: America's listening to Fox News.
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13: Block. That's backed up from Lover's Lane. 18 minutes of extra driving. Also 35E northbound at the 183 split. We've got slow-moving maintenance vehicles in the left lane of 35, slowing traffic all the way back to Wycliffe. 80 eastbound at Galloway. Roadwork in the right lane there as traffic slow from Town East. And 35W southbound at Alta Mesa. The right lane was still blocked with a backup from I-20. With KLIF right now traffic, I'm John Wolfe.
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6: This is a Fox News alert. I'm Tom Rigotti. President Trump announcing at the White House this afternoon that the U.S. and Iran have come to what he calls a great settlement, a deal to end the war in Iran, and it's about to be finalized.
7: Should be done. That should be done pretty quickly. They want it. Every bit as much as everybody else wants it.
6: The Trump also tells reporters the deal includes Iran agreeing to never having a nuclear weapon and the Strait of Hormuz will be reopened. President Trump announced his nominee to become the newest director of national intelligence.
8: The president felt the pressure that was coming from Capitol Hill, including from a number of Republicans that were not happy to see Bill Pulte in the director of national intelligence position. He was named as acting DNI. What this does is set up the nomination for Jay Clayton, the U.S. attorney for the Southern District in New York.
6: That's Fox's Mark Meredith reporting. 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
11: He calls it a great settlement in the war with Iran. I'm Lisa Lacera, Fox News. President Trump says a peace deal is on the table.
12: The president says the U.S. and Iran have agreed on a memorandum of understanding, and it means Iran will never be able to get a nuclear weapon. He told reporters at the White House,
13: "It'll be done pretty quickly. They want it every bit as much as everybody else wants it."
12: The president said the agreement may be signed as soon as this weekend.
13: The whole Middle East is happy, and along beyond the Middle East, the strait will open as soon as we have it signed.
12: The president had been threatening another round of strikes against Iran in retaliation for the downing of an American military helicopter earlier this week. But those strikes have been put on hold.
11: Fox's Jill Nato in Washington. Meanwhile, the spokesperson for Iran's foreign ministry says Iran has not reached a final decision on an agreement. The president confirming Housing Finance Director Bill Pulte will continue as acting director of national intelligence while announcing a new nominee to the post.
13: He's running it for a short while we get a very talented person, Jake Layton, in. As you know, Jake Layton's an incredible talent, head of Sullivan and Cromwell. He was head of the SEC.
11: This coming as Democrats and some Republicans had voiced concerns over Pulte's lack of intelligence experience and voted against the extension of the Foreign Intelligence Surveillance Bill in protest of the choice in the House today. The Department of the Interior investigating after the grass on the National Mall was defaced.
14: We don't know of any arrests, but they are saying this is an act of vandalism, and it appears to be 8647. 86, the restaurant slang term to cut something, kill something off an order, and obviously 47th is usually been indicative of President Trump being the 47th president.
11: Fox's Mark Meredith. Wall Street stocks rallied to their best day in 2 months after President Trump called off the other round of strikes against Iran. The Dow gained 929. The Nasdaq added 640. 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
5: I'm Mike Traina. The FIFA World Cup starts today, and there's a free event at Fair Park for soccer fans.
16: The FIFA Fan Festival is the heartbeat, is where the energy comes. And that energy can be just as much as what is in the actual stadium or the match.
5: That's Monica Paul, president of the North Texas FIFA World Cup Organizing Committee. Despite a judge's order, the Dallas City Council voted 9-6 yesterday to reject plans to repair City Hall. Mickey Briggs has more.
17: Along with the no vote for repairs, the city manager's been told to move forward with exploring options for the City Hall site. This speaker summed up the judge's order.
18: It blocked the relocation vote, it blocked the redevelopment vote, but it did not conveniently block item 3.
17: That's the item that referred to spending hundreds of millions to repair the current City Hall building. Mickey Briggs, KLIF News.
5: An Abilene federal jury convicted the former Anson City manager of attempting to have sex with a minor. U.S. District Attorney Ryan Raybould says 64-year-old Irvin Joe Campbell was convicted after a one-day trial of one count of attempted enticement of a minor. Campbell was arrested after arranging to meet two teenage girls for sex in an online chat, which turned out to be a Texas law enforcement sting operation. The 64-year-old is set for sentencing on September 17th and faces a minimum of 10 years to life in federal prison. 570 KLIF traffic.
19: Heading into downtown Fort Worth, 30 eastbound on that off-ramp to 35W. The right lane is blocked. You can get around it, but 35W northbound before 1171. That accident is cleared now for the left lane. Still a half an hour delay from Eagle Parkway. 80 eastbound at Galloway. Right lane road work gets things slow from Town East. And on the tollway, northbound a little bit thick already from Royal on up to Keller Springs. Southbound from Trinity Mills down to Spring Valley. With KLIF right now traffic, I'm John Wolf.
5: Your 570 KLIF forecast today, mostly cloudy, then gradually becoming sunny with a high near 94. Humidity will make it feel like 103. Tonight, partly cloudy with isolated showers and thunderstorms, low around 79. Tomorrow, mostly sunny with isolated showers and thunderstorms, high near 95. Heat index about 103. 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